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0: I want to know how we end up for the people.
1: Boy, last year I've been a rough one, you know. But you know, we loaded with potential, so what?
0: What we ever do?
1: Hey, be in the mood for some rum,
0: food, and walk up. 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

the police coming. Low down the music, low down the music. The police is coming. I ain't taking no luck of falling. 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Hey officer, what's up?

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just about 4 minutes moving up to the hour of 9 o'clock. And this is where I make my brief entrance. Yeah, man, touching base with all the wonderful people got it locked right about now. It is all about Mellow Mondays, your favorite DJ, DJ Yoshi. Just popping in for a little bit. Building a vibe. Keeping the vibe. It's Monday night, baby. It's Monday night. Touching base with Sweet Pea. Get well soon. Saying goodnight to Warito. Gotta big up those people there at VSS Bar and Grill. The Essence, goodnight to you, sweetheart. How are you doing? And speaking of the Essence, gotta big up the lovely couple there right now celebrating their anniversary. Hey, happy anniversary to you guys. Hope it's been a wonderful one so far. Wifey. Hope you make Jacob spend some money today, you know. Well, then today's a holiday, but still. Hope you make him spend some money today. Okay? The night is still young. The night is still young, so guys, enjoy the rest of it, alright? Hey, gotta say happy birthday to all the wonderful people celebrating birthdays today. A matter of fact, wifey, Jacob just messaged me and told me to play this song for you, alright? So, let me play it for you right now.

0: is so hot.
1: Yeah, my Jacobs, big up yourself every time. Yeah, wifey.
2: Now even.
1: Yeah, hey, watch here. You believe it's smart, you know? You believe it's smart. But yeah, man, let me shoot me a quick message. Tell me about what you're playing this song here for my wife. Celebrating my anniversary. Just let her know what you when she found for me, when she ain't close to me, but I feel like I can't breathe.
2: Even though I try to.
1: I feel like I suffocate. How would I miss her? Yeah.
2: Through. From your lips and back up to you.
1: So yeah, to you, wifey, to you.

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So she saying no. We play this song for her loving husband and their anniversary. Listen.

untouchable tonight, bye. When the baby of fall asleep is trouble tonight. Because I just get one more message in the mirror, so we farm. But anyways... gonna say who is from, but later on

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understand. I love you. You know what I'm saying? And I love you enough to say that I think you deserve somebody better than me, you know? And right now, I can't give you what you need, you know? I mean, I want to love you, man. I'm going to love you.

Just about 20 minutes moving up to the hour of 12 o'clock. This wonderful Monday night, this Labor Day Monday night. It's all about Sierra Acid Radio, pulse of the Eastern Caribbean. Favorite DJ, DJ Yoshi. Just here, looking back, the music we're talking about.

had Kayon versus Yutang. Of course, Kayon came out on top. One goal to nil. And in the last game on Saturday night, at Old Road versus St. Peter's. That was a hard-fought game. Old Road came out victors 1-0. Also, St. Peter's went down to 10 men, in like maybe 10, 13, maybe not something like that. But they were the fight. They lost that game 1-0. So the table as it stands, Keon Rockets on 3 points, Old Road on 3 points, Newtown and St. Peter's yet to leave the mark. All 4 teams only played 1 game so far. The next set of games is scheduled to be played on Wednesday.

much as you like. On Wednesday, same place, Technical Center, Aeon Rockets versus St. Peter's, and Old Road versus Newtown United. I'm dealing with the three kids in my home. Love is so blind, it feels right. And on the 9th, that's Saturday, final games of the Final Four, Newtown United versus St. Peter's, Old Road Jets versus Aeon Rockets. The finals is scheduled to be on Wednesday, 13th. That will be the beginning of the finals, Saturday 16th, and if needed, Wednesday 20th. So yeah, people, the Final Four in the National Basketball Association NFA Premier League is up and kicking.

0: basketball season.
1: Don't go.
0: South Beach Pomo Premier Division. We had Rams Hitters versus Youth and Sports Eagles. Rams Hitters.

he had 17 points, 10 rebounds, 8 assists, and 6 steals. Baby girl, I'm Rain Willock also chipped in with a triple-double with a double-double of his own, 20 points, 12 rebounds, while Vance Joseph added 15 points, 7 assists, 6 steals, and 2 blocks. The Eagles, on the other hand, now move to 1-6, 1 win, 6 losses. And they were led by Kamal Grandi with 22 points, 9 rebounds, and 4 steals, 4 and 4 blocks. Stevenson Providence, who was one of the night's most eye-popping stat line with 7 points, 15 rebounds, and 8 blocks. Well, of course, man, the Eagles.

took on the Saul Sandpoint Falcons, and the Skywalkers came out victors 92-71. Skywalkers are, they remain undefeated. They move to now 7-0. Love you. Number 23, Cecile Anhel, was the player of the game with 2 points, 8 rebounds, 4 steals, and 1 block. And of course, he was supported by Daniel Richardson with 15 points, Antonia Boyd chipped in with 12 points, 5 rebounds, and 5 steals, and 2 blocks. And we have Granny Nichols, who had 8 points, 7 rebounds, 7 assists, and 5 steals. For the Falcons, they now move to 5-1, 5 wins, 1 loss. We had Taslin Hodge, he led the way for the Falcons, 22 points, 7 assists, 5 steals, while Makari Gums added 10 points, 8 rebounds, 8 steals.

0: so hot.
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3: The Home Office, a 22% increase on 2024's figure, with more than 5,000 being British, the highest ever figure for UK nationals. The report warns that higher living costs, debt and insecure work are leading to more exploitation, with advances in technology also making it easier for criminals to recruit and control victims.
4: World news from the BBC. Around 150 people remain stuck on board a Dutch cruise ship after an outbreak of the deadly hantavirus. Medics are working to try and evacuate two symptomatic passengers from the vessel. It's currently moored off Cape Verde, which has refused to let it dock. Three passengers travelling on the luxury cruise ship have died. A pilot and two passengers have been killed after a propeller plane crashed into a residential apartment building in Belo Horizonte in Brazil. Two others on board are understood to have been seriously injured. The accident was filmed by a TV news helicopter flying nearby after the pilot told air traffic controllers he was having difficulty during takeoff. Fans in China have been celebrating the second ever World Snooker Championship victory for one of their compatriots after Wu Yeza's triumph in the final in Northern England. The 22-year-old beat England's Sean Murphy 18-17 in a thrilling match, maintaining his composure to seal the title in the decisive frame. Wu follows in the footsteps of Zhao Xingtong, who won the championship last year. Here's our China correspondent, Stephen McDonnell.
5: For people who maybe they're not super snooker followers, they've woken up this morning to the social media sensation following this victory. I mean, some of the comments on social media, this young man has nerves of steel, the era of Chinese snooker has arrived, thank you very much for making me fall in love with snooker and stuff like this. The Chinese march into the snooker world continues.
4: Doris Fisher, who co-founded the American clothing firm Gap, has died at the age of 94. Fisher opened the first store in San Francisco in 1969, originally selling only jeans and record tapes. For almost four decades, she worked as Gap's fashion merchandiser, helping it to grow into one of the world's best-known brands. That's the latest BBC News.
6: Thanks very much indeed for that bulletin. Hello, you're with Newsday from the BBC World Service with Anne Soy in Nairobi and Rob Young in London.
7: Coming up this half hour, we've got stories for you from Iran, Germany and the United States.
6: In the business news, Nick Marsh is tracking the volatile price of oil.
7: And in sport, Isaac Fennin on a six-goal thriller between Everton and an unsettled Manchester City.
6: Your thoughts on that and all other stories welcome, of course, by text or WhatsApp. Do send them to +44 77 86 20 50 85. Now, across the next few hours, we will attempt to answer one key question. Is the ceasefire in the Gulf on the brink of collapse? On Monday, President Trump launched what he called Project Freedom, an attempt to get stranded ships out of the Persian Gulf through the Strait of Hormuz, that vital waterway which has been blockaded by Iran.
7: Now, the U.S. says that two warships went through the strait, as did two commercial vessels. The U.S. also says that it destroyed several small Iranian boats. The United Arab Emirates says it was hit by Iranian missiles, and three Indians were wounded in that strike. Two people were also injured in Oman when a residential building was struck.
6: Well, we can cross now to Iran. Speak to Mohammed Eslami, who's a research fellow at the University of Tehran, also co-author of Second Europe, a study on Iranian-European negotiations on nuclear issues. Welcome to the programme. How is the current situation in the Strait of Hormuz, those attacks on the UAE and Oman, being reported, being interpreted inside Iran?
8: First of all, thank you so much for having me. It was clear in Iran that the Strait of Hormuz cannot be opened by declaring a blockade on the Strait of Hormuz. And President Trump thought that by continuing at least 3 days of blockade, the Iranians would go to negotiations and access his orders in terms of diplomatic settlements. But right now, it is understood that the Iranians are trying to challenge the naval blockade in the Strait of Hormuz. So I think it is understanding, it is interesting to say that the small boats that was targeted by the U.S. Navy, they were not, as far as the Iranian declared, they were not some military boats. But when this first attempt by the Americans started, the Iranians' response was more than their calculations. They attacked the military ships, American ships in the Strait of Hormuz, and after that, they attacked Emirates. When we're speaking about Emirates, there are two important things regarding the Iranian point of view. First of all, the cooperation between Emirates and Israelis is important for the Iranians. They think that right now, UAE is acting somehow like Israel proxy in Persian Gulf. And at the same time, the price of oil is very important for the Iranians, because the Iranians didn't want the port of Fujairah to be thumping against their calculations regarding the oil market and the global economy.
6: Because it was the port of Fujairah in the United Arab Emirates which was struck yesterday. You say that the Iranian point of view is that the United Arab Emirates is acting like an Israeli proxy, but there was no Israeli attack on Iran yesterday. There was certainly no attack from the United Arab Emirates on it. So why is Iran attacking a nation that is not part to this conflict?
8: The Emirates and the UAE was among the only countries that take part in this operation. I'm not talking about these days. I'm talking about the main war in last months. There were some reports that the Emirates engagement in aerial attacks against Iran. And if you want to understand what's going on in Iran regarding the UAE, there is a kind of strategy in Iran that the situation between Lebanon and Israel is going to be expanded to the situation between UAE and Iran. So right now the situation is UAE is very important because the government model in UAE is transforming from a corporate country to a corporate army country.
6: Right, okay. That's slightly off the point. You have, yeah. Iran has hit an UAE-flagged tanker, also a South Korean tanker. Also, Oman was hit. A residential building was struck, as we were hearing. Two people were injured there. Iran is lashing out because the United States has broken the blockade of the Strait of Hormuz. Surely, it is not the other way around. It is not Iran breaking America's blockade of Iranian ports. We know that commercial vessels and American naval vessels have managed to get through the strait without being hit by Iran. Is Iran's blockade now over?
8: No, because the Iranians stated that if the Americans continue to blockade not only the Strait of Hormuz but also the Gulf of Oman, the Strait of Hormuz will be closed for every country.
6: Do you think that the U.S., Israel and Iran are sliding back towards war, that this ceasefire will collapse?
8: I think that the Americans didn't want to go back to the war because of the main reasons that they have tried to have a ceasefire in the region.
6: Okay.
8: So I don't think that we're about to have a new war in Persian Gulf.
6: Thank you. Mohammed Aslami there, who's a research fellow at the University of Tehran.
7: Well, unsurprisingly, the price of oil remains high in the wake of this latest escalation in the Middle East. It spiked shortly after the Iranian attack on an oil facility in the UAE. Nick Marsh has been monitoring the situation from our business desk in Singapore and joins us now. Nick, what's the latest?
9: Hi, Anne. Morning. Yeah, well, oil prices have retreated. They've gone down very slightly this morning in Asia trade, but they are still very, very high. Brent crude is at around $113 a barrel, which is much higher than it was this time yesterday. The reason is, to put it very simply, because we've seen a big escalation in the Middle East, in the Strait of Hormuz area. We were talking yesterday about this Project Freedom and the US and Donald Trump saying that it was going to use US military might to safely escort ships through the Strait of Hormuz. At the time, there was a lot of doubt cast on whether that was actually feasible without some kind of escalation. And we have seen this escalation. Iran hitting the UAE, hitting the port of Fujairah, which your last guest correctly mentioned is pretty important actually when it comes to oil prices, because it's actually east of the Strait of Hormuz, so it's a place from which the UAE can export to the rest of the world without having to cross the strait. If that gets hit, then that's going to put really, really high pressure on the ability to export and on physical supplies. So oil trade is looking at the situation and thinking, basically, things are more dangerous in the Strait than they were this time yesterday, and therefore supplies are going to be constrained and the price of oil remaining very high.
7: Where does that leave President Trump's Project Freedom then? Is there any prospect of it working at all?
9: Well, we've heard that the US has managed to get a couple of its vessels through. One was a Maersk cargo ship. But these and US Central Command is also talking about, you know, carving out this safe waterway through the Strait of Hormuz. I mean, yes, you are going to get some ships going through. It's not like no ships have gone through since the war has started, but it is only still a fraction of normal traffic before the war. We're talking a handful of ships compared to, you know, the free-flowing traffic of cargo and fertilizer and of oil and natural gas and things that was going before the war. So at the moment, Iran is still pretty much in control of the strait. Until that changes in a real material sense, we're going to see these elevated prices for a while.
7: Many thanks, Nick Marsh there.
6: You're listening to Newsday from the BBC World Service, live from Nairobi with Anne Soy and from London with me, Rob Young. Reminder of some of our headlines. There are fears for the ceasefire in the Middle East after the US and Iran spend today trading fire as American forces try to open up the Strait of Hormuz to commercial shipping. And a huge blast has torn through a fireworks factory in China, killing at least 21 people and forcing the evacuation of everyone within 3 kilometres.
7: And one more story to bring you up to date on then. On Monday, a car was driven into a crowd in the centre of the German city of Leipzig, killing 2 people and injuring many more. Witnesses said that an SUV with 1 person inside sped through a pedestrian zone. The driver has been arrested. Leipzig Mayor Burkhard Jung said that the suspected perpetrator, who authorities have confirmed is a 33-year-old German citizen, was arrested.
10: A terrible tragedy has unfolded in Leipzig. We're stunned by what has happened. A man has driven at high speed into the shopping district. We're mourning 2 deaths, with 3 people currently in a critical condition and many others injured. It's impossible to find the right words to describe this horrific rampage.
7: The suspect has also been identified as previously suffering from mental illness. Leipzig's fire chief, Alex Schu, said that 22 people were injured, including 2 seriously.
6: Time to get all your sport news now. Isaac is here.
11: Yes, chaotic finale in Manchester City's Premier League match away at Everton. Jeremy Doku scored in the 97th minute to rescue a point for City, a 3-3 draw that handed Arsenal the advantage in their race for the title. The Gunners 5 points clear at the top of the Premier League, and know if they win their remaining 3 games, they will win the title. Earlier on, Nottingham Forest took a giant step towards Premier League survival. They thrashed Chelsea 3-1 away at Stamford Bridge, 6 points clear of West Ham in the relegation zone. In basketball, the New York Knicks got a second crushing NBA playoff win in a row last week. They closed out the Atlanta Hawks in a 51-point rout, and in Game 1 of the Eastern Conference semi-final, against the Philadelphia 76ers. They won 137-98, a 39-point victory in the last couple of minutes. The Minnesota Timberwolves have taken a one-game-to-nil lead over the San Antonio Spurs, that one finishing 104-102. More sport a little bit later.
6: We will talk to you then, Isaac. If Man City can't beat Everton, do they deserve to win the title?
11: Well, that is the question, you know. The question is whether a point that they scored in the last minute is so good, considering that it's kept them in the title race.
6: Yeah, Manchester City second in the table at the moment, Everton 10th.
11: 10th, yes. But Everton have had a very good season, and the Hill Dickinson is a very difficult place to go. So, yeah, they won't be happy with the point, but it's better than nothing.
6: We will chew it over more later. Isaac, thank you.
7: Now, Israel has asked residents in several villages of the south of Lebanon to move at least 1 kilometer from their homes as its forces plan further strikes in what they say is an onslaught against Hezbollah. The authorities in Lebanon say that the fighting has killed 110 people since Thursday. Thousands of students have been affected as the conflict continues to displace families and interrupt schooling, making access to safe and consistent learning increasingly fragile. We can now talk to Nancy Nahra, a teacher at Ebel Es Saki village in southern Lebanon. Welcome to the program. Just
12: Good morning. Give us
7: an update. Good morning to you. What's the situation in your village? Do you feel safe there?
12: Well, we're not safe, no. We're living, but it's not safe, of course. The occupation is just next to us. We always hear sounds of RPGs and other bombards, so it's not safe at all, and our schools are closed. We cannot reach schools due to the unsafe situation here, so we shifted like online. We teach now online, but it's not the same as going to school. Many schools were destroyed and damaged because of the war taking place now. Many students or other schools turned into shelters, unfortunately, for many displaced families. And students have stopped learning, and they are studying now in inappropriate conditions. The academic year has been delayed and interrupted multiple times, actually.
7: And how far are you from the area that has been asked to evacuate? Have you been affected by that? Have some of your students been affected?
12: Yes, of course. Many of my students were displaced and were obliged to move to other places. We are so close. We are like 5 to 6 minutes away from the occupied areas now.
7: Right. And so how does that affect this online classes? You're trying to keep schooling going, but
12: yes,
7: you get interrupted, don't you?
12: Yes, of course. With the sound, sometimes the internet problems, electricity problems.
7: And also basic supplies. What are your students telling you? How are they coping with what's happening around them?
12: Well, we're doing with what we have now. Just at home, يعني, they are. If they have the electricity, they can join the classes. If they have the internet, they can join. Some of the students couldn't reach the school, so they have no books, no supplies. We're just doing with what we have, basically.
7: And how is a typical class like now, given everything that's going on around these children? Do they understand what is going on? How has it affected them?
12: Yes, of course they understand, because it started since 2024, so they are now aware of what's going on around us. And many of them are still here in the area. They can experience and hear and watch, hear the adults speaking about about all this. So, yes, they are affected emotionally, of course, and psychologically.
7: And do they get any support? Are you able to give them any support?
12: We try our best, of course.
7: Right. And what are your hopes?
12: Oh, we hope this ends soon, to go back to our normal life. We need this badly, because we're losing the educational system, we're losing our well-being, we're losing so many things. So we hope this ends very, very soon, to go back to our normal life.
7: Many thanks for speaking to us, Nancy Nahra, a teacher at Ebel El Saki village in southern Lebanon.
6: We will move away from the conflicts in the Middle East. Of course, we will return to them later on. Now we're going to hear from the singer Angelique Kidjo, who is from Benin in West Africa, won 5 Grammys and was the first black African to receive a star on the Hollywood Walk of Fame. She's previously collaborated with artists such as Peter Gabriel and Alicia Keys, and on her latest album, Hope, she's worked with Nile Rodgers and Pharrell Williams. Well, Angelique Kidjo sat down with the BBC's Martin Bernard and talked him through her new album and the inspiration behind it.
13: This album is dedicated to my mother. My mom passed away 5 years ago. And one of the things that my mom used to say to me and my brothers and sisters is like, if you lose hope, you might also die. That's why I started thinking about what are the main values that I learned from my mom. And one of the most fundamental one was be hopeful. And me, I was confused when my mom passed away, because suddenly I lost my ground. She was the one that put me on stage when I was 6 years old, that sang so many songs to me, that stays with me. And she said to me before she passed, never stop singing, because that's, you're born to do this. I have the feeling when I was start doing this that my mom was on my shoulder tapping me, this is good, this is not good. I have that kind of feeling. I was talking to Philippe Says, the keyboard player from France. And I said, Philippe, for something that I know you can put together, that it's not completely Afrobeat, but it's going to be something that my mom would dance to. And so we start laying the song, Oh Yeah Yeah, down. And we both know Nile Rodgers. And then we send it to him and say, oh, this is dope. And then he played different type of guitar. I said, you pick whatever you want. And then as we were doing this song, I'm like, it has something like a Brazilian carnival in it. My mom's maiden name is Fernando, the ancestor of my grandpa from my mother's side. There was slave descendants that came back and settled in between Benin and Nigeria. I said to myself, well, let me link that history of my mom to Brazil.
14: And you've also worked with Pharrell Williams on this album.
13: Suburban, rural to village. I received a call once to do a show at St. Peter's Square organized by the Vatican and Pharrell. So when we were doing the sound check, Pharrell was on stage, but I was singing La Vida es un Carnaval. And he came and go, oh, Angelique, your voice. He said, please, can I write some song for you? I said, anything you want.

0: plan to go on to the Canary Islands, where a full epidemiologic investigation, follow-up of the different people on board, and a full disinfection of the boat, and of course to get the people home.
1: Well, people have been advised to stay in their cabins, but, you know, some form of contact is inevitable because people still have to eat. So what's your advice around that?
0: Well, what we do is the advice is for them to stay in their cabins as much as possible when they have to leave to do the physical distancing. Anyone who is unwell, and our understanding right now is there are no other symptomatic people on board. That's important because what we want to do is anyone who has symptoms will need to wear personal protective equipment to protect others if they're around anyone else and strictly isolate within their cabins. Our understanding is on the ship they do have food, they do have water, and so I'm not sure exactly how they are arranging the different food, but sometimes what they will do is bring the food to the cabins themselves. If anyone is isolating, those individuals will remain in their rooms anyway. But of course, it's a scary situation for those on board. Providing rapid information to them, you know, is really critical at this stage. But we're really grateful for all the countries that are working together to help us better understand, you know, how the infection started in the beginning, how transmission has occurred, so that we can make sure it doesn't.
1: Thank you.
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3: 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Some are killed for what they uncover. But what if killing a journalist doesn't kill their story? What if instead of an envelope, there was a secure digital place holding everything they've gathered?
4: When one journalist is killed, we are teaming up with 50 others to pursue his work or her work and make sure that we will be publishing the story all around the world that others wanted to silence.
2: People Fixing the World, The Safe Box. 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
5: Hello, you're with Newsday from the BBC World Service with Anne Sawyer in Nairobi and Rob Young in London.
1: We'll get the latest from the Middle East. Two people were injured from a strike on a residential building in Oman.
5: Also, Nigeria has summoned the South African ambassador over alleged xenophobic attacks.
1: And critics of the government in Serbia say they are determined to keep fighting for answers about who was responsible for a building collapse. But first, the news.
6: BBC News with Chris Barrow. Iran's foreign minister says events in the Strait of Hormuz show there's no military solution to what he called a political crisis, as fears mount of a full-scale return to hostilities with the United States. On Monday, Iran and the US traded fire in the strait after President Trump announced earlier that Washington would help ships pass through the waterway. Hundreds of rescue workers are searching for missing people after a huge explosion at a fireworks factory in China's central Hunan province. At least 21 people have been killed, with more than 60 others wounded. Around 150 people remain stuck on board a Dutch cruise ship after an outbreak of the deadly hantavirus. It's currently moored off Cape Verde in Western Africa, which has refused to let it dock. A report in Britain says modern slavery is at record levels and is set to worsen over the next decade. The paper suggests technology has made it easier to recruit victims, as have worsening financial struggles caused by the high cost of living. Fans in China have been celebrating the second ever World Snooker Championship victory for one of their compatriots after Wu Yiz's triumph in the final. Wu follows in the footsteps of last year's winner, Zhao Xingtong. Doris Fisher, the co-founder of Gap, has died at the age of 94. She's credited with coining the company's name, a reference to the generation gap between parents and children. Gap's current CEO called her a path-breaking entrepreneur. More than 160 British pubs have closed in the first quarter of this year. That's a 26% increase compared to the same time last year. Scotland saw the most closures, with 41 stopping trading. One industry group blamed rising costs and high tax burdens for the closures. And that's the latest world news from the BBC.
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1: Now, the past 24 hours have seen a return to confrontation between the U.S. and Iran in the Gulf. President Trump wants to free up shipping trapped by Iran's threats and has sent two destroyers through the Strait of Hormuz. Washington says that it has destroyed several Iranian small boats, while the United Arab Emirates reports that four Iranian missiles were fired across the waterway at its territory. Our international editor Jeremy Bowen says the conflict is again at a dangerous juncture.
2: It was inevitable that something like this was going to happen, and this is the way that wars escalate. These are moments where miscalculations about each other's motives are likely and possible and dangerous, and that is the problem that they're facing at the moment. America's strategic bind is they need to get that straight open. The Iranians want to show that they're going to keep it closed or at least controlled, and the foreign minister today has been saying to MPs that not only are no nuclear talks going on with the Americans, but there will be no going back to the way things were before the war started on the 28th of February, that no hostile vessels from hostile nations would be allowed through, that there would be new mechanisms to control the strait. Let us not forget the strait was open before America and Israel attacked, and now actually opening it has become a major war aim of the war that didn't seem to have clear strategic reasoning behind it when it stopped. As for the Gulf states, deeply alarming. Sources I've been speaking to absolutely reflect the public statements as well. The UAE particularly said publicly they will not be intimidated. They brought a whole lot of new weapons from the Americans. So, look, this is a time for steady and calm leadership in Tehran and in Washington. Are we going to get it?
0: Our international editor, Jeremy Bowen, posing that question there. Well, the United Arab Emirates and South Korea have both reported strikes on ships in the Strait of Hormuz. The UAE also said a fire broke out at the oil port of Fujairah after an Iranian attack. And in neighbouring Oman, local media are reporting two people were injured when a residential building was hit. Well, we are now joined by Ali Al-Rayami, former Director General of Oil and Gas Marketing at the Omani Energy Ministry. Welcome to the programme. Can you tell us what happened in Oman yesterday?
3: Good morning. Yes, we heard from the news agencies from Oman that there was like an attack in one small village in Bukha, which is very close to UAE borders with Ras Al Khaimah. And the attack was... we don't know yet where this attack is coming from and what caused this attack, but it appears that it was from one of the residential building, and it was not really severe damage, just only a few areas of this building was heated by we don't know yet if it was a missile or fragments from Emirati missiles interruption, or we don't know yet.
0: Okay. But, and was anybody injured in the attack?
3: And it was also reported that two minor injuries from two expatriates. We don't know also what are the nationalities of these two guys, but. That is all. I mean, there is no enough information from the officials until now. That is what we know at the moment.
0: Okay. And what is the feeling about the conflict in Oman, about the potential for the ceasefire to collapse and the war to resume?
3: Well, we have mixed feelings in Oman. We thought that the ceasefire will continue, and the negotiations in Pakistan will also finalize this war. But things escalated recently, and the reason behind that is because of Strait of Hormuz. As we all know, that it is very important not only to the Gulf region here, but for the whole world. So I think what the intention from the Americans is to try and open the Strait of Hormuz by force, which we all also know that the control of the Strait of Hormuz is with the Iranian authorities and also Iranian policing at the moment. So if there is anything happens down there, then we definitely will see some escalation. And that's what happened at the moment, and we hope that things will not really escalate to the extent that we start the war again, because it is not going to help the region and also the stability of the region, and also the hope that we end this war.
0: The hope that the war ends. In the meanwhile, though, the price of oil, as we were hearing earlier on in the program, has been rising again because of these renewed tensions. Oman is able to export oil without going through the Strait of Hormuz. Are you exporting more than ever?
3: We do actually export more I won't say ever, but it is something more than what was planned. The capacity, the production capacity, and the export capacities in Oman, they are limited, but I think we are exporting the maximum that we can export. And just recently, with the decision of OPEC to increase production, then we are already starting increasing the 5,000 barrels that was allocated for Oman. And I think this will help also to boost the revenue of the country. But that is the situation at the moment. We thank God that the position of Oman outside of state of Hormuz, it helped us to continue producing and also to continue exporting not only oil but also the LNG,
0: liquefied natural gas as well. And who are the main buyers of the oil and gas you're exporting?
3: Mainly, the oil goes to Asia, especially to China, and some of it to Japan and Korea and other small users. But the majority of it goes to China, and also the gas. It goes also to Asia and Europe this year, because of we have signed new agreements with Asian buyers and also some European buyers. So it goes in different places, but the oil mainly goes to China.
0: Thank you very much indeed. That Ali Al-Rayami there, former Director General of Oil and Gas Marketing at the Omani Energy Ministry.
1: Let's head to Nigeria now, where over the weekend, the government there summoned the South African Acting High Commissioner to raise concern over reported xenophobic incidents affecting Nigerians living in South Africa. Nigeria's Foreign Minister, Bianca Odumegwu Ojukwu, says that at least 130 Nigerians have asked to be repatriated following recent anti-immigration protests. So what's the situation on the ground, and how are both governments responding? We're now joined by Abike Dabiri Erewa, chairperson of Nigeria's Diaspora Commission. Welcome to the program. Now, let's start with the 130 Nigerians who have asked to be repatriated. What do you know about that? Why? Where in South Africa are they?
4: Well, what the Ministry of Foreign Affairs and the Nigerian High Commission in South Africa did was ask Nigerians who want to voluntarily return, because there's been fears of businesses closed, children cannot go to school for fear of attacks and all that. So it's like, well, voluntarily, if you do want to return, there's a place at the embassy that have your name, your contact, and then compile. So that is the situation as at now. So it's a voluntary repatriation. And as at yesterday, the Ministry of Foreign Affairs, the permanent secretary, met with the officials of the South African High Commission, and it was a very frank deliberation that Nigeria would not accept, threat and killings of her citizens. So, and the South African officials were also quite unhappy about the situation, and have pledged that everything will be addressed. So we just ask them to protect our citizens in South Africa, ensure their safety. Any legal resident should be able to move about freely. Any illegal resident they know what to do about that. So we're hoping that with these conversations, the issues will be resolved diplomatically and there will be no threat to the lives of our brothers and sisters in South Africa.
1: Right, and as you say, the South African officials have also been speaking about this matter, and the South African foreign minister has expressed his empathy with the victims and promised full-scale investigations into disturbing incidents that have been reported so far. But with regard to Nigeria, you say that there was a call out to Nigerians living in South Africa, those who want to register to go back home. What is the official position then of government? Is this an advisory for those who want to leave the country?
4: Like I said, it's going to be if you want to leave voluntarily, Nigeria will make provisions for that. But as at this point in time, like the minister said, those who said, well, we want to go back have started registering. So that is the process now. Not that any evacuation has begun. But you never can tell what will happen. But it's like, okay, if you really, really feel you want to leave, why not? So the process is at least get documented. So what is on now is the process of documentation for those who say, well, we don't want to stay here anymore. And that's what the minister explained.
1: You represent the Diaspora Commission. Are you satisfied with the assurances that you have received from South African authorities?
4: Well, the problem is, I recall I went through this some years back, and it's happening again. Don't forget that we had to repatriate some Nigerians back a few years ago, when they were actually, you know, had to leave South Africa because of this kind of attacks. So I'm still a bit worried. The Nigerians, there's anxiety. Still children cannot go to school. They're afraid of being attacked. Businesses are still closed. As at yesterday, there was a threat of another demonstration. So it's a bit, it's still a bit worrisome. And we're hoping, we want to believe those assurances. But however, something should happen. There should be sanctions for those who has been arrested for this. There should be sanctions. Some people need to be, you know, arrested for these attacks, but nothing has happened so far. So we hope that happens. And then we want to engage more in community-to-community awareness campaigns. So we're working with our embassy in Johannesburg, the Nigerian High Commission there, Diaspora Commission. Mm-hmm. We're going to have meetings, even virtually for now, with community leaders of both countries. Because you see, that's at the community level. There's no problem government to government. So it's at the community level. What are the issues? What are the challenges? Indeed. What are the problems? Let's have more conversations. So the Diaspora Commission will be arranging more conversations between community leaders of Nigeria and community leaders of South Africa. And we hope that, you know, with better awareness, with better understanding of our history, you know, where both countries are coming from, we may be able to get more. So on our level, we want to deal with people to people. On the government level, diplomatically, the Ministry of Foreign Affairs will be working with the South African government.
1: Many thanks for that. Abike Dabiri-Erewa, Chairperson of Nigeria's Diaspora Commission.
0: You're listening to Newsday on the BBC World Service with Anne Soy in Nairobi and Rob Young in London. I'm just having a look here on the Chinese state-owned China Daily News website. One of its top stories is about snooker.
5: Yes, indeed, because China's Wu Yizhe is the new world snooker champion. He beat Sean Murphy in a thrilling final at the Crucible, which went down to a final frame decider. Our snooker reporter Shabnam Yunus Jewel was watching the final, but let's start by hearing the moment the man from China won the title.
6: Doesn't matter about the brand, Sean Murphy will come forward, congratulate his young opponent. And this 22-year-old, the second youngest player to lift the World Championship trophy. And that's nice to see, hugs all around. But it is Wu Yizhe who is the 2026 Halo World Snooker Champion.
7: The 22-year-old Chinese sensation is the second youngest player to be crowned world champion after a dramatic 18-17 win over Murphy, who was looking for his second world title 21 years after winning his first. Both players put on a great show, going for their shots in an incredible final full of twists and turns. Wu Yizhe had never won a match at the Crucible before, but held himself together under extreme pressure to get over the line. It was emotional as he dedicated his win to his parents, parents who were there to watch him lift the trophy. He described the sacrifices they'd made for him to come to England and pursue his snooker career. He moved with his dad at the age of 16 to live in a tiny windowless flat in Sheffield. Now he's got his reward, pocketing £500,000 by winning snooker's biggest prize.
5: Yeah, fascinating story. Sheffield is the spiritual home of snooker. The World Championship's been played at the Crucible for the past 50 years. And as we heard, Wu moved there from China 8 years ago. And now he's a world champion. Let's hear from him. He's been speaking to Jamie Broughton.
8: Yeah, I'm so happy. Yeah, Sean plays too good. Yeah, he gave me a big pressure for start to finish. Yeah, I'm so happy.
9: What did you feel when you won the match? What were you feeling? Were you excited? Were you emotional? What did you feel when you won?
8: I'm so happy. I'm so tired for 1 month. I'm fighting every day. Yeah, I can have holiday now.
9: You are going on holiday. Are you going to China?
8: Yeah, go back China, get some good food and see my friend.
9: When you came to Sheffield, I know you live in Sheffield, don't you? Did you believe you could win the World Championship this year when you came here?
8: Yeah, I believe myself. Yeah, when I was young, my dream is World Championship winner. Yeah, I believe myself.
9: You are the second Chinese player to win the World Championship. Jing Tong won. You have now won. Are we going to see like more Chinese players now win the world title?
8: Yeah, I think then will a lot Chinese player can get World Championship because everyone work hard and improve a lot. Yeah, we will try.
9: And can I ask you, you have won a lot of money, do you have any plans to spend the money on anything like a car or a house? You talked about your parents having a house. Can you tell us what you might want to spend the money on?
8: I don't have any plan. I think I will buy a house in apartment in Sheffield for practice and World Championship. Yeah, and then I don't know. Yeah.
9: How special was it to have your parents here, your dad and your mum here watching you?
8: They always support me. Yeah, no matter win or lose, yeah, they always stand behind.
5: Yeah, an incredible achievement there for Wu Yeza.
0: Yeah, absolutely incredible. I mean, we don't often, you know, advocate dropping out of school, if ever.
5: No.
0: But, you know, for him, it was clearly the right decision.
5: If you've got a talent.
0: I mean, he's only, 22 now, dropped out of school 8 years ago. His parents supported him, moved to Sheffield in the UK. So he went from a city that I suspect a lot of people outside of China haven't heard of, Lazhou, population 4.5 million. So yeah. It's absolutely huge.
5: And now he's the world champion.
0: A move he... I'm sure doesn't regret making, given the prize money is what, $700,000, I think. Yeah, it is, yeah. £500,000. Anne, are you a big snooker player?
1: Well, I was just reading the difference between snooker and pool. I have certainly played pool. Snooker, no, but it requires more precision, it would seem.
0: Yeah, I say snooker's definitely harder to play than pool.
5: Yeah, I mean, there's, I think, what, 8 balls that you've got to get in at the most for pool, if I get that correct? Whereas with snooker, there's lots of maths and, you know...
0: Yeah, you've got to put the right colours in the
5: exactly,
0: right order for a start.
5: Exactly, so I would say maybe a more difficult...
0: I'm a big fan of snooker. It's one of the sports I can play.
5: Yeah, you love a bit. Snooker, so always delighted when we can talk about snooker on Newsday.
0: Isaac, always delighted when I can talk to you. Thanks very much.
1: Let's head to Lebanon now. And Israel has asked residents in several villages south of Lebanon to move at least 1 kilometer from their homes as its forces plan further strikes in what they say is an onslaught against Hezbollah. The authorities in Lebanon say that the fighting has killed 110 people since Thursday. Thousands of students have been affected as the conflict continues to displace families and interrupt schooling, making access to safe and consistent learning increasingly fragile. Earlier, I spoke to Nancy Nahra, a teacher at Ebel El Saki village in southern Lebanon, and asked her if she felt safe in her village.
10: We're not safe, no. We're living, but it's not safe, of course. The occupation is just next to us. We always hear sounds of RPGs and other bombards, so it's not safe at all. And our schools are closed. We cannot reach schools due to the unsafe situation here. So we shifted online. We teach now online, but it's not the same as going to school. Many, many schools were destroyed and damaged because of the war taking place now. Other schools turned into shelters, unfortunately, for many displaced families. And students have stopped learning, and they are studying now in inappropriate conditions. The academic year has been delayed and interrupted multiple times, actually.
1: And how far are you from the area that has been asked to evacuate? Have you been affected by that? Have some of your students been affected?
10: Yes, of course. Many of my students were displaced and were obliged to move to other places. We are so close. We are 5 to 6 minutes away from the occupied areas now.
1: Right. And so how does that affect this online classes? You're trying to keep schooling going, but
10: yes,
1: you get interrupted, don't you?
10: Yes, of course. With the sound, sometimes the internet problems, electricity problems.
1: And also basic supplies. What are your students telling you? How are they coping with what's happening around them?
10: Well, we're doing with what we have now. Just at home, yani. If they have the electricity, they can join the classes. If they have the internet, they can join. Some of the students couldn't reach the school, so they have no books, no supplies. We're just doing with what we have, basically.
1: Nancy Nahra there, a teacher in the south of Lebanon.
0: Now, 18 months ago, the collapse of a concrete canopy at a railway station in Serbia's second biggest city of Novi Sad killed 16 people and sparked continuing protests across the country. Well, now critics of the government say they're determined to keep fighting for answers about who was responsible. From Novi Sad, Jill McGivering reports.
11: For me, coming to this place is really emotional. It's always sad. This is like a graveyard.
12: Jelena Bojic is a journalist turned activist who is still haunted by the tragedy of November the 1st, 2024. I met her outside the now deserted station building where the concrete canopy fell. Giant hearts propped against the barricades commemorate the victims. Jelena is one of many still haunted by what happened.
11: This is like a memory that 16 people were killed, and 18 months after that, in this moment, we still do not have somebody who is responsible. We still do not have justice for these people. But Novi Sad is not the same city since 1st of November 2024. We do not feel this as a happy town anymore.
12: Within days, the shock and grief in Novi Sad had erupted into anger. The city was rocked by mass protests, which soon spread to the capital, Belgrade, and across the country. The protesters, led by students, accused the government of lies and corruption and demanded that someone be held accountable.
13: Poštovani narode, želim da se zahvalim studentima koji me održavaju život.
12: After a year without answers, Diana Herke announced a hunger strike. She'd lost her son, Stefan, in the disaster. She told me she'd hoped the hunger strike would force the authorities to notice her, but no one did.
14: Things just got worse, she told me. I was being harassed and felt under threat. I realised that if I died, there'd be no one left to fight.
12: 18 months on, the mass rallies have largely abated. Critics of the government accuse it of being increasingly repressive. Supporters of the government say the criticism is unwarranted and politically motivated. The ruling party does have support. I saw tens of thousands of people gather in central Belgrade for a huge rally, addressed by the president, Aleksandar Vučić. He describes the protesters as agents of foreign powers trying to destroy Serbia. But many see the groundswell of anger triggered by the Novi Sad disaster as a continuing threat to his position. Outside Novi Sad station, I came across a group of about 50 cyclists staging a symbolic anti-government protest. They began by observing a 16-minute silence, 1 minute for each victim. Afterwards, they told me why they'd come.
15: I came to pay respect to these people who lost their lives a year and a half ago, and we still don't have an answer to why that happened.
16: I could have been there with my kids. I was 3 hours late, and that was the time when I wanted to go to Belgrade. So I just suppressed it and didn't want to think about it. This is the first time I'm on this spot, so it's horrible.
12: 18 months on, there are still no convictions, no official answers about why the station canopy collapsed. Many here say the fight for justice may seem quieter now, but it's far from over.
0: BBC's Jill McGivering there, reporting from Serbia's second city, Novi Sad. 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
1: From 1940 to the early 1960s, the Scottish artist Joan Eardley painted children in Glasgow tenements and wild land and seascapes on the east coast of Scotland. A new exhibition celebrates the vigour and dynamism of her work.
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3: Hello, welcome to Newsday on the BBC World Service with Rob Young in London and me, Anne Soy, in Nairobi.
4: The ceasefire in the Iran war is looking shaky. The United States says two naval destroyers have transited the Strait of Hormuz, which Iran had blockaded, and says that several small Iranian boats have been destroyed. Iran launched a wave of missiles across the Gulf towards the United Arab Emirates.
3: Neither side has officially called off the ceasefire, but since President Trump launched what he called Project Freedom to free up trapped shipping, the two sides have moved back towards military confrontation. We go live to the UAE and hear from a shipping maritime company.
4: And we look at the threat of flooding to coastal cities like New Orleans in the US, where rising sea levels could make the historic American city uninhabitable before the end of this century. First, a bulletin of the latest news.
5: BBC News with Emily Thomas. The Iranian Foreign Minister, Abbas Araghchi, says events in the Strait of Hormuz show there's no military solution to what he called a political crisis, as fears mount of a full-scale return to hostilities with the US. President Trump has called the American effort to help commercial ships pass through the waterway Project Freedom, but Mr. Araghchi said it was actually Project Deadlock. Here's our North America correspondent, David Willis.
6: The US says two of its guided missile destroyers have already made it through, along with two US-flagged merchant vessels. Iran has already reacted angrily, deploying cruise missiles and drones in an attempt to thwart the mission. Its foreign minister, Abbas Araghchi, said the US should be wary of being dragged back into a quagmire. Hundreds of other vessels remain stranded in the region, and Project Freedom carries with it the very real threat of a return to war.
5: The number of those killed in a massive blast at a Chinese fireworks factory on Monday has risen to 26. Dozens more are injured. Hundreds of rescue workers have been combing through the rubble of several buildings flattened by the explosion. Around 150 people remain stuck on board a Dutch cruise ship after an outbreak of the deadly hantavirus. Three passengers travelling on the ship have died. One was confirmed to have had the virus. Pumza Filani reports from Johannesburg.
7: Two crew members, one British, the other a Dutch national, on board the MV Honduras cruise ship, continue to present acute respiratory symptoms, one mild, the other severe. Both require urgent medical care, according to health officials monitoring the situation. The cruise firm have said there are plans to medically evacuate them, possibly to Europe, from Cape Verde. But when that will happen remains unclear. Ocean Expeditions has confirmed that no other passengers will be disembarking in the West African country.
5: Armenia is hosting senior European Union leaders today as it seeks closer ties with the bloc. The presidents of the European Commission and Council, Ursula von der Leyen and Antonio Costa, will meet the Armenian Prime Minister, Nikol Pashinyan. He's been seeking to diversify his country's traditional alliance with Russia. Rehan Dimitri in Yerevan explains why Armenia hosting the summit is so significant.
8: The entire political community of the European Union and beyond the European Union, they have started this week here in Armenia. And until recently, it would have been unimaginable. 8 years ago, nobody would have come to Armenia because this country has been firmly under Moscow's grip. But in recent years, Armenia, under the premiership of Nikol Pashinyan, has been moving steadily towards the European Union.
5: World News from the BBC. A report in Britain says modern slavery is at record levels and is set to worsen over the next decade. The country's anti-slavery commissioner, Eleanor Lyons, said technology had made it easier to recruit and control victims, as had worsening financial struggles caused by the high cost of living and insecure work. Sosa Kanoko was recruited to transport weapons and drugs for a violent gang when he was 9 years old.
9: You're thinking, this is okay, this is all right. Before you know it, getting the house raided by another gang and having a shotgun being pointed at you at the age of 11 and thinking, oh my God, this is scary. How many judges has been actually been trained on identifying these problems? To this day, we still see young people being criminalized in court for being exploited.
5: Police in Indonesia have named the founder of an Islamic boarding school as a suspect in a high-profile sexual abuse case. A lawyer said there could be up to 50 victims. Allegations of sexual harassment at Naholo Kusomo School in central Java were first reported in 2024, but the case stalled as victims retracted their statements. The founder has yet to comment on the allegations. Fans in China have been celebrating the second-ever World Snooker Championship victory for one of their compatriots after Wuitsa's triumph in the final in Northern England. The 22-year-old beat England's Sean Murphy 18-17 in a thrilling match, maintaining his composure to seal the title in the deciding frame. Social media users have praised Wu's nerves of steel. The rate of pubs closing in Britain has increased dramatically, with an average of two shutting down every day between January and March. That's a 26% increase compared to the same time last year. Industry groups have blamed a high tax burden. Pubs are considered an intrinsic part of British culture and are a focal point in many communities. BBC News.
4: Thanks very much for that bulletin. Hello, you're with Newsday from the BBC World Service, live from Nairobi with Anne Soy, and from London with me, Rob Young. Hope you're doing all right today. Thanks for being with us. As fears grow for yet more instability in the Gulf, we will get the latest from the United Arab Emirates, which was hit again by Iran on Monday. We'll also look at whether other vessels might now be able to leave the Strait of Hormuz after two were guided by the American military.
3: Now, international leaders have condemned the attacks on UAE infrastructure. French President Emmanuel Macron said that the strikes were unjustified and unacceptable. The British Prime Minister, Keir Starmer, said that the UK will continue to support the defence of our partners in the Gulf. That's his words I'm quoting there. As ever, we welcome your messages on this developing story or any other stories you hear on the programme. Our text number, which works for WhatsApp as well, is +44 77 86 20 50 85. Are we on the verge of the end of a ceasefire in the Iran war? President Donald Trump has said that the U.S. has struck seven Iranian fast boats in the Strait of Hormuz as Washington seeks to guide stranded ships out of the Gulf through the largely closed waterway. Iran's Foreign Minister Abbas Araghchi has responded, saying that the events in the Strait make clear that there is no military solution to a political crisis. But Iran, too, has been striking ships belonging to the UAE and South Korea. Local officials in the UAE say that one strike caused a large fire and three injuries at its key oil port of Fujairah. Mina Al-Oraibi is editor-in-chief at Abu Dhabi's the national newspaper. Welcome to the program. Now, what's the mood like right now in the UAE following these strikes over the last 24 hours?
10: Well, the mood yesterday, early evening and evening, was quite anxious and uncertain because there were these alerts that come to everyone's phones when there is an attack on the UAE. However, thankfully, they were, one, limited in terms of reach, and quite quickly were resolved in the sense that we haven't had anything from early evening yesterday until this morning. And so I think people now have gone back to the rhythm. People are at their workplaces. There's a major exhibition here happening in Abu Dhabi, slated to have over 120,000 participants, and all of that is still ongoing. So quickly resumed day-to-day life, but there is that concern that when the Iranians choose to strike, they do. And while there is strong self-defense here, it is the concern that the ceasefire could become even more precarious than it already is. But so far, there isn't an UAE, you know, retaliatory attack, and there was an immediate global recognition of how dangerous those attacks are.
3: Well, the attacks come just days after the UAE officially returned or announced return to full normalcy in terms of aviation as well as daily life. This must be very disruptive. Are people disappointed? How are they feeling about this deterioration of the security yet again?
10: I think there isn't a sense of deterioration of security. It's a return to complete uncertainty. While people understood that this was, of course, a precarious ceasefire, there was a sense of people resuming, as you said, normal day-to-day activity. That still continues. I think the biggest disappointment at the moment is that schools, universities, and nurseries have returned to remote studying. So they are currently, it was announced from today until Friday. So I think at the moment, the only real tangible disruption is this issue of schools and universities. Airports are as normal, as I said, business activity is as normal. But there is that sense of how long will uncertainty remain. That's the biggest issue. But I think in terms of business activity, that continues. And as I said, airport activity yesterday, there were numerous flights that were delayed or held in a holding pattern and then resumed. So airport activity is back to normal. I think in terms of how people are feeling, you know, it's mixed and different people have different responses to these things. Personal security is largely insured, but there is that uncertainty and also fear of, you know, if this was a return to war. At the moment, it isn't, but it was a clear moment of concern that we could see the ceasefire unravel because the political track seems to be stalling.
3: And briefly, Mina, how significant is this oil facility for the UAE that was hit during those strikes?
10: The facility in Fujairah is quite significant, and it's also in terms of storage, but also export, quite significant. But there hasn't been major disruptions. So I think in terms of the facility itself, quite important. It's also, of course, not directly onto the strait, which allows the UAE to export. However, it is still able to operate, which is important.
3: Many thanks. Mina Al-Oraibi, their editor-in-chief of the Abu Dhabi, the national newspaper there.
4: Well, the shipping company Maersk has told the BBC that one of its US-flagged vessels has successfully exited the Strait of Hormuz with US military protection after Donald Trump launched what is being called Project Freedom. The strait has remained largely blocked since the US and Israel launched airstrikes on Iran in late February. We can speak now to Tom Bartoshak Harlow, director at the International Chamber of Shipping. Hi, Tom. Do you know what other vessel was able to transit the strait on Monday with American military help?
11: So we don't have those details. We do know that two vessels have been able to transit with American military help, and Maersk have confirmed that one of those vessels was their vessel. I don't think we're going to see a mad rush to exit the strait under Project Freedom at the moment, and that's simply because there's so much uncertainty still around what it means for shipping companies. How will these vessels be escorted safely out, and can seafarer safety be guaranteed? Because that's the number one priority for shipping companies. They don't want to do anything that could compromise the lives of the seafarers on board vessels.
4: The US, though, has demonstrated that it is possible for commercial vessels to leave the Persian Gulf to get through the Strait of Hormuz without being hit by Iran. So what more do the Americans need to do or need to prove before shipping companies have the confidence to send vessels through the strait?
11: So I think obviously they've done it with two vessels. There are 2,000 vessels stranded in the Strait of Hormuz, so it's a large-scale operation that would be required. But what we need to do is we need to build that confidence up among shipping companies that this can be done at scale. For example, Iran has spoken about there being mines in the Strait of Hormuz. We need confirmation that that has been cleared and that transit can happen safely in an orderly manner without putting the lives of those seafarers on board at greater risk than they already are due to the ongoing conflict.
4: Okay, and we've just, I'm seeing in the last few moments, the Speaker of Iran's Parliament, one of the men also involved in the negotiations, Khanabaf, says that security of shipping and energy transit has been jeopardized by the United States through what it calls the violation of the ceasefire, the imposition of a blockade. It says a new equation in the Strait of Hormuz is in the process of being solidified. It's comments like that that would make shipping companies fearful. What about military escorts, though? Because although Donald Trump has talked about ships being guided through the Strait of Hormuz, it does seem, certainly from what we are hearing from Maersk, as if their vessel was effectively under military escort.
11: Yeah, so escorts can take a number of forms. It can be that ships, military ships, sail alongside commercial vessels. What's also been spoken about for Project Freedom is providing air cover and perhaps coverage to strike down any drones that target vessels. One of the things I think we need to be aware of, and the comments that you just read out there sort of emphasize this, we need to ensure that we aren't turning commercial vessels, through by the fact that they are being escorted, into a greater target than perhaps they already are in the Strait of Hormuz. That lives at risk. That's something we absolutely need to avoid. So all contributions to how we can restore safe navigation through the Strait of Hormuz are welcome, but we need to be conscious that measures we put in place cannot put vessels and seafarers at increased risk of attack.
4: Now, we know that seafarers do like being stuck on their vessels for months on end, which they have been now for a couple of months. How many seafarers have been able to be airlifted from their ships? How many have been resupplied?
11: So resupply itself hasn't been a problem. We've been really grateful to the cooperative nature of the countries in the region who have enabled ships to be resupplied with things like food and water. And crew exchanges are happening. They are complicated by the situation on the ground. One of the things we obviously do need to be aware of is those crews that are unable to get off their vessels, they're facing an incredibly difficult situation. And their professionalism and dedication to keep those vessels safe in what's an incredibly crowded now waterway has been absolutely fantastic.
4: You talk about it being crowded. When we see video or still images of the Persian Gulf, I mean, it does look like a car park for ships, doesn't it? There are just so many packed into a reasonably small waterway.
11: Yeah, so there's around 2,000 vessels there and 20,000 seafarers, and the dedication and professionalism of those seafarers has been, as I said already, absolutely fantastic. Shipping companies have been working to make sure that they've got things like extra connectivity so they can access the internet, they can have increased calls with friends and family from home, but we should never underestimate the psychological pressure of being stranded on your ship in the middle of a war zone.
4: All right, thank you very much indeed. That's Tom Bartoszak-Hollow there, Director of the International Chamber of Shipping.
3: You're listening to Newsday from the BBC with Anne So in Nairobi and Rob Young in London. A reminder now of our main headlines this hour. Iran has called the US plan to break its blockade of the Strait of Hormuz project deadlock, with a few merchant vessels yet daring to cross the waterway. The two sides have been trading fire, threatening the fragile ceasefire. And a huge blast has torn through a firework factory in China, reportedly killing at least 26 people and forcing the evacuation of everyone within 3 kilometres. And fans of snooker in China have been celebrating after Wu Yize became the second Chinese champion of the World Championship.
4: Now, Mohammed, listening in the Gambia, has been in touch to say, as an Arsenal fan, I welcome the result of yesterday's fixture between Everton and Manchester City, which ended in a thrilling 3-3 draw. However, Nakombe in Cameroon says Everton going toe-to-toe with one of the most dominant sides suggests they are not sitting back. They can create chances against elite opposition. Isaac Fannin.
12: Yes, I mean, on the Arsenal perspective, fans like that will be delighted, and they'll be feeling good going into tonight's second leg semi-final against Atletico Madrid. Of course, they will have seen Manchester City drop those points in that draw away at Everton. It gives them a 5-point advantage in the Premier League title race. They know that if they win every single one of their final three matches, they will be Premier League champions. And so they can focus on the Champions League on Tuesday night. It's 1-1 after last week's draw in Spain, a massive opportunity for them to qualify for a second Champions League final in their history. We, of course, had that compelling snooker world championship final between the former champion Sean Murphy and Wu Yizhe. It went to a deciding frame, China's Yizhe becoming the second youngest champion at the age of 22. And in basketball, the New York Knicks beat the Philadelphia 76ers 137-98, 39-point victory in that one. A two-point victory for the Minnesota Timberwolves. They beat the San Antonio Spurs 104-102 in game one of that series.
4: Isaac, thank you. More sport with Isaac in about 20 minutes' time.
3: Let's now cross to our business desk in Singapore and speak to Nick Marsh. Nick, how's the escalating situation in the Middle East playing out on the oil markets?
13: Well, it's doing what it always does, really. When there's escalation, the price of oil jumps up because there's supposed to be a ceasefire in place, but I think de facto, if you're an oil trader, you're looking at what's happening in the Strait of Hormuz, and you're asking yourself, is it more dangerous or less dangerous than when President Trump launched Project Freedom, as the White House likes to call it? And you can only conclude that it's more dangerous because we've seen an attack on two vessels, one South Korean, one from the United Arab Emirates by Iranian drones. You've also seen an oil facility in the UAE, Fujairah, being hit by an Iranian strike, and then several of Iran's so-called fast boats being hit by US strikes, according to Washington. So it seems that if you're an oil tanker, or if you're carrying fertilizer or you know, any kind of cargo, it doesn't seem like a good time to cross, in spite of the reassurances that we're getting from US Central Command that some vessels are getting through. It's still only a fraction of what was getting through before the war. So right now we're looking at Brent crude at around, what, $113, $114 a barrel, which is higher, I mean, very, very high, higher than last week, and certainly much higher than it was before the war.
3: So briefly, what you're saying, Nick, is that the President Trump's Project Freedom hasn't managed to clear the Strait of Hormuz, has it?
13: Not yet. I mean, it's only been a day, so let's see how the rest of the week pans out. You never know, but it is fraught with danger. You know, this is basically using military force to try and get ships moving through the Strait of Hormuz. That is obviously going to entail an Iranian reaction, and that means escalation. So far, no, we're not really seeing the results that are promised, but it has only just been a day, so let's see.
3: Nick Marsh, many thanks for the business updates and analysis.
4: Now to the startling conclusion of an environmental study in America, which says the coastal city of New Orleans needs to be relocated, with the work beginning now. As the report says, a point of no return has been reached because of the rising sea level and the rampant erosion of wetlands. Well, the study estimates the New Orleans area will be submerged within a few generations and requires one of the largest US responses yet to permanent climate-driven displacement. You may remember Hurricane Katrina 21 years ago that led to widespread flooding, killing almost 1,400 people in the city. Well, I've been speaking to Jesse Keenan, one of the five authors of the study, who is an associate professor of sustainable real estate and director of the climate change science at Tulane University in New Orleans.
14: The current temperatures and greenhouse gas concentrations on the planet are roughly equivocal to where they were during the last interglacial period in geologic time, which is about 125 to 150,000 years ago. During that period, sea levels were significantly higher than where they are, particularly along the Gulf of Mexico and the northern Gulf of Mexico, where southeast Louisiana and New Orleans reside. And in that context, it's only a matter of time before sea levels catch up to global temperature. So there's always going to be a lag between the movement of temperature and the rise of the seas. And we've come to the conclusion that this part of the Gulf of Mexico, and specifically Louisiana and New Orleans, face inundation. And it's only not a matter of if, but when.
4: Well, that is my next question. When would it face inundation?
14: It's hard to know. There's varying or competing perspectives on the underlying science, but we hold the position that it is only a matter of decades that we have to begin the process of transitioning and supporting, as a matter of public policy, the transition of people and businesses and capital away from these future inundation zones.
4: Okay, how many decades? What are we talking here? 20 years? More? 80 years?
14: It's a matter of a generation. Certainly by the end of the century, New Orleans will be a very different place than it is today. It's not just the increase of nuisance flooding, but also the significant annual increase of the risk of another Katrina-like inundation event in the failure of the levees. The land is sinking very rapidly, and the seas are rising. In fact, in this part of the Gulf of Mexico, you're looking at annual increase in seas of about 15 to 17 millimeters per year. This is the fastest rate of sea level rise almost anywhere in the world, certainly up there with places like Bangladesh, for instance. So the combination of land sinking and seas rising means that a combination of the stress of, let's say, flooding or the shock of particular flood events combined with the risk of inundation, New Orleans will be a very different place in a matter of generations than it is today.
4: Given the vast financial cost that would come with relocating an entire city, surely there would be an engineering solution, albeit a very expensive one, to ensure that the people of New Orleans can remain in their homes.
14: The inundation we face is really very much likely beyond the capacity to engineer around. New Orleans itself, or about 80% of the land area of New Orleans, is below sea level. You can think of New Orleans as like a bowl surrounded by a concrete hardened levee system. That's the very levee system, of course, that failed during Katrina. So it's a near impossibility to be able to engineer an island below sea level. I suppose it is possible in some convention, but by today's standards and by today's engineering design parameters, it's really just not possible.
4: What is your assessment then of how long it would take to relocate New Orleans? What the kind of cost of it would be, and where you'd put it?
14: The cost is immeasurable, because the cost comes not just in the financial cost of moving housing and, you know, in small businesses and jobs and lost economic opportunity, but it also comes in the losses of culture. New Orleans is a unique cultural position in the United States. It's a mix of global cultures. In fact, it's considered the northernmost point of the Caribbean in terms of food and language and dance and music and theater. It's a vibrant community in North America, and we face a tremendous amount of loss. So it's an incalculable measure of what we face in the future.
4: And where would it go?
14: Well, people are already moving north of Lake Pontchartrain. Lake Pontchartrain is actually a brackish or saltwater body of water just to the north of the city. And people are already moving. That's essentially what we would call the mainland on the continental shelf. People are already moving there in significant numbers. Of course, the problem is New Orleans is also a very poor city. And so for as much as we talk about human mobility and people on the move and even small businesses and firms on the move, there's a tremendous amount of people who just don't have the capacity or the wealth of the labor skills to be on the move. And it's that immobile population that is really most at risk. And in fact, that's the immobile population that we saw drowned quite literally during Hurricane Katrina.
4: So you've talked about New Orleans being particularly vulnerable. Where else in the world, which other major population centers do you think might also need to be relocated?
14: There's thousands of communities and cities across the world that face a variety of different coastal, low elevation coastal hazards, and this is going to impact tens of millions of people. And in fact, even just in the United States and Canada, there are thousands of communities that are gradually on the decline.

0: solution. Diplomacy and negotiation is the only viable option to end the crisis, so both parties should return to the negotiating table and iron out the differences. And Ekayi Wilson in Soroti, Uganda, says that in as much as it's very important that the Strait of Hormuz be opened and made freely usable, the current use of force is not a lasting solution. Negotiations and more negotiations. Thank you for those messages.
1: I've just been looking at the photos on one of the most read stories on the BBC website. It is the photos of celebrities attending the Met Gala, one of the most talked about events of the year, including Beyonce wearing a dress that looks like it is a skeleton. Have you seen these photos, Anne? There's also
0: a skeleton, and she needed several people to carry the train. It's quite long and feathery.
1: Yeah, check out those photos online at bbc.com.
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3: There's a lot of miscarriages that are happening with the women that are working in the landfill. We also know the facts behind what we are breathing and interacting with every day of our lives in plastic.
4: A baby, for instance, will need 2,520 diapers annually. Not every family can afford that. So it is creating a health burden.
5: The patient swallows the capsule, and out comes the drug, but also comes out an antenna.
6: Almost through serendipity, these GLP-1 drugs are, you know, showing us that they reduce risk of addiction across different substances.
7: The one thing that all the superagers had in common was a little bit on the extroverted side and also highly valuing social relationships.
2: Health and well-being from the BBC World Service.
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1: Coming up, we'll head to the Middle East to get the latest from one of our correspondents there about the increasingly fragile ceasefire in the war between the United States and Iran.
0: And we'll be having an unusual breakfast, ready-to-use therapeutic food. 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
8: BBC News with Emily Thomas. Iran's foreign minister says events in the Strait of Hormuz show there's no military solution to what he called a political crisis, as fears mount of a full-scale return to hostilities with the US. On Monday, Iran and the US traded fire in the strait after President Trump announced earlier that Washington would help ships pass through the waterway. At least 26 people are now known to have died in a huge explosion at a fireworks factory in China's central Hunan province. Hundreds of rescue workers were deployed to search through the wreckage for survivors. A Russian drone and missile strike has killed 4 people and wounded more than 30 in Ukraine's central Poltava region. The local governor said the attack cut off gas distribution to 3,500 people. Around 150 people remain stuck on board a Dutch cruise ship after an outbreak of the deadly hantavirus. It's currently moored off Cape Verde in Western Africa, which has refused to let it dock. A report in Britain says modern slavery is at record levels and is set to worsen over the next decade. The paper suggests technology has made it easier to recruit victims, as have worsening financial struggles caused by the high cost of living. Fans in China have been celebrating the second ever World Snooker Championship victory for one of their compatriots after Wu Yitz's triumph in the final. Wu follows in the footsteps of last year's winner, Zhao Xintong. More than 160 British pubs have closed in the first quarter of this year. That's a 26% increase compared to the same time last year. Scotland saw the most closures, with 41 stopping trading. One industry group blamed rising costs and high tax burdens for the closures. And that's the latest world news from the BBC with me, Emily Thomas.
1: Thank you, Emily, for that summary of the news. And it is always sad when another local pub closes. That last story in Emily's summary there. Hello, you're with Newsday from the BBC World Service with Anne in Nairobi and Rob in London.
0: And in this half hour, we'll look at why scientists are urging immediate measures for New Orleans residents to relocate. And the world of snooker has a new champion, a 22-year-old Chinese Wu Yize, becomes the second youngest player to be crowned a Crucible champion.
1: Your thoughts welcome on our stories, of course, by WhatsApp or text.

0: +44 77 86 20 50 85. So is the ceasefire in the Gulf on the verge of collapsing? It was a day of back-and-forth claims and denials between the United States and Iran over action in the Strait of Hormuz as tensions have reignited in the vital waterway. Since the launch of the conflict from the US and Israel against Iran, there's been on-again, off-again diplomacy and massive disruption to both sides' economic interests. Well, President Trump has launched what he calls Project Freedom, which appeared to offer shipping stranded in the Gulf American protection to navigate through the Strait of Hormuz. Well, on Monday, the US said it has sailed two warships through the strait and that the US had destroyed several small Iranian boats. Iran claimed to have hit a US Navy ship, something the US denied, and several missiles have hit the territory of the United Arab Emirates, a key American ally. Well, speaking at a small business summit at the White House, President Trump predicted oil prices will soon begin to fall.
1: It's going very well. They thought that energy would be at $300, right? $300 a barrel, and it's like at $100. And I see it going down very substantially when this is over. I think very rapidly, too, at levels that you've never seen.
2: The effective closure of the Strait of Hormuz has sent global prices of fuel rocketing. In normal times, a fifth of the world oil passes through the strait. But the Iranian blockade means that around 20,000 sailors and 2,000 ships are currently trapped there. Raman Kapoor is the captain of an oil tanker which has been stranded since hostilities started in February. He says there's no chance of a safe crossing yet.
3: No. If you ask me as a captain, I would not take this risk. First and foremost, is my crew's safety first, and then my ship's safety. So as a captain, I would not take this risk at the moment.
2: Joining me now is our correspondent Yolande Nell, who is in Jerusalem. Welcome to the program, Yolande. Now, there were conflicting reports earlier that an Iranian missile strike may have hit a U.S. warship in the Strait of Hormuz. What do we know now about what's happening there?
4: Well, the U.S. military said that these two U.S.-flagged merchant ships successfully transited the Strait of Hormuz as part of its new initiative yesterday, and the Danish shipping company Maersk has confirmed that one of them, a U.S.-flagged ship from its fleet, was able to get through without incident, it said, under U.S. escort. The U.S. military said it fired on Iranian forces. It sank six small boats targeting civilian ships as it tried to reopen the strait, and Iran tried to stop it from doing so. The Iranian media have disputed that version of events, saying that the U.S. targeted Iranian civilian boats carrying goods to Iran and that several civilians were killed as a result. From the United Arab Emirates, what we've heard is that their air defences had to engage 15 missiles and four drones fired by Iran. They saying that this was renewed treacherous Iranian aggression. They've called for a halt to the attacks immediately. And there were, you know, several missile alerts that went off for United Arab Emirate residents in the course of the day, telling them to seek shelter. It was the first time that had happened since the ceasefire began nearly a month ago. And then in Fujairah as well, that's where there's a key oil facility in the Emirates. Three Indian workers were injured there when a drone hit. And there are reports, too, in the course of the day of two cargo vessels ablaze off the coast of the Emirates. Now, still, President Trump's Project Freedom initiative remains in place. What the U.S. military is basically advising is a kind of maritime path for commercial vessels to go close to the Omani coast. But, you know, they're saying that they defeated each and every threat from Iran yesterday. Iran has made clear that these U.S. efforts to open the Strait of Hormuz are a ceasefire violation. There's been some more comments from the Iranian parliamentary speaker this morning. Among them, he's saying the security of shipping and energy transit has been jeopardized by the U.S. and its allies through a violation of the ceasefire and imposition of a blockade. And, you know, it just underlines, doesn't it, really, how much, you know, the Strait of Hormuz, this vital waterway, has become this major source of leverage for Iran, and just how risky it is for any boats to try to kind of, you know, return to passage through.
2: And briefly, is there any chance at this point of getting back to the negotiating table?
4: I mean, still, Pakistan is doing its job of negotiating, and that was what the Iranian foreign minister was saying, that he was warning that there could be an upset of diplomatic efforts. I mean, I think the reason President Trump is so frustrated is because so far, from what we understand, there's been little progress in negotiations. Iran is calling for lifting sanctions, ending the blockade of its own ports by the U.S., the U.S. withdrawing forces from the region, and basically ending all hostilities, including, according to Iranian news agencies, the Israeli operations in Lebanon. And then it's saying that other issues could be resolved after 30 days. It's really kind of pushing out the nuclear talks, and even that's something that the Iranian foreign minister has apparently been telling parliament, according to Iranian reports in the past few hours, saying that nuclear talks are not on the agenda, and Iran is developing a mechanism to manage the Strait of Hormuz, putting the focus there instead of on the nuclear issue, which is the reason, one of the key reasons, that this war started in the first place.
2: Many thanks, Yolande Nell, there in Jerusalem.
0: And on those negotiations, we did hear from Bilawal Bhutto Zardari, the chairman of one of the two parties that makes up Pakistan's governing coalition, an hour ago, tell us that messages are still being exchanged via Pakistan between the US and Iran. But he did also say that both sides should avoid escalation and the militarization, as he put it, of the Strait of Hormuz. Well, for an Iranian perspective, I've been speaking to Mohammad Eslami, a research fellow at the University of Tehran and co-author of Second Europe, a study on Iran-European negotiations on nuclear issues. And I asked him what he made of the current state of the ceasefire.
5: It was clear in Iran that the Strait of Hormuz cannot be opened by declaring a blockade on the Strait of Hormuz. And President Trump thought that by continuing at least 3 days of blockade, the Iranians would go to negotiations and access his orders in terms of diplomatic settlements. But right now, it is understood that the Iranians are trying to challenge the naval blockade in the Strait of Hormuz. So I think it is understanding, it is interesting to say that the small boats that was targeted by the U.S. Navy, they were not, as far as the Iranian declared, they were not some military boats. But when this first attempt by the Americans started, the Iranians' response was more than their calculations. They attacked the military ships, American ships in the Strait of Hormuz, and after that they attacked Emirates. When we're speaking about Emirates, there are two important things regarding the Iranian point of view. First of all, the collaborations between Emirates and Israelis is important for the Iranians. They think that right now UAE is acting somehow like Israel proxy in Persian Gulf. And at the same time, the price of oil is very important for the Iranians, because the Iranians didn't want the port of Fujairah to be thumping against their calculations regarding the oil market and the global economy.
0: Because it was the port of Fujairah in the United Arab Emirates which was struck yesterday. You say that the Iranian point of view is that the United Arab Emirates is acting like an Israeli proxy, but there was no Israeli attack on Iran yesterday. There was certainly no attack from the United Arab Emirates on it. So why is Iran attacking a nation that is not part to this conflict?
5: The Emirates and the UAE was among the only countries that take part in this operation. I'm not talking about these days. I'm talking about the main war in last months. There were some reports that the Emirates engagement in aerial attacks against Iran. And if you want to understand what's going on in Iran regarding the UAE, there is a kind of strategy in Iran that the situation between Lebanon and Israel is going to be expanded to the situation between UAE and Iran. So right now the situation is UAE is very important because the government model in UAE is transforming from a corporate country to a corporate army country.
0: The Iranian view there from Mohammed Eslami at the University of Tehran. I'm just reading on the Reuters news agency, South Korea's presidential office saying it is considering participation in Donald Trump's Project Freedom, and that Donald Trump has been speaking to what's widely regarded as his favourite American television network, Fox News, saying that if any of the American vessels transiting the strait are attacked by Iran, he says they will be blown off the face of the earth. Now, Anne and I, despite our separation by thousands of kilometres, are having breakfast together today. It is an unusual breakfast, Anne. You had a go of this before, didn't you? RUTF, yeah. Not the catchiest of names for a breakfast. Plumpy Nut is its other name. What did you make of it?
2: It's very sweet. It's like peanut butter with some glucose, perhaps, and it's more runny than normal peanut butter.
0: Yeah, it tastes very sugary to me. I think I can probably detect the sugar in it as well. Apologies for eating on the radio. Maybe not the greatest thing for you to have to enjoy as you listen to us, but we are talking about this because it is regarded as an incredibly important food. 30 years since it was created, given to particularly children who are malnourished around the world. We're going to speak now to James Elder from the UNICEF, the UN Children's Agency. Hi, James. Just tell us about the importance of this RUTF, ready-to-use therapeutic food.
6: Yeah, Rob, hey there. I call it magic food when I've seen it. I mean, it is the quintessential game changer. So it's meant, and as you say, for decades now, that you've got severely malnourished children, and they're the ones who are most likely to die because of this and complications. Now, if they don't need hospitalisation, this thing, you can treat them at home with it, right? So you put the power back into parents' hands. So that thing, that little satchel that you've got, as you say, that's full of vitamins and peanuts and milk powder and oil and sugar and all these things, it's a single dose. It doesn't need refrigeration, even after it's been opened. You don't need to prep it. You don't need to mix it with water, and that's really important because, you know, contaminated water is where kids often find themselves if they're malnourished. So, I don't know, Rob, Somalia, Sudan, any war zone, Haiti, it's a game changer, and kids eat it like you do, straight from the packet, and that's really helpful, particularly when they're malnourished. So you put power back into families' hands, and it's contributed to historic lows in child deaths, and a course of these is insanely cheap. So, yeah, we've seen millions of lives saved over 30 years just because of this.
0: Millions. Are we talking single-digit millions, tens of millions? What do you reckon?
6: Oh, we've done nearly 9 billion doses of this, so wow. I think we'd be... I mean, we've seen... This is the wonderful thing. We've seen historic lows in child mortality most recently in the last year or two, and a lot of that comes on the back of this. A lot of it comes on the back of where this fits into a health system, how we can ensure that children... You know, if you're not in hospital as well, then you don't have the risks of infection. Families who are... You know, UNICEF, we're a frontline agency. We know that, Rob. I'm just back from Lebanon. I'm just back from the West Bank, but it's mums and dads who are the frontline, and when you empower communities, when you empower mums and dads and enable them to save their children's lives, then yeah, you get into the double digit millions. There are challenges now because there's a retreat from donors, but we've seen huge advances over many years now because of this, yeah, that RUTF, your breakfast.
0: Yeah, Anne food. Was pointing out before that her packet had USAID written on it, the American International Development Agency. Mine doesn't, so it's obviously been provided by another organisation. But when we were talking about the severe malnourishment, the starvation that there was in Gaza for several months during the conflict there, were you not able to get a lot of this stuff in? Because it's in a kind of metallic packet. It does seem to me the kind of thing that could have been airdropped.
6: Oh, well, airdrops weren't even needed, Rob. I mean, this, you know, sometimes you do. When there was a siege of Al-Fashir in Sudan, anything you can possibly do, because we're very, very isolated in those places, very hard to reach them. Now, there's one thing that we've done over many years with RUTF is we've moved away from a few suppliers globally, and now we've got 21, and 18 of those, so the vast majority, are in countries where there is high levels of wasting, or they're very, very close. So that localization is a big game changer. Now, Gaza was very different because because that was a blockade. We now know that. We don't have to worry about he said, she said. That was engineered starvation. There was trucks and trucks lined up right across the border that could have brought in this food or could have brought in any simple food to ensure that we didn't get to that point. And I think that's a really important area with this, that, you know, we don't want to get children to a point where they need this. When they do, we want to make sure that they can receive it. And that's a most amazing stride, I think, that's been made. But alongside war, and you were just talking about there and the Strait of Hormuz, there's another pressure here, and that's funding, Rob. You know, yes, support still exists, no doubt, but it's tightening. We have shorter funding, it's less predictable, that makes it harder to plan. Now, what I'm saying is that those funding cuts, they mean that more children are pushed into the area that need RUTF, right, in the first place. And it's not happening in isolation. So, you know, global health and development for years, we've seen these incredible hard-won gains. They're starting to slip, Rob. You know, immunisation, girls' education, just access to water. Really things that felt very, very secure in the last 5 years. And I'd see those. I see a mother's face. I see a child's smile when they get RUTF or when they go to school for the first time. They are all now under threat because donors are retreating. And let's remember that it's like, you know, $50 to get 150 satchels of these things. So, look, UNICEF, we appreciate times are tough everywhere, but I can tell you that people from Haiti to DRC to Sudan don't understand why they are being abandoned. And, you know, it's the cheapest investment. It's not just right in principle. It, you know, a kid, they survive, they grow, they learn. It's not charity, I guess, Rob. It's common sense. You know, they recover, and that recovery is not just human. It's economic, it's generational, and it's lasting with things like malnutrition and girls' education.
0: Anne has a question, I think.
2: Well, you were mentioning about that localization of the production of this nutty paste. And Anne Davis in Geneva, Switzerland, has been in touch to say that she's seen it's a lifesaver in refugee camps that she has worked in. And she only wishes that it could be delegated, that production could be delegated to countries like the DRC, where peanut cultivation could be ramped up. So I'm wondering, in terms of sustainability, given the funding challenges that you're facing, how much UNICEF has also, you know, invested in empowering local communities to really take up the production of this paste?
6: Huge amounts, and it's a great question, and it's something we did a long time ago, mostly to reduce costs, but also, as you said there, with areas like DRC, to take advantage of all the factories, and to take advantage of the employment possibilities, and to take advantage of the raw materials there. So as I say, there used to be a handful, and that was really problematic in terms of our costs, and also if there were ever any supply you know, problems, which is, you know, war doesn't stay contained, which is what we're talking about now. You know, it hits into those supply chains and factories, and we go beyond hitting one region and hitting the world's most vulnerable kids. So we've got 20 UNICEF, we are the biggest supplier of RUTF, ready to use therapeutic food, just call it magic food. And we've now got 21 suppliers globally, and 18 of those, as I say, are in countries where children's need it, or they're right next door. So we have localized that, and that's a huge buffer against crises we have now, like the Middle East war. But there is no buffer against a funding crisis. I mean, I've mentioned this before. Anne and Rob, you know, there was a financial crisis 2008-09, and the banks were bailed out. When it comes to the funding crisis right now around the world, no one is bailing out the children.
0: James Elder from the UN agency UNICEF, thanks very much for joining us, and indeed for sending us these packets of Plumpy Nut for us to try. Right now, we're going to get all your sport headlines. Here is Isaac.
7: Yeah, we had a compelling snooker world championship final between former champion Sean Murphy and Wu Yizhe. It went to the deciding frame, and China's Yizhe became the second youngest champion at the age of 22. And joining us on the line is Jason Ferguson, who is the chairman of the World Professional Billiards and Snooker Association. Morning to you, Jason. What
8: Good
7: a
8: morning.
7: Final.
8: Yeah, an incredible evening yesterday. I mean, what a fantastic 17 days we've had in Sheffield. But last night really took it to another level. We had a really close final, very, very high standard. I mean, it has to go down as one of the best ever. And, you know, I think the nation and actually part most of the world were embraced by it. So we're very excited.
7: Yeah, the winner's story, Wu Yizhe's story, is extraordinary. He moved to Sheffield, I believe, 8 years ago to pursue his dream of becoming a world champion. You've got a potential superstar on your hands, don't you?
8: Well, he is a superstar now, for sure. I remember young Wu Yizhe arriving as a young junior player. I've seen him in China playing in some of the amateur events. Also qualified, well, almost qualified through our World Junior Championship a few years ago. Almost made it professional a few years earlier. Didn't quite get through. And, you know, the human stories in this, I remember speaking to his father and, you know, he was on the phone and he's going, well, what are we going to do next? We can't quite get there. And, you know, there was a little teary moment last night with his father and I backstage just as he potted the last few balls. And it's really fantastic to see these stories.
7: Yeah, I mean, are we seeing many people who are taking the gamble, like Wu Yizhe, to move their children, you know, at such a young age? I believe he would have been 16, sorry, when he moved. Are we seeing that happen regularly?
8: Well, we are, but actually, it's not a necessity these days. We've built a system. I mean, if I can turn the clock back, snooker was very predominantly a UK-based sport. What we have now is a global sport. We have pathways in every continent in the world. We've a national championships and some kind of structure in nearly 100 countries. You know, many players are actually breaking through from their own country. We're taking the snooker to the people. We're not expecting everybody to come and park themselves up near us. So There are systems in place, but I think that it's that extra dedication, basing yourself in an academy. There are two fantastic academies in Sheffield, and you know, the ability to train every day with top players is really what's driving some of these young talents forward now.
7: Now, I know the sport in China is hugely, hugely popular, and over the last couple of years we've seen two Chinese world champions. Would you say now that it is the country that produces the most champions?
8: Well, I mean, there are 22 players from China on the World Snooker Tour. That's out of 128. So there are plenty of other countries producing talent. And, you know, Eastern Europe is suddenly becoming very, very strong. Young players coming from Poland and Latvia and this area. So it's not just a Chinese thing. But actually, China is such a big country. They are investing in snooker properly. It is in the schools. It is in the universities. And there are 300,000 clubs in China now. Now that's amazing. When I think 20 years ago, when I was on the ground trying to wonder how we were going to build this sport, you couldn't find a snooker table back then. It's so big there. And we are dealing with cities like Beijing and Shanghai, Guangzhou. These cities are nearly half the size of the UK. So, you know, if we put that into context, there are a lot of people playing, there are a lot of people aspiring to follow the great champions of yesterday, and that means that it's becoming highly competitive as a sport.
7: Yeah, well, it was incredible to see Wu Yizhe win that title. Really, really appreciate you for joining us. That's Jason Ferguson, who's the chairman of the World Professional Billiards and Snooker Association. Massive evening for Arsenal tonight. They can make it an incredible few days if they beat Atletico Madrid in the second leg of the Champions League. It's 1-1 after the first leg last week, and Arsenal will go into that game buoyed by City dropping points in the league with a 3-3 draw away at Everton. Let's hear from striker Victor Gyökeres.
9: We are in this position now for a reason. We've done very well throughout the season, but of course now with these games that are coming, it's when it comes down to, and everything matters to do well in these games to get us over the line. So yeah, it's been incredible so far what we've done, but we have to do it now.
7: Plenty of preview to that match on the bbc.com/sport.
0: A key moment, Isaac. Thank you very much.
2: Now, over in the UK, in the US, there's been a big night, Monday night, one of the biggest nights of New York's social calendar. We saw celebrities arriving at the 2026 Met Gala with their take on this year's theme, costume art. What have you seen, Rob?
0: Yeah, well, I'm looking at some of the photos on the BBC website now. There is a photo of, you have to read the information to find it, is actually a person. It is Heidi Klum, the supermodel, who went dressed as a statue. So dressed in her skin as well, covered in, you know, kind of like the white beige of a stone statue. It's totally surreal. I'm not entirely sure how you would manage to walk in that, or indeed offer the, I presume, the food and the drinks that the gala has to offer also. What about you? What caught your eye?
2: Different takes on this year's theme. The other one who was not very obvious was Bad Bunny. You know, in his costume, you couldn't really tell who it was. And, you know, Beyonce, she's wearing a skeleton costume with a very long train full of feathers. And earlier I saw, you know, a number of people adjusting it behind her.
0: Yeah, there are men wearing all sorts of suits, none of which I would wear. I could see Isaac in maybe one or two of them.
7: Although you could not. I'm not sure that I could do anything like this. I don't think I've got the... I think there's a little bit of ego and joy that you have to have to wear something like this.
0: What about this Matador-esque light blue and black lace number that Hudson Williams was wearing, abs on show? I could see you pulling that off.
7: Well, the one ab might be on show for me if I try to pull something like that off. But hey, who knows, maybe next year I might get invited.
0: Do check out the photos, well worth it, online at bbc.com.

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1: It's 18 months since a canopy collapsed at a railway station in one of Serbia's largest cities, killing 16. It sparked some of the country's biggest protests for decades. I'm Jill McGivering, and I've been finding out what's happened to that explosion of grief and anger.
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0: Good morning, good morning. Welcome to another edition of Sound of Praise right here on Zarize Radio. It's a beautiful Tuesday. Tuesday the 5th of May 2026.
1: Lord, we praise your name.
0: He loves to hear the sound of your praise this morning.
1: Hallelujah.

I don't know about you this morning, but I'm so glad to be alive and well this morning. If you're glad to be alive, just lift your hands and say, Lord, I just want to thank you for one more day to be in the land of the living.

0: Praise the Lord. Praise the Lord. Hallelujah. Let us all stand. Hallelujah. Glory be to God. This morning we want to welcome our online viewers this morning as we broadcast from out of Cleverly Hill, Sandy Point. Amen. Hallelujah. Praise the name of Jesus. This is the day that the Lord have made, and we will rejoice and be glad in it. Amen. Hallelujah. Let us all come to the front this morning. Amen. Hallelujah. Praise the name of Jesus. Hallelujah. Hallelujah. As we get ready this morning to lift up our praise unto the Lord this morning. Hallelujah. Because this is a day that He has made, and we will rejoice this morning. Hallelujah. Praise the name of Jesus. This morning, Father, we lift up your holy name this morning. God, as we come before your throne of grace this morning, Lord God, this morning, wash us in your blood. Forgive us of all our sins and our trespasses, O God, because only you, O God, we have sinned against this morning, O God. So this morning, as we come, O God, with a repentive heart, and we ask forgiveness this morning. Lord God, because you said when we come, we must come boldly to the throne of grace to make our request known. Mighty God. So God, we come boldly this morning to you because you are our King. You are our God. You are our Lord this morning. And God, we boast in our God this morning, who never fails this morning. So God, we lift up a triumphal sound to you. We lift up our voice like a trumpet in the earth this morning. And we bless the Lord this morning. As David said, bless the Lord, O my soul, and all that within me this morning. God, I bless your holy name. Mighty God, we shabak your name. We alal your name. We give you the highest praise. Oh God, you said you dwelleth in the praises of your people. So mighty God, dwell in our praise today, oh God. Lord God, this morning, we bless the Lord this morning. We bless your name. God, we bless you this morning. We bless your name. From the rising of the sun till the going down thereof, thou art worthy to be praised this morning. Hallelujah, this morning. Romans chapter 12 this morning, 1-2. Praise the name of Jesus. And let us turn our eyes to the monitor this morning. Hallelujah, as we declare the word of God in the atmosphere. I beseech you therefore, brethren, by the mercies of God, that we present our bodies as a living sacrifice, holy, acceptable unto God, which is our reasonable service. And be not conformed to this world, but ye be transformed by the renewing of our mind, that we may prove what is good, acceptable, and perfect in the will of God. Hallelujah, this morning. So, Father, this morning, as we come, we present ourselves to you as a living sacrifice this morning. Because, God, you said this is our reasonable service this morning. Mighty God, this morning, renew our minds. Renew our ability to worship you, O God. Renew our walk in you. Renew our faith in you, O God, this morning. Renew our worship, because God has said we must present ourselves as a living sacrifice. Lord God, set us ablaze this morning afresh in the mighty name of Jesus. Burn away the things that are in us that is not of you this morning. My God, as we lift up our hands this morning to you, and I said, mighty God, have your way in us this morning. Let your will this morning be done in our lives this morning. My God, move away stagnancy and anything that will hinder our worship this morning, that our worship may come up before you as a sweet smelling aroma this morning, a worship that is pleasing unto you this morning. Father, we lift our hands this morning in surrender to your name, because you are great this morning. Hallelujah. Glory be to God this morning. Psalms 150 this morning. Praise the name of Jesus. 150 this morning. Praise ye the Lord. Praise the Lord in his sanctuary. Praise him in the firmament of his power. Hallelujah. Praise him in his mighty act. Praise him according to his excellent greatness. So this morning we just come before you, oh God, to praise your name. Come on, lift up your praise. This morning, oh God, we praise you. Hallelujah. My God, we give you a thunderous praise this morning. My God, we bless your name. My God, we bless you this morning. God, you are glorious. You are mighty. You are the King of Kings this morning. Hallelujah this morning. Mighty God this morning, you are worthy of our praise this morning. And there is no one else like you this morning. None can compare to you this morning. God, you are God all by yourself this morning. Hallelujah this morning. Hallelujah this morning. Mighty God, we lift up the name of Jesus in this atmosphere. Lord, we lift up your name this morning. We overturn every evil decree this morning. And everything that has set up itself in this atmosphere, we said none and void in the mighty name of Jesus. Mighty God, we decree and declare that we are true worshipers this morning. My God, that we will worship you in spirit and in truth. And my God, you said, let everything that has breath praise your name. Lord God, we praise you this morning. God, we show forth the praise in this atmosphere. Come on, praise the Lord this morning because he's good. Praise him because he's great. Praise him this morning because you have breath in your lungs this morning. My God, I will not withhold my praise because, God, you are good. You are excellent. God, you are great this morning. Ayadadabosonda. Rabasiondedebosata. Ayadadabosayanda. Lord God, we pull down every stronghold and everything that has set up itself in this atmosphere. We bring it down and we say none and void this morning in the mighty name of Jesus. God, we release the blood of Jesus all over this sanctuary this morning. We release the blood of Jesus in the atmosphere. This morning we release the blood. This morning we release it in the east, the west, the north, in the south this morning. And we command everything to be subdued to the blood of Jesus this morning. Arise, O God, in your power this morning, and let every enemy be scattered this morning. You are our shield and they lift up our head this morning. God, we bless you. Lord, we bless you this morning. God, we bless you. It is because of you this morning why we are clothed in our right mind. What the enemy meant for evil, God. Oh, God, you have turned it around for your glory this morning. So, God, we are thankful. We are grateful for what you're doing in our life individually, corporately, God. Because, God, it is because of you why we are here this morning to do a great work in this side of the vineyard. So, God, we decree and we declare this morning that we are unstoppable in the mighty name of Jesus. God, we decree and we declare that we shall not be moved this morning. Oh, God, because you are the keeper of our soul. You are our strength. My God, you are our all in all this morning. Oh, God, oh, excellent is your name in all the earth this morning. God, we lift up those that are sick this morning and not feeling well. This morning we declare and we pronounce that they are healed by the blood of Jesus. God, I thank you this morning for deliverance of those this morning that are held and held captive. Oh, God, we are in prison doing this morning. God, we speak a release over your people this morning. God, this morning we speak to the mind of your people. And we decree and we declare that they have the mind of God. And God, we decree and we declare that we are a people that are called by your name. And God, we decree and we declare that we will work the work of which you have set us to do this morning. And God, we will not slacken our riding this morning. But God, we will be steadfast and unmovable by your grace this morning. Come on, just lift your voice. Begin to bless the Lord. Begin to give him glory this morning. Hallelujah. Praise the name of Jesus. Hallelujah, Jesus. We bless your name this morning. We bless you, Lord. Come on, just lift your hands in this atmosphere and begin to just move with God, a wave offering this morning. Hallelujah. We give you a free will offering this morning. God, we give you a free will this morning because you are worthy. We are thankful. We are grateful. We appreciate you, God. Oh, God, hallelujah this morning. The joy of the Lord is my strength. Come on, there's any joy in you this morning. Come on, put your hands and give God a clap offering this morning because he's worthy. Come on, applaud the King of Kings this morning. Applaud him for his goodness. Applaud him for his greatness. Applaud him that you are here this morning and you are alive. Hallelujah. Glory be to God this morning. Hallelujah this morning. We bless you, God. We bless you this morning. We bless you, hallelujah. We bless the Lord, hallelujah, this morning. God, you are worthy to be praised. You are worthy, oh God, to be exalted. Hallelujah. Are you excited this morning for what God is about to do in your life and what he is doing? Glory be to God this morning. Hallelujah.
1: Hallelujah. Somebody give God all the praise this morning.

Yes, Jesus loves you. Yes, Jesus cares for you. He put you on the wake-up list this morning. And that is more than enough to give him praise for. And he has been a fence around us all the time. Every day, he continues to watch over us. As we lift our voices and we sing the chorus, Jesus be a fence all around me every day.

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Hallelujah.

you, God. 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God, you are awesome. You are amazing. There is nothing impossible for you to do. There is nothing difficult for you to do. Lord, we worship you this morning. We worship you this morning. You've kept us, God. You've kept us, not just only kept us, you kept us in our right mind. God, you continue to lead the way for us. Lord, we ask that you would draw us nearer to you in every situation, in every battle that we face, God. We declare, God, that you are with us. You said, fear not, for I am with you always until the end of time. God, you are faithful. Faithful to the very end. Lord, we are grateful. We are grateful, God. There is nothing that is impossible for our God to do. That is why when we come to worship, that we give him our best praise, because it could be our last praise. Lord, I just thank you. You've kept me. You've kept my family. You've kept watch over me. Yes, in every situation, you've still standing by me. Lord, I thank you. I thank you for the good times. I thank you for the bad times. For your word says, rejoice always. Rejoice always. In all situations, rejoice. For God will surely see us through. Hallelujah.

for very great are his mercies. Lord, I just thank you for your mercies, your steadfast love. Lord, I thank you. Your grace is sufficient every single day for me. Lord, I thank you. I thank you. I thank you. I thank you. I thank you. I thank you. I thank you. We shouldn't come to worship not having a praise on our lips. His word says, enter into his gates with thanksgiving and into his courts with praise. Be thankful unto him and bless his name. For the Lord is good and his mercies endures forever and ever and ever and ever and ever. Lord, I thank you. I thank you. I thank you.

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Lord, I can't thank you enough. I thank you. And every scheme and every plot that has been sent, Lord, we send them back. We send them back. For you, God, are with us always. And for that, God, we ask that you draw us nearer to you. Hallelujah.

0: Amen, amen. Draw me nearer, nearer, blessed Lord. Such a beautiful hymn, and I know it encouraged you this morning. It's just about 3:48 in the studio of Zelizer Radio. If you're just joining us, welcome to the program this morning. We'll be right back right after this.
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1: Come on and declare, we got the victory. Hallelujah!
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0: Here comes Jason Crabb with this beautiful song, God on the Mountain. He's still God in the Valley.
6: You've got peace of mind like you've never known. But then things change.

0: Oh yes, the God of the mountain, he's still God in the valley. And even if you may be going through something this morning, he's the God of the good times and he's God of the bad times. Whatever situation you're going through, he's right there with you this morning. I want to say a special good morning to Rita down there in Sandy Point, and the entire family and the loss of your mom. We want to continue to pray for you and pray that God will continue to strengthen you. Let me say good morning to Arita as well. Good morning, Arita. Great to know you're in tune to the program this morning. We continue our wonderful music here on Zarizad Radio. It's just about 3:54. And we continue with this great song, When He Was on the Cross That Day, You and I Were on His Mind. Let me just get that one and just play it so that you can be blessed this morning.
1: I'm not on an ego trip.

0: is mine.
1: Amen, amen. I want to play this next song. I'm going out to our Mother Rublet Bell. It was made to understand this morning that she's in the hospital. And I want to play this song especially for you. He touched me. And I know he can touch your body and he can make you whole again.
2: Gloria and I wrote this back in 1963. Back when your mom and daddy were just courting, right?
3: Just courting.

0: touch me, he said, oh, he touched me.
1: Oh yes, and he can touch you this morning. All you just have to do is lift your hands and receive his touch this morning. And your life will never be the same again.

0: Amen, amen. It's just about 4 minutes, 3 minutes moving down from 4 o'clock this morning in the studio of Zedaiza Radio. If you're just joining us, welcome to the program this morning. And I'm so happy that you're in our company this morning. And guess what? Just because you're tuning, God is going to touch you. He's going to make you whole this morning. Let's take a break and we come right back with the program.
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0: Welcome back to the program. We want to continue our wonderful music, and we want to play this song especially for Mother Camilla Hancock, the Incarding Avenue, and for Lulu. This song is especially for you. It's This Star Shine Down on Me. You're going to love this one. Beautiful song.

I never know how much it costs to see my sins upon that cross. What a beautiful song. And we always have to reflect upon the cross and what Jesus did for us. If it wasn't for Jesus, where would we be this morning? He's such a great God. He looked beyond all of our faults and he saw our needs. And that is why we are taking the time to lift him up, to magnify his name. Water.

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3: Praise the Lord, everybody. Oh, I said praise the Lord, everybody. Come on, let's clap our hands and give the Lord praise today. Come on, second service. This is the day that the Lord has made, and we choose to rejoice and be glad in it. Come on, why don't you stand all over the sanctuary? And with the clapping of your hands, just let the Lord know that you're welcoming Him into this space, into this moment, and you're ready for whatever it is that He wants to do. Come on, somebody release a shout to Jesus today. Come on, somebody release a shout like you're expecting God to move something in your life. Come on, somebody give Him a praise like you're looking for Him to shift something in your life. Come on, somebody give Him a praise like you're waiting on something to shift in the atmosphere of our country. Come on, somebody help me praise the Lord. Help me praise Him today. Help me praise Him today. Come on, I'm waiting on you, church. I don't know about anybody else in this room this morning, but I will never let a rock cry out for me. But as David, I will bless the Lord at all times, and His praises shall continually be in our mouths. Come on, grab your neighbor's hand. Let's pray. Thank you so much, Father. We thank you for this opportunity to come into your presence. Oh, Lord, our Lord, how excellent is your name in all of the earth. God, you are great, and you are greatly to be praised. And Father, we have come, we've gathered, we've assembled ourselves today, God, to experience you in a new way. Father, I pray, God, that as the individuals are coming into the doors of this sanctuary, God, that you will even shape their expectation for what you're going to do this morning. Father, we believe you today for miracles, signs, and wonders. Father, we believe you for open doors and breakthrough and supernatural success. Father, we thank you for deliverance from all of the snares that the enemy sets for us. God, we thank you for freedom in our finances. God, we are believing you for so many things. But God, together collectively today, we just ask for you to have your way. Have your way in this service. Speak to us. Speak through us. And fight for us. Speak to us. Speak through us. And fight for us. Father, for all of the unanswered prayer requests, we thank you that by the end of this service, you are God enough to turn them into praise reports. And so, Father, for whatever it is that we're standing in the need of today, we believe that if we decree a thing, you can make it happen. So we speak open doors. We speak blessings. We speak freedom. We speak breakthrough. Come on, church. We speak miracles. We speak revelation. We speak restoration. Somebody needs a healing today, Lord. Stop by and be Rapha today. And for all of these things, God, and even the things that we didn't touch in the prayer this morning, we know that you're God enough to do everything but fail. And so we clap our hands now. We send up a shout of praise, and we thank you in the matchless name of Jesus, we pray. Amen. Come on and clap those hands, and let's give the Lord praise. Hallelujah. We're lifting up our morning hymn this morning. Glory to His name. Somebody just look at your neighbor and tell your neighbor, neighbor, we need His glory today.

Well, let me say good morning to all the elders listening to the program this morning. I know you love this one. Moving down from 4 o'clock. Glory to his name.

you to shout it from your belly like you mean it. Somebody shout glory! Come on, when we call on the name of Jesus, something happens. Come on, clap your hands in the presence of the Lord. Do me a favor, greet your neighbor to your left and to your right and say, I'm so glad you made it to worship this morning. Come on, talk to somebody. Let them know, I'm so glad to see you made it to worship this morning. While we're in the presence of the Lord, while His presence is in this place, we're going to give Him all the glory that He deserves. And our request this morning is, God, let your glory fill the room. Let your glory fall in this place. If I have any believers that want to help us just continue to call down the power of God, come on, jump up on your feet and let's just begin to shout hallelujah until the presence of the Lord meets us right here. Come on, come on. I need you to make a demand on heaven today. Let heaven know that I need the presence of the Lord in this room right now. Come on, come on. For about 30 seconds, open up your mouth and say, God, fill the room, fill the room, fill the room, fill the room, fill the room, fill the room. I don't know what my neighbor needs, but God, fill the room. Because when your presence comes into this place, healing takes place. When your presence comes into the sanctuary, bodies are healed. When your presence comes into this place, minds are regulated. When your presence falls,

Special good morning to Mother Nelson. Let me say good morning to my big friend over there in Newton Ground, Beulah. Good morning.

Saying good morning to Chanel Woods over there in Newton Ground. Good morning, Chanel. Let the glory of the Lord rise among us this morning.

0: Well, it's 90 minutes moving up to 5 o'clock. Right here in the studio of Zadaiza Radio.
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0: And of course, you know, once you hear the sound, it's time for our power word for this morning. Minute.

Our power word for this morning comes to us from Reverend Stephen A. Green. He's from the Greater Allen Cathedral in New York. It's a powerful man of God. And he'll be preaching a sermon entitled, Make a Move.

His praise shall continuously be in my mouth. So with my hands I'll praise him. With my mouth I'll praise him. Forever and ever, you'll be my Jesus. And I'll be your child.

0: So here comes our preacher for this morning, Reverend Stephen A. Green.
1: Give the Lord some praise. Yes, amen. Hallelujah. If you would grab your Bibles and let's go to the heart of the matter. We are embarking on a new series starting today called I Feel the Spirit. Amen. As we journey to Pentecost. So I want to take a journey with you to the book of Acts. If you would go with us to the book of Acts, chapter number 1. Amen. You'll find these words recorded in the first verse. In the first book, Theophilus, I wrote about all that Jesus began to do and teach until the day when he was taken up to heaven. After giving instructions through the Holy Spirit to the apostles whom he had chosen. After his suffering, he presented himself alive to them by many convincing proofs, appearing to them during 40 days and speaking about the kingdom of God. While staying with them, he ordered them not to leave Jerusalem, but to wait there for the promise of the Father. This, he said, is what you have heard from me. For John baptized with water, but you will be baptized with the Holy Spirit not many days from now. The word of the Lord for the people of God. Thanks be unto God. Beloved, for these few moments that are yours and mine, I want to speak to you from this sermonic thought. It's time to make a move. Look at your neighbor and say, make a move. Make a move. You may be seated in the presence of the Lord. It's time to make a move. Amen. Alone in the island of Jamaica, the Reverend Dr. Martin Luther King Jr. took time away from his schedule of speaking engagements and organizational leadership meetings to write what would become his last book, Where Do We Go From Here? After a period of success over a decade in the civil rights movement that led to the passage of the Civil Rights Act of 1964 and the Voting Rights Act of 1965, Dr. King questioned whether the impact of the movement was waning. While legislative changes brought shifts in policy, it did not materialize in practice, as communities still struggle with the ironclad foot of oppression. After being challenged by a younger generation of activists who were dissatisfied with the rate of progress, he offered a vision for a revolution of values that would move the nation to address its structural challenges that perpetuated inequality. He said, "Our hope lies in our ability to recapture the revolutionary spirit and to go out in a sometimes hostile world declaring eternal opposition to poverty, racism, and militarism. In order to move forward, these triple evils that plague the soul of the nation must be uprooted." And nearly 60 years later, poverty, racism, and militarism continues to stand in the way of our collective freedom. We saw these three evils on full display just this past week. On Wednesday, the Supreme Court decided in Louisiana versus Callis that the Voting Rights Act was all but a dead letter, as six justices concluded that gerrymandering can eradicate black voters without penalty. On Friday, hundreds of thousands of workers walked out for May Day protests outside of the New York Stock Exchange, calling for a living wage to lift families out of poverty. On Saturday, Spirit Airlines shut down after rising costs of fuel left them strapped for cash as military operations continue in Iran. And if we are going to move forward in these dark times, we are going to have to recapture the spirit that led us through 400 years of slavery and segregation and get in good trouble. The fight we find ourselves in now requires us to rekindle the flame of resistance to demand our rightful place in this democracy. We cannot sit quietly as states across the South redraw their maps to end black congressional leadership in Washington. And I know many of us may be weary from the last election. We are fatigued by having to fight again for what is rightfully ours. We may be worn out by the expanding gap between the rich and the rest of us. But now is the time to stand up and fight back. For in Ephesians 6:12, it says, "We wrestle not against flesh and blood, but against principalities and against powers, against the rulers of the darkness of this world, and against spiritual wickedness in high places." We are not fighting political partisanship. We are battling demonic forces in high places. There is a stronghold of wickedness over this nation that must be defeated in the spirit realm. There is a spirit of the Antichrist prevalent in the White House that continues to wreak havoc and destroy everything we know to be true. And it's time for the believers, it's time for the church of the living God to wake up and make a move. The warfare that we are experiencing is not normal, but it has been orchestrated by the adversary. And God is calling for those of us who know how to put on the whole armor of God to stand against the wiles of the devil. For this battle we find ourselves in, we don't need a political plan. We need a spiritual strategy. We need to vote with one hand, and we need to use the sword of the Spirit in the other hand, which is the Word of God. And beloved, I want you to write down these scriptures to remind yourself when you find yourself confronted with adversity this week. Luke 10 and 19, which says that we have authority to tread on serpents and scorpions and over all the power of the enemy, and nothing shall hurt us. 1 John 4 and 4 says we have already overcome them, because greater is he that is within us than he that is within the world. 2 Corinthians 10 and 4 says the weapons of our warfare are not carnal, but they are mighty through God to the pulling down of strongholds. And whenever the devil tries to try you this week, you need to use the Word of God to speak back at your enemy and tell them what you know God has given you. You've got a sword of the Spirit you can use in your hand. I'm tired of us trying to fight fire with fire. We got to learn how to fight the weapons the warfare we are against with the weapons that God has given us. And God has given us the sword of the Spirit, which is the Word of God, to fight against the demonic forces that are trying to creep up across this nation and across this land. And I wonder if there's somebody in here today who understands that God is calling us to use our weapons in the right place. I wonder if there's somebody in here who came to testify. You know that the enemy can't stand you, because whenever he tries to shoot back at you, you know how to open up your mouth and use the Word of God to battle everything that is in front of you. If God be for me, then who can be against me? When the devil tries to show up at my job, I can say no weapon that is formed against me shall be able to prosper. I wish church folk understood that we've got power in the tongue, and whatever we speak, whatever we call out, God says it shall be done. I wish I had somebody in here this morning that understood the power of using the Word of God. I know that the Word still works. Is there anybody in here that can testify? I know the Word still works. I know that by His stripes I'm already healed. I know that the Word works. I am more than a conqueror through Christ Jesus, which gives me the strength. High five your neighbor and say the Word still works. We cannot forget that we are spiritual beings having a human experience.
2: And some of the struggles we face have nothing to do with who we are, but has everything to do with whose we are. You don't see them trying to change maps for white people so they don't vote together, but they got a problem when black people would now have the first black speaker in the United States House of Representatives named Hakeem Jeffries. They want to throw back progress. DEI was never a problem when they were bailing out banks after a great recession. Immigration was not an issue when people were coming in from Europe and the Middle and everywhere else without a passport. But now they got an issue because they want to change the game. They want to change the rules in the middle of the game because they know the power that we have. And I came to tell somebody this morning that the enemy always wants to change the rules when he knows how far you have already come. If

0: They want to wage war against God's people. But I came today to testify and to proclaim prophetically to this nation, it's time to make a move. We're not going to sit down. We're not going to be quiet. Because what God has for us, it is for us.
1: Hallelujah. It's time to make a move. May is your month of momentum. Hallelujah. You did not come this far to stop where you are. But because you had the nerve to show up this morning, God is getting ready to reorder some things in your life. God is getting ready to show you that it will not be much longer now, but things are about to shift quickly. I wish I had somebody in here that can give God glory, because it may look crazy right now, but in 7 months, we're going to go to the ballot box in November, and we're going to change the direction of this nation. I wish I had somebody in here that can give God glory, because something is about to move. You better elbow your neighbor and say, neighbor, something is about to move. I will not be stuck in the same place that I've always been in, but I declare something is about to move. Something is about to move for my family. Something is about to move for my finances. Something is about to move for my relationships. The season of grief is now over. Weeping may endure for the night, but joy, it's coming in the morning. You better elbow somebody and say, it's time to make a move. It's time to shift. It's time to go forward. This is my season of momentum. I double dog dare you to give God glory right here, that this is about to be your month. You're getting ready to see miracles, signs, and wonders.

0: the year. I'm going to let my light shine. I will not be quiet. The promotion is mine. The breakthrough is mine. The healing is mine. The miracle is mine. This is my month of momentum. High five somebody and say, I'm getting ready to make a move. I'm not going to sit here and be silent like a bump on a log, but I see what God has for me, and I'm ready to get everything. Devil, you tried it. You should have kept me in April showers, but May flowers is getting ready to grow. Open your mouth and say it's time to make a move. Oh, bless his name. Oh, bless his name. There's some of us who refuse to be stuck for any longer. I will not stay in the same shape that I'm in, but I'm going to give God glory like I know I'm already moving, like I know I'm already healed, like I'm already delivered, like I'm already set free. I'm getting ready to make a move.
1: And here in our text today, Jesus is talking to his disciples as he prepares to make a move. After 40 days of spending time with them after the resurrection, after spending 40 days with them, having walked on the road to Emmaus, having appeared to them in the upper room, and having showed them the scars that were in his hands and the nails in his feet, after fishing with them in the Sea of Galilee, it was time for Jesus to make a move. He was preparing to go back to his Father. His work was finished, but their work was just beginning. And the Bible says that while he was sitting and eating with them, he gave them a command: do not leave Jerusalem, but wait for the gift my Father has promised you. Hallelujah. Beloved, if you are going to make a move, you must first remain in position. Jesus said the promise of the Father was coming, but in order to receive the promise, they had to stay in position in Jerusalem. This was not the time for them to run back to their comfort zone in Capernaum or Galilee, but they had to stay in the tension of their discomfort in Jerusalem. And I know it may seem easier to retreat, to go back to your happy place, but God needs you to finish what you started where you are first. Before you can move on, you need to address and confront the challenges where you are. Before you can make a move, you need to deal with some of the stuff you have allowed to keep going on in front of you. Before the promise comes, the disciples had to first deal with their crisis of leadership. After the betrayal of Jesus by Judas, they were now down to 11 disciples. And they could not move forward without repairing the broken link in their chain. In order for them to receive the promise, they had to first feel the replacement on their leadership team. Because in order to fully handle the promise that was coming, they needed to have the right people on their squad. And some of us cannot move to where God wants us to be because we have too many Judases on our team that are holding us back from the promise that God has for us. Some of us are sitting at tables with people who are plotting to destroy us, and we wonder why every time something good happens to us, there are friends who are trying to bring us down. Why are you trying to minimize me when God is trying to take me to another level? I'm so tired of haters who like to hide their hands. If you're going to be a hater, just be who you are. I don't need you to hate me and try to be my friend. Be who

0: about you. As soon as they get out of your presence, the devil is a liar. I declare every Judas is about to be exposed in the name of Jesus. Every person that is not good for your children is getting ready to get removed from their friend group. I declare, if you give God glory, he's getting ready to replace every negative Nancy, every worrying word in the name of Jesus.
1: Hallelujah.
0: Hallelujah. Yeah, you already know who they are. If they lazy now, they're going to be lazy later. If they don't show up for you now, they're not going to show up for you later. If they're inconsistent now, they're going to be inconsistent later. You know who your Judases are. Maya Angelou said, when people show you who they are, believe them the first time. This is the season of interrogation before invitation. You better start asking questions before you allow people to be aligned to you. You got to know who people really are. Hallelujah. Call of God on your life is so special that you must be intentional about who you allow to have access to you. Hallelujah. That's the problem we're facing right now. All of our skin folk are not our kin folk. Just because you my color don't mean you my kind. I don't understand, Super Justice Clarence Thomas, how in the world you willing to vote against your own interests? If it wasn't for the civil rights movement, you wouldn't be where you are. And you got the nerve.
1: Hallelujah.
0: Hallelujah. But God is calling for some courageous leaders. If we're going to fight this fight, New York, you can't be silent. If they can change the maps in Alabama and Louisiana, then we can change the maps in New York State. It's time to make a move.
1: Hallelujah. We got to stay in position. We've got unfinished business to tend to. What I love about this is that God is not void of leaders, but God has raised up two leaders who can replace the job of Judas. There, you don't need to be crying over people who left. God is going to give you double for your trouble. God says, I'm getting ready to raise up Joseph and Matthias. I'm getting ready to show you, you didn't need them no good Negroes in the first place. You can love yourself by yourself. You can take your own self out. Let's see, the devil wears Prada. You don't need nobody else. You can do it by yourself. God is sending you the right people. And I came to see there's somebody in here who is like Joseph and Matthias. God, any way you want to use me, I'll be satisfied. I'm available to be used. God is raising up new voices who are willing to step up to the plate. I don't miss any Judas that has left me. I don't miss any no good Negro who has betrayed me, 'cause oh.

Bible says, hallelujah, the Bible says that Jesus then says, this is what you have heard from me. Hallelujah. For John baptized with water. Woo, thank you, Holy Ghost. But the Holy Spirit is getting ready to baptize you. Huh. In just a little while. Woo, thank you, God. Hallelujah. Here Jesus now tells them what to look for after his departure. The Holy Spirit is the promise of the Father. Jesus says in John 14, if you love me, keep my commandments, and I will ask the Father, and he will give you another advocate to help you and be with you forever. They were expecting the promise of the Holy Spirit to be their comforter after Jesus ascended into heaven. But watch this. The Holy Spirit was not something that was unfamiliar to them. Because in Jewish tradition, they understood that the Holy Spirit was the presence of God in the world, but they didn't know the Holy Spirit as a distinct person of the Trinity. And since the beginning of time, the Holy Spirit has been with God. In Genesis 1:1, in the beginning God created heavens and the earth, and now the earth was formless and empty. Darkness was over the surface of the deep, and the Spirit of God, hallelujah, was hovering over the waters. In Hebrew, the Spirit of God is the Ruach HaKodesh, which translates to spirit, breath, or the wind of God. And the Holy Spirit was present with God to bring order out of chaos as the wind of God hovered over the deep. And I came to tell somebody the reason why the devil can't stand you is because even in seasons of darkness, the wind of God is present, even if I can't see the hand of God present. Oh, is there somebody in here this morning that can say, I know that the Holy Ghost is real, because even in my dark place, I feel the wind of the lip. I feel glory getting ready to come up in here. Is there anybody here that knows that the breath of God is still breathing in a dark world? The wind of God, it keeps stabilizing me in the midst of a storm. The life of God is breathing creatures.

0: vision you got, it came from the Holy Ghost. That fresh wind you have, it came from the Holy Ghost. That creativity you have, it came from the Holy Ghost.
1: Hallelujah. The Holy Spirit comes to breathe life into you. Ooh, thank you, Jesus. Hallelujah. When you feel like you are depleted, the Holy Ghost breathes inside of you. Hallelujah. The Holy Ghost breathes. But watch this. The Holy Ghost also bursts. Bible says in Matthew 1:18, this is how the birth of Jesus the Messiah came about. His mother Mary was pledged to be married to Joseph, but before they came together, she was found to be pregnant with the Holy Spirit. Jesus was birthed through the Holy Spirit into the world. Hallelujah. And the Holy Spirit will bring something out of you that people least expect. You know the Holy Spirit breathes, but the Holy Spirit also bursts. And I came to prophesy to 500 of you in here that there is something that God has birthed inside of you that the Holy Ghost is getting ready to pour out of you. There's some people who don't even understand what God is about to do in your life. How in the world could a 13-year-old virgin woman conceive a baby? But it was the Holy Ghost that came over her, and something miraculous began to shift in her life. And I came to tell somebody that the Holy Ghost

that eyes have not seen and that ears have not heard. You better be careful, because what you are carrying, it didn't come from your degree. What you are carrying, it didn't come from your DNA, but it came from the Holy Ghost that came over you. I'm so glad that I had an experience one day with the Holy Ghost. The Holy Ghost births, the Holy Ghost breathes. But Jesus said that one of these days, the Holy Ghost is going to baptize you with fire. John came with water, but the Holy Ghost is getting ready to move with fire. And I don't know about you, but we need the

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I don't know about you, but

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But is there anybody here that needs to be baptized with the Holy Ghost? Fall fresh on me. Fall fresh on me. Spirit of the living God, fall fresh on me. 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But Spirit of the living God, fall fresh on me. And I don't know when the Holy Ghost might show up. I don't know where you'll be, but I've been in the living room and the Holy Ghost

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0: Oh, bless his name. 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Oh, thank you, God. 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I know you're wondering why you had to stay in Jerusalem. But God says there's the Holy Ghost coming after you. All you got to do is stay put and watch God make the next move.
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2: 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You got to make a move. When the Holy Ghost shows up, he comes to show off. 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
5: Well, you know, once you hear the sound, it's time for us to go to the lines. The number to call is 465-1977, 465-1903, or 662-8674. Let's head to the line this morning. Good morning. Welcome to the program.
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6: Just say good morning to my community here in Molyneux, especially Margaret Gilbert, Miss Brownie Phillips, Theodore Kelly Day in Zion. And we'd just like to say get well greetings to Miss Ruby Berlin in the hospital. You have a blessed and safe journey.
5: 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You as well. 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

0: Let's go to the lines. Good morning. Welcome to the program this morning.
1: Hi. Good morning, Bishop.
0: Good morning, Mr. Wilshaw.
1: How are you today?
0: I'm doing well. I'm doing well. Bless God.
1: Give thanks. Amen. Yes, we want to send our greetings to Sister Rubelet Bell there at the hospital. Wishing a speedy recovery. We also want to reach out to those who are celebrating birthdays. Yesterday, we had a Flora Henderson in Canada, Junie Scraper here in Sandy Point, Mrs. Patricia Martin, Mrs. Vinetta Brown, and Mr. Avery Maskell. And so we say belated birthday greeting to them. Also, we want to reach out to those at this time who are mourning. And we know today we have the funeral of Mrs. Verna Mason Williams, so that funeral is today. So reach out to that family there in White Trinity and also her extended family here in Sandy Point and elsewhere. We also want to reach out to the Cottons and Mrs. Cynthia Williams on the passing of their sister, Mr. Hilton Clark on the passing of his son, the family of Sergeant Shaw of the Royal St. Christopher Police Force, the young man Belil, the sports department, their groundsman at Warner Park, of course, King Elimat, the family of Fighting Hunks, Percival there in Canary, also the family here in Sandy Point, Janita Mills and family on the passing of their mother, Miriam Nanton, she passed in St. Martin, the funeral will be sometime this week. And also here in Sandy Point, the family of Dorothy Richardson, Patsy, and all the rest of the family as they mourn the loss of their mom. And all the other families who at this time are mourning. We also want to say to congratulations to Avril Noel. Just Sunday they had a special service there at Wesley for her, having taught at that school for 45 years. Quite a distinction. Luke 4:18 states, "The Spirit of the Lord is on me, because he has anointed me to proclaim good news to the poor." It is further expounded that he came to proclaim freedom for the prisoners, restore sight to the blind, and to set the oppressed free. Each one of us falls into a specific category. We are all dehumanized by sin and suffering. We are broken and sorrowful. Some of us have or are on the brink of giving up. Jesus says that those who are heavily burdened should come unto him. It is time to stop peddling backwards and reach out to him, securing his mercy. Have a blessed day, knowing no matter how impersonal the world may seem, Jesus loves each of us as if we were his only child. Have a wonderful day, Bishop, and safe journey to and fro.
0: You as well. Have a wonderful day as well, Mr.
1: Thank you, sir.
0: Thank you. Oh, yes, and as we listen to Mr. Wilshaw, we recognize lots of people are mourning this morning, the loss of their loved ones. So we want to pray for them. Pray that God will continue to strengthen them as you go to your time of sorrow. Remember, the word of God says he's close to the brokenhearted and he saves those who are crushed in spirit. The lines are still open, 465-1977, 465-1903, or 662-8674. Let's head to the lines. Good morning. Welcome to the program this morning.
2: Blessed morning, Pastor Bishop.
0: Good morning. Good morning.
2: Teacher, Father, everybody. Thank God for another day. Thank God for life. Thank him for his blessings upon us, all of us, our friends and family, here in the Federation and abroad. With all of my cousin Bill, she says all those names. I want to send some greetings out to the family of down here in St. Paul's, you know, with the family, my family, who is going to read to us today, and all the others. I want to wish them

0: is in the midst of the storm. Extra greetings to the lovely voice lady who is in the hospital too. And all my other LLs, all those in the cardiac home who didn't want to wish them all the best. And good morning to Marlene. Good morning to Miss Perkins, the over Nevis, Mother Penny, Mother Chumley, Mr. Whitlin down at Camps and Abba, and all the other elderly. And to Cousin Wilshie again, happy birthday to him again on Sunday, and thank you very much. We had a very good time with him and families from Nevis. Morning to all his brothers and cousins and nephews and so who come down to celebrate with him there on Sunday. I want to thank him very much, he and his wife, and also pray for all the children who are overseas studying there in time, and including his daughter. Everybody have a blessed day. Oh, Miss Hobson, Pastor Hobson, little late, Pastor Hobson's wife, she celebrated yesterday too, also. And Charita, dear, I don't even know to call her name, from Happy Tree. Great birthday, which is happy birthday to me, because it's still the same month. Everybody who hearing my voice this morning, Larita, good morning. Have a blessed day, everybody. And to all those who I saw yesterday, departed here. Thank you all. Thank you all. I love you. I love everybody.
1: Thank you, Lulu.
0: Care of yourself.
1: Yes.
0: And all the best wishes to you. And thank you again for your service. God bless you.
1: All right. God bless you as well. Thanks for calling. Let's head back to the line. Good morning. Welcome to the program this morning. Hello. Good morning.
2: Blessed morning to you.
1: Yes, good morning.
2: Bishop Saunders, my good friend. I just want to say good morning to my husband, Curtis Simmons, my children, Kian, Alicia, Darrell, Diana, Gray, Janisha, Lika, Jaden, and Xavier, Maya, Kaylee, Akio, and Elijah. Mrs. Jones, good morning to you. Mr. and Mrs. Smith in Sandy Point, Mrs. Perkins, and family, Navy. Keith and Angela Underwood there in Miami. They were in Miami. Gina Stephen here in Old Road. Mary in Old Road. Kimoy and her mommy, Cheryl James, there in New York. Carmen in Atlanta. Royston in Fort Lauderdale. Not forgetting Alfie, Cheryl Cranston, Cheryl Simmons, and Inja. Good morning to Carol and her husband, Leonard, Grant Virtual, and the Wallins, the Huntings, and the Drew family. Good morning to you, Nando, and all those who are listening to the sound of my voice. Good morning to you, Sister AP. You have a blessed day, Bishop Sanders. May God continue to bless you. Safe journey home.
1: All right, thank you. Thank you, Sister AG. You have a blessed day as well. Let's go to the line. Good morning. Welcome to the program this morning.
3: Yeah, it's me again, just for a couple of seconds. The person who's going to later with silly my family down there said it's Spencer Francis down there in St. Paul. So all the families then down there. Be good and also will be going down. If you drive also to Diana Francis, my neighbor, because he and Jayan, the lady who does clean, your sister will be late to us tomorrow. Everybody have a blessing. Thank you.
1: All right, thank you very much, Lulu. Let's head back to the line. Good morning. Welcome to the program this morning. Hello, good morning.
4: Pleasant. Good morning to you, Pastor Bishop.
1: Good morning, good morning.
4: Bishop Sanders, I want to say good morning to my children, my grandchildren, my great-grand. A blessed good morning to Mr. Wilkshire, Vinetta Brown, Violet Jones, Sandra and Yolanda Wilkshire, a pleasant good morning to them. I want to say happy birthday to my sister Yvette Hazel and my nephew Cleon Francis, a.k.a. Papi, and Andrea Francis in Victory. They're both celebrating their birthday today. And I would like to say advance birthday greeting to Marilyn Cotton and my nephew Stephen Watley in Tartola. They will be celebrating their birthday tomorrow. Everybody under the sound of my voice, have a blessed day. Lulu, good morning to you. And I want to send out greetings to my family here. Will be later, Spencer Francis today to rest. He's my cousin at the St. Paul's Methodist Church. Everybody have a blessed day from Loretta Fang. Thank you.
1: Yes, well. Thank you, Loretta. Thanks for calling in this morning. And again, we want to send our condolences to Lulu and all those who lost loved ones. Janita there in Sandy Point, Terrell and, you know, Denise Wilson, you know, all of them who lost their mother and grandmother. We want to send our condolences to you as well. Let's go back to the line. Good morning. Welcome to the program this morning.
5: Good morning, Pastor Good morning.
1: Good morning.
5: Mr. Saunders, and how are you this morning?
1: I'm wonderful.
5: Bless the Lord, oh my soul, and all that within me, bless his holy name. Good morning to my community here. Good morning to my mother. Good morning to my children and grand, great grand. Good morning to my friend Morton Watling, Sunny Point, Eugene Heiligo, Kenrick Bell. Good morning to Mr. Lord. Good morning to Tillian Tipton Sadler, Super. Good morning to Ms. Perkins over in Nevis and family. The Farrell family over in Nevis, the Dyer family. Good morning to all of you in my voice this morning, and good morning to all the celebrating birthday this week. Want everyone to have a happy day. Thank you very much.
1: Thank you, and thanks for calling as well. We have some get well greetings going out to Mother Rubelet Bell coming in from Dalgia Penny. Of course, she is wishing you all the best and pray that God will continue to touch your body and heal you totally in Jesus' name. Well, it's just about 20 minutes moving up to 6 o'clock here in the studio of Zadizad Radio. If you're celebrating birthday, anniversary today, happy birthday, happy anniversary from the entire Zadizad family. Oh, yes, you got a reason to praise God. He's been good.

0: Oh, yes, let's head back to the lines. I apologize. I was just praying for some people behind the scenes. And good morning. Welcome to the program this morning.
1: Good morning, Bishop Sanders.
0: Good morning. How are you doing? I apologize. I'm sure you called before. I was just praying for somebody, you know? You know, that could be sometimes.
1: It's okay.
0: All right. Go right
1: God
0: ahead.
1: God, take me higher. I want to go higher.
0: Amen.
1: A special good morning is wished to the entire Federation of St. Kitts and Nevis. Happy birthday to all who are celebrating birthday today. Belated birthday greetings to Mr. Wilshire and also to Vernice Dakers and to my friend Diane Maynard up there in Miami. Diane Adelaide, love you. Hope you had a wonderful day on your birthday. May God continue to bless you richly and may you see many, many more birthdays. Get well greetings is wished to all who are sick at this time. Sympathy greetings is wished to all who are mourning at this time, especially the family of Sonia Webb, who will be laid to rest tomorrow. Want them to know when the journey is hard and the vision is not so clear, when things don't seem to work out as it should, always remember life may not be fair, but our God is absolutely good. Pastor Saunders,
0: yes.
1: Adelaide, love you.
0: Have a safe
1: journey home to your loving wife and your daughter. Adelaide, love you.
0: Love you as well.
1: Bye, Pastor Saunders.
0: You take care. You have a good day.
1: Saunders.
0: All right. Thank you so much. You have a good day, okay?

0: Well, we want to thank you for joining. I want to thank you for joining me for another edition of Sound of Praise right here on the Dicet Radio. It was a pleasure being in your company from Chi this morning. And I hope that you are tremendously blessed and encouraged from a song, from the word. And of course, I want you to join us tomorrow, God's willing, when we do it all over again right here on your favorite stations at Dicet Radio. Remember to stay close to God, because it's only when you're close to God He'll be able to use you to do great and awesome things. It's 6 a.m. in the studio of Zadizer Radio.
1: Hallelujah! Hallelujah! Somebody shout for Jesus, knowing that He brought you to the 1st of February. We serve a big God. We serve a large God. We serve a great God. Hallelujah.
2: 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Come on, give the Lord a shout.
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We were in church one Sunday, Pastor Adam, and the Lord gave me a song. And I don't get many songs like that in the middle of service. But then it just started to roll out. That's what I said.

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0: In the top stories, thousands of workers marked Labor Day today with a march reflecting on workers' history and legacy. Minister Dr. Joel Clark says progress is being made in relocating farmers from lands designated for development, and consultations continue on Wednesday to support planning for the Own Your Summer Youth Program. Hello and welcome to the ZIZ Major Newscast. I am Shaira Flanders. Nationally, thousands of workers took to the streets today for the annual Labor Day March, marking a tradition that reflects the Federation's labor history and the development of workers' rights. Labor Day has been observed in St. Kitts and Nevis since 1955, following decades of organized labor advocacy that helped improve wages, working conditions, and representation for workers. The observance is closely linked to the Buckley's Uprising of January 1935, when sugar workers protested conditions in the industry in what is now regarded as a key moment in the country's history. Nine people were seriously injured during the 1935 workers' uprising, while Joseph Samuel, John Allen, and James Archibald paid the ultimate price with their lives. The period that followed saw the strengthening of the trade union movement, including the development of the St. Kitts Nevis Trades and Labor Union and the formation of the Workers' League, which later became the St. Kitts Nevis Labor Party. Leaders such as the Right Excellent Sir Robert Bratcher and Sir Joseph Nathaniel France played central roles in advancing the rights of working people during that period. Earlier this year, Minister Dr. Terence Drew announced that the Buckley's Uprising and its martyrs will be honored with a national holiday to be observed annually from January 27, 2027. Today's march began at the Patsy Allers playing field and moved through the streets of Basseterre with participation from members of the St. Kitts and Nevis Labour Party and government officials. Officials say the event continues to serve as a recognition of the contribution of workers and the role of the labor movement in national development. In other news, the government says it is making progress in relocating farmers from agricultural lands as part of its broader development plans. Minister of Sustainable Development, Environment, Climate Action and Constituency Empowerment, Dr. Joel Clark, provided the update during Thursday's sitting of the National Assembly. She said the Agriculture Sustainable Development Land Transition Program is moving forward, with most farmers complying and transitions taking place in a smooth and equitable manner. Dr. Clark also pointed to extensive public engagement, including meetings with farmers, media appearances, and community outreach aimed at keeping stakeholders informed. However, she said challenges remain in the Kayon and Lodge areas, where two farmers have not fully complied, despite deadlines being extended to allow for harvesting, delaying access for more than 400 landowners.
1: So the transitions have generally been smooth. However, we are still resolving the persistent challenges from two farmers in the Kayon and Lodge area affecting over 400 plus landowners and potential owners in this area who are patiently awaiting access to their allocated lots. In 2025, the ministry set a deadline of August 30 for the relevant farmers to comply with stipulated relocations. That deadline was subsequently extended to well after the 2025 Christmas period to allow farmers the opportunity to harvest their crops. Unfortunately, in 2026, present day, we are still being met with non-compliance and legal action against the ministry, which resulted in an injunction hearing that was denied by the court, which then set a deadline of April 17, 2026 for removal, a date which has also passed without compliance. So,
0: Dr. Clark added that both the Ministries of Sustainable Development and Agriculture have worked to ensure the process remains fair, taking into account the needs of farmers, landowners, and the value of crops. She said a joint technical working group has also been established to support the transition process. The government says it will continue to focus on fairness, transparency, and proper land use as it advances national development. Meanwhile, planning is gaining momentum for a major youth initiative set to engage thousands of young people across St. Kitts and Nevis this summer. The National Secretariat for Human Security and Well-being is leading preparations for the Summer of Intervention 2026, with a key strategic session scheduled for Wednesday, May 6th, at the Solid Waste Management Conference Room in Taylor's Range. The program, branded On Your Summer, is expected to reach approximately 2,500 young people between the ages of 13 and 20. Organizers say participants will have access to structured activities, including sports, mentorship, creative development, educational skills, and internship opportunities for older youths. In the lead-up to the launch, the Secretariat has been holding consultations across St. Kitts and Nevis, engaging sports clubs, creatives, faith-based organizations, businesses, and community groups, and young people. That engagement continues with parents set to be brought into the discussion during Wednesday's session. Officials say additional meetings are also planned to expand partnerships and strengthen delivery as the program takes shape. The upcoming session is expected to further align stakeholders as preparations advance for the summer rollout. Constituency 4 is celebrating after securing the Miss Labour Queen 2026 title. Destiny Huggins claimed the title after a standout performance that showcased the delegate's elegance, intelligence, confidence, and class. Representing Constituency 4, Huggins impressed throughout the competition, earning recognition for her poise and delivery. Officials say her win reflects the depth of talent and strength within the constituency. Supporters also credit her success to the effort of her team, who provided guidance throughout the competition. Meanwhile, strong support was on display for the St. Kitts and Nevis Pathfinders over the weekend, as a series of activities spotlighted the organization's impact on youth development across the Federation. The Pathfinders, a youth organization affiliated with the Seventh-day Adventist Church, focuses on leadership, discipline, and personal development. The weekend opened on Friday evening with a ceremony that underscored the value of youth-focused initiatives and the program's role in shaping future leaders. Saturday's activities included an investiture service and a march of witness, reflecting commitment, faith, and community engagement. On Sunday, a drill display closed out the weekend, highlighting discipline, coordination, and teamwork among members. The Pathfinders were commended for their continued dedication to guiding young people and promoting positive life choices. Officials say the series of events reinforced the organization's role in building strong, values-driven communities in St. Kitts and Nevis. Recapping the top stories, thousands of workers marked Labor Day today with a march reflecting on workers' history and legacy. Minister Dr. Joyelle Clark says progress is being made in relocating farmers from lands designated for development, and consultations continue on Wednesday to support planning for the On Your Summer Youth Program. And that brings us to the end of the ZIZ Major Newscast. Thank you so much for joining us. I've been your presenter, Shaira Flanders. Have a good one.

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0: In case you don't know us, you're just twisting that dial away and managed to bump into us. 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
1: Stands out. So if we've begun to see a bit of a public rift between Maloney and Trump, Maloney's somebody who has an ideological kinship with Trump. What about some of the other conservative opposition figures in Europe? You know, I'm thinking of someone like Bardella in France, right? Or Trump's friend Nigel Farage there in the United Kingdom.
2: So before I answer that, yes. I do want to say again that I am an enemy of the black and the white.
1: Okay.
2: So this is I would take issue with this idea that suddenly Europe is turning around and suddenly Meloni. It's just not the case. Mm. I bring you back to Greenland again. And this will also help me to answer when it comes to the far right in France. You mentioned Georges Bardella, mm-hmm. the leader there, for example, in France. What do nationalists do? Nationalists believe in national sovereignty. What was Donald Trump doing? He was threatening the sovereignty of Denmark. So you will find nationalists, even if they agree with a lot of his ideology, they will stand up because that is a threat to national sovereignty. And that goes against what they believe in as well. So Jordan Bardella of France, we're talking about this young president of the National Rally Party, who will be standing to become president of France next year. Now, he has been quite consistently critical of Donald Trump. You know, Marine Le Pen also has always been critical of Donald Trump. So this is not a change. They have always tried to distance themselves from Donald Trump. You asked about Nigel Farage in the United Kingdom.
1: Yes. Yeah, yeah.
2: There it is more surprising. A fan of the United States and a fan of Donald Trump, very, very much, very vocal in that. So yes, when Nigel Farage stands up now and says that he's slightly sort of puzzled about the US president's actions in Iran.
3: I am worried about what his war aims are now. It's now been dragging on for way longer than we all thought it would. So yes, of course I'm concerned about it.
2: Or not sure whether he knows where he's going with his actions in Iran, then yes, I think that is much more surprising. But again, it is driven by public opinion polls. And in the United Kingdom, we are coming up to really important local elections. And he is aware that a large amount of the electorate in the United Kingdom is very critical of Donald Trump. And he is mindful of that, too.
1: Katya, a big question on my mind as we've been having this conversation is, okay, if public opinion, you're saying broadly in Europe, it has shifted away from Trump, that Donald Trump is not particularly popular, then the question is how, if at all, he could factor into the electoral future that various leaders see. And the last time we had you on this show was ahead of the Hungarian elections. And in those elections, we saw that Donald Trump's endorsement was not enough to save his friend Viktor Orban. He lost that election after 16 years in power. And we haven't actually done an entire episode on Hungary. And I should point out that we got a message from one of our listeners named Ashley, who said, and I'm going to quote Ashley here, please do a story on the recent elections in Hungary. Very surprised this hasn't happened yet. I like when our listeners call us out. So unfortunately, we haven't done an entire episode. But since you are here, I do want to ask, why or how was Trump's endorsement not helpful there in Hungary?
2: Hungary's election was lost on Hungarian issues.
1: Okay.
2: But what it doesn't help you to do is to be a champion for Donald Trump right now.
1: Mm.
2: So I think the fact that Viktor Orban was seen as being close to Trump, that Trump personally endorsed him, it was impressive for a lot of Hungarians that the president of the United States was so enamored with Viktor Orban. You know, it's a very small European country after all. But by the time it came to this election, it definitely did not help him. It did not get him any more voters, and it didn't persuade his traditional voters to stay with him. But I would say that was largely for domestic reasons. But it didn't have a Midas touch about it, for sure.
1: I mean, we've been speaking about the fact that public opinion in Europe, is not favorable towards President Trump. But I've got to imagine that there are still Europeans who are fans of Trump. I mean, we hear, for example, about the CPAC events happening in Europe. I guess I'm just wondering, what are they up to? And is there really no appetite for cozying up and being close with Donald Trump?
2: broadly speaking, no. Quite frankly, no. I think you're thinking about the former Prime Minister of the United Kingdom,
1: yes,
2: Liz Truss,
1: yes,
2: who
1: yeah,
2: is
1: yeah.
2: Prime Minister for all of 49 days, which was compared to how long it takes a lettuce to rot. I think
1: that was
2: the point of it.
1: One thing most Americans know about her.
2: I leave it up to you to decide whether or not Donald Trump might be delighted that she is the one who is permanently championing him. But, you know, she set up a podcast. There's CPAC UK now. I mean, these are these conservative meetings. You had them in Hungary as well. You know, they are in different European countries. But no, there are very few people who go out there right now in Europe and saying, you know, with MAGA hats on, just generally across the political spectrum, mm-hmm. being close to Donald Trump, apart from fringes, and I would put Liz Truss very much on the fringe, it is not seen as advantageous to cozy up with him. And apart from anything else, he's just seen as really unpredictable. We live in really, really insecure times. People are scared, Asma. People are really scared. Mm. And they want leaders who don't scare them. And who they can rely on. So this is not, I really would not like listeners to move away from this podcast thinking the Europeans feel vindictive towards Donald Trump or they just love to loathe him. Some might, but that's not the majority opinion, really not. Also, Europeans across the board are not anti-American. There is a great love of the American culture, of people, of the Americans, a great desire from Europeans to go and visit the United States, to consume, you know, to sing American songs. I think of my teenage kids, you know, 100%.
1: That's really lovely to hear. Yes.
2: Please do not think this is anti-Americanism that's taken hold of Europe. Or that Europe has become isolationist in the way that it accuses America of being. There is a desire for a continued friendship. And Europe has most definitely not given up on the United States or even Donald Trump.
1: Well, on that note, Katya, thank you so much for just bringing all your reporting, your experience to us. I really appreciate it.
2: Well, thanks for having me on.
1: That was Katya Adler, the BBC's Europe editor. And if you enjoyed our show today, then I should mention that The Global Story is also a podcast. You can find us every weekday wherever you listen to your favorite podcasts. And thanks, as always, for tuning in. We'll be here again tomorrow, same time, same place.
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7: Brains was going to be this crazy character, this American Beetlejuice meets The Mask.
6: This all-American persona was maintained not just on recordings and in TV interviews, but amongst all the people around them all of the time.
7: I got a call the one time and my mom was saying my dad was ill, and it broke me out of character, and I was like really struggling to speak to my mom. And I felt so bad in retrospect of that, but then I stopped talking to my family.
6: Because you didn't want to break character?
7: Yeah, because it was so much danger of breaking character in a moment where we could have been found out, because we're near a million banked. So this isn't small prison sentence stuff now. This would be big.
6: That's coming up on Outlook with me, Mubin Azhar.
8: BBC News with Emily Thomas. As fears mount of a full-scale return to hostilities between Iran and the US, Iran says events in the Strait of Hormuz show there's no military solution to a political crisis. President Trump has called his policy Project Freedom, but Iran's foreign minister termed it Project Deadlock. Here's Frank Gardner.
9: The US warships have got very effective defensive measures, but Iran also is capable of using a swarm of drones. And this is highly risky. So the situation without a deal is very volatile. Pakistan is doing a fantastic job trying to bring both sides, the US and Iran, down from their maximalist positions. And it's making some progress there. Ultimately, this comes down to the nuclear enrichment problem. But let's not forget, there wasn't a problem in the Strait of Hormuz before this war began. This has been started and generated by the US and Israel.
8: Leaders from the European Union have congratulated Armenia's prime minister for moving his country politically closer to the EU. However, Nikol Pashinyan was told more democratic reforms were needed. At a summit in Yerevan, the European Commission President Ursula von der Leyen said countries such as Armenia could become an important route connecting Europe to China, bypassing Russia.
10: Armenia can become a regional hub for new global trade routes, particularly in the crucial area of critical raw materials. And Europe is ready to support you. We're ready to help build the physical infrastructure you need to transport the goods. We're ready to invest in the local energy production and the energy links across the Black Sea. And we are ready to connect your booming digital scene to Europe's digital market.
8: Sudan has recalled its ambassador to Ethiopia after accusing its neighbour, as well as the United Arab Emirates, of facilitating a drone strike on Khartoum International Airport. Barbara Platusha reports from Nairobi.
11: Sudanese military and government officials say they have conclusive evidence that an RSF drone strike on the airport was launched from Ethiopian soil, and they say they reserve the right to respond at a time and place of their choosing. The Sudanese military first accused the RSF of firing drones from Ethiopian territory in March. Earlier, the Reuters news agency reported that Ethiopia was hosting an RSF training camp. Addis Ababa rejects allegations of RSF support and on Tuesday said it was Sudan who was arming and financing what it called anti-Ethiopian fighters. Its close ally, the United Arab Emirates, has repeatedly denied evidence that it backs the RSF.
8: President Zelensky has accused Russia of utter cynicism for carrying out deadly attacks overnight while seeking a truce for its May 9th Victory Day parade in Moscow. Russian drone and missile attack strikes killed four people at a gas facility in Ukraine's Poltava region. BBC News. Romania's Prime Minister Ilia Bolozan is facing a no-confidence vote in Parliament that threatens his fractured minority government. The largest party, the Social Democrats, abandoned the coalition last month and joined forces with the far right to call for the vote, which analysts say could unseat Mr. Bolozan. The SDP quit over his austerity policies aimed at reducing the budget deficit. Police in Pakistan say a prominent religious cleric has been shot dead by unidentified gunmen in the northwestern Khyber Pakhtunkhwa province. They said the assailants on two motorbikes opened fire, killing Maulana Muhammad Idris on the spot. No group has admitted carrying out the attack, but similar killings have been blamed on hardline Islamists. A report in Britain says modern slavery is greater than ever and likely to worsen over the next decade. Modern slavery includes human trafficking, forced labour and debt bondage. Helena Wilkinson has more details.
12: The report found that the number of potential victims of modern slavery reached record levels in the UK last year. The report warns that higher living costs, debt and insecure work are leading to more exploitation, with advances in technology also making it easier for criminals to recruit and control victims. The Independent Anti-Slavery Commissioner, Eleanor Lyons, she's calling on the government to increase funding for specialist police units and to implement fines for businesses when exploitation is discovered in their supply chains.
8: The World Health Organization says it believes human-to-human transmission of the hantavirus may have taken place on the Dutch cruise ship where three passengers have died. Two are confirmed to have had the virus. The WHO stressed that such transmission is rare and the risk to the public remains low. BBC News.
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15: 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Wake up and be a part of

Once upon a time, there lived a young boy named Tunde. Tunde was a bright, curious boy who lived with his aged grandmother. His grandmother loved him dearly and did her best to take care of him, despite their modest means. She would work hard every day, making simple meals and mending his clothes. But Tunde was never satisfied with what he had. He always compared himself to the other children from school who had more. "Why don't we have a big house like the others?" Tunde would complain. "Why can't I have new toys or fancy clothes like my friends?" His grandmother would smile gently and say, "We may not have much, Tunde, but we have each other, and that is more precious than gold." But Tunde never seemed to understand. He would sigh and sulk, feeling sorry for himself. Sometimes he would make unreasonable demands, asking for things his grandmother could never afford. One day, as Tunde was returning from school, he overheard some women talking in the village market. They spoke about a magical golden tortoise who lived in a hidden cave deep in the forest. The tortoise, they said, had the power to grant wishes, but only to those who could prove themselves worthy. Tunde's eyes lit up in excitement. "If I could find this golden tortoise," he thought, "I could wish for all the things I want, and I wouldn't have to live so simply anymore." That next morning, Tunde skipped school as he set out on his quest to find the golden tortoise. He walked through the dense forest, guided by the stories he had heard, until he reached a dark cave. Inside, the air was cool and still, and at the far end of the cave sat a magnificent tortoise with a shell that shimmered like gold. Tunde approached the tortoise eagerly. "Great tortoise," he said, "I have come to make a wish. I wish for riches and many fine things, more than my mates at school, so that I may never want again." The golden tortoise looked at Tunde with wise old eyes and said, "I can grant your wish, young one, but first, you must complete 3 tasks. Only then will you be worthy of what you seek." Tunde nodded eagerly. "I am ready." "What are the tasks?" he asked. The tortoise began with the first task. "Your first task," the tortoise said, "is to go back home and bring me the most expensive thing your grandmother owns." Tunde was puzzled. "Something expensive my grandmother owns? Well, that's easy. I'll look through her box of clothing for jewelry and expensive wrappers," he thought. He got home and went into his grandmother's room. He hurriedly opened her worn-out box of clothes and started skimming through. He searched and searched and searched for a piece of good-looking and expensive piece of clothing or jewelry, but he found none. Frustrated, he returned to the cave. The tortoise asked, "What have you brought?" Tunde looked at the tortoise with a downcast eye and said, "I couldn't find any piece of expensive clothing. Can I get the second task? I will try my best to complete it. I really need to make my wishes." The tortoise nodded approvingly. "For your second task, I want you to bring me a piece of your most valuable possession and tell me why it is precious." Tunde returned home again.
this time to his small cupboard where he kept his clothes. He stood for a while, thinking of what he valued most out of all the little things he had. After a while, he chose a worn-out, colorful shirt that his grandmother had mended many times. He brought it back to the cave. The tortoise asked, "What makes this old shirt precious?" Tunde looked at the shirt, and for the first time, he saw it not as something to complain about, but a symbol of his grandmother's care. "This shirt is precious because my grandmother has patched it over and over again with love," Tunde said. "She does her best to keep me clothed, even when we can't afford new things." The tortoise smiled. "You have completed the second task. Now, for the third and final task, you must return home and make your grandmother tell you what her most expensive and valuable possession is. And then, you must bring it here to show me. Only then will you be ready to make your wish." Tunde walked home slowly, deep in thought. He had never really seen his grandmother wear any new clothing or sought after any type of luxury. Everything she had, she provided for him. When he arrived home, he found his grandmother sitting by the fire, tired, but still smiling at him with love. He remembered how shabby her box of clothing was looking when he searched through it earlier in the day. He approached her, and with tears in his eyes, he said, "Grandmother, I am so sorry for being ungrateful. I never realized how much you have done for me. Thank you for everything, for the food, the clothes, and most of all, your love." His grandmother's eyes filled with tears as she hugged him tightly. "Tunde, my dear boy, you are the most valuable thing I have, and I would do anything within my power to make you happy." Tunde assisted his grandmother in making dinner, and they told jokes and laughed all evening. The next morning, Tunde returned to the cave. The golden tortoise was sitting at his spot. "I have been waiting for you, boy. Did you come along with your grandmother's most valuable possession?" asked the tortoise. "Yes, I did. I am my grandmother's most valuable possession. I have been blind all this while, but thank you, great tortoise, for opening my eyes," Tunde responded. The golden tortoise smiled at him and said, "You have found what you truly need, young one. Gratitude and love are more valuable than any wish I could grant." From that day on, Tunde never again complained about what he lacked. Instead, he cherished the simple things his grandmother provided and worked hard to make her proud. He hoped and prayed every day that his lovely grandmother would live with him forever. And that was more than enough. This is the end.

0: 19 minutes moving away from the hour. Good morning, Sweet Sugar City, St. Kitts, Queen City, Nevis. And welcome to Totally for Kids for today, Tuesday, May 5th. And for those of you celebrating your birthday today, happy birthday to you. It's another week to check in on the numbers. Let's go right into it. Let's see who will be starting and will we get a winner today. Jonathan, you're up first. Jonathan's guess for this morning is 5. Zahili's guess for this morning is 9. Lemuel's guess is 10. Tiana's guess is also 5. Isabella is guessing 5. Denyla's guess for today is 7. Pardon me. Kajani's guess for today is 3. Peach's guess for today is 9. Adriana's guess for today is 4. Caleb's guess for today is 9. The stickers. Jelani's guest for today is 10. Good morning to you and your family, Jelani. Dezani's guest for today is 18. The first teen number for the morning. Everyone is below 10. 10 and below. Dejan Jr.'s guest this morning is 7. Atanja's guess for today is 12. Almost in the teens. Jamari's guess is 5. Good morning. Akila's guess is 19. All right, that's the second teen for the morning. Shadell's guess is 15. Okay, now we're getting somewhere. Gianna's guess is 6. Chiquanje's guess is 12. Kai's guess for today is 5. He's back again with the 5. Morning, Kai. And good morning to your mom. Xavier's guess for today is 14. Carmalia, her guess this morning is 11. All right. Let's bring the music down. Let's go to the shuffleboard and let's find out the number for today.
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0: 1, 2, 3.
1: Uh-huh.
0: 4, 5, 6.
1: Uh-huh.
0: 7, 8, 9.
1: Uh-huh.
0: 10, 11.
1: Oh, man. I feel like I won. It's not me, but I'm so happy this thing has turned around, man. Oh, my goodness. For almost 2 weeks. Well, no, not almost 2 weeks. For 2 weeks. Monday, Tuesday, Wednesday, Thursday. No winners. Well, boy, I'm glad that spell is over. The last number I call is the winner. Kamalia. 11. Congratulations to you, Kamalia. Yeah, man. Hey, say good morning to my people there in the Virgin Islands, Adriana and Cliff. Have a great morning, guys. Yes, you're welcome, Kamalia. You're welcome. Here goes the stickers. Say good morning to Jaquanji and his mom. Say good morning to Bob Hull. Good morning. Glad you're enjoying the children's show. Say good morning to Alistair James as well. And to you, wherever you are. Thanks for being a part of the program. This morning number is 11. Kamalia got the number correct. All Kamalia needs to do now is get it correct one more time. Big shout is going out to Fonso Daniel, who came on board to donate to the program. He's donating a case of water. Shout is going out to Flanders and Flanders, who's also on board donating a crate of eggs. And shout out to FKJ Distributors for donating a pack of Bimbo biscuits. Those are the prizes, and every one of our winners will receive a package. Thanks for participating. That's just a little token of appreciation to say thank you. Catch you guys tomorrow, same time, same place, where we can do it all over again. Coming up next, we're going to take a look at what's happening in and around our community. Here's Bulletin Board for you for today.
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3: We now take a look at items of general interest on bulletin board. Please be advised that due to high occupancy, Four Seasons Resort Nevis will be fully committed from 3 in the afternoon on Tuesday, 5th May, through 12 in the afternoon on Saturday, 9th May. As such, the resort will be closed to outside guests and patrons during those dates. Any inconvenience caused is regretted. Notice is hereby given that the 17th Annual General Meeting of the members of First Federal Cooperative Credit Union Limited will be held at Kuna Conference Center, Caribbean Confederation of Credit Unions, on Tuesday, 12th May, at 5 o'clock in the afternoon. For those members who wish to attend virtually, please visit www.firstfederalcreditunion.com to register. The various reports can also be accessed via the website. The St. Kitts National Men's Council is inviting its membership to its monthly meeting to be held on Wednesday, 13th May, at the Halliday Smith Primary School, formerly Irishtown Primary, at 5 o'clock in the afternoon. All members are encouraged to attend and to be on time, as important matters will be discussed. The Electricity Company Limited, SKELEC, is inviting suitably qualified and experienced professionals to apply for the position of accounts manager. This role is essential to ensuring strong financial governance, accountability, and operational excellence across the organization. The accounts manager will oversee the day-to-day operations of the accounts department and support the effective management of the company's financial resources. The application should be sent to capital H, lowercase r, at skelec.kn. Application deadline, Thursday, 14th May. The general public is hereby notified that the St. Kitts and Nevis Customs and Excise Department will be conducting live firing exercises at the Bakers Point Shooting Range, Canada Estate, from the 13th to the 15th of May, from 5 in the morning to midnight. The public is advised to take note and keep all livestock away from the reindeer's vicinity for the period specified. And that's Bulletin Board.
2: This has been Bulletin Board, heard every weekday at 7:15 and 10:30 a.m. Also at 12:30, 4:30, and 7:15 p.m.

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Good day, I am Sergeant Henry of the Royal St. Christopher and Nevis Police Force with your traffic safety tip. Avoid distractions. Sending text messages isn't the only dangerous distraction that drivers need to avoid while operating a vehicle. Changing cities, using cell phones, eating and interacting with passengers are just a few examples of the types of distractions that you should take care to avoid when driving. This is Sergeant Henry. God bless you and have a pleasant day.

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We regret to announce the passing of Verna Williams, formerly Verna Mason or Teacher Mason, of Main Street, Palmetto Point. She departed this life on Friday, 17th April. She leaves her children, Dilys Verlin Williams, Dwayne Eardley Williams, and Davily Vernette Williams, stepdaughter Doretta Georges in the USA, daughter-in-law Terencia Gums Williams, grandchildren Omage, Dwyjean and Dwykane Williams, Tamiqua Welcome, Dwayne and Janisha Williams, and Kyle Georges in the USA. Sisters Eileen Erlin Bryan in Anguilla, and Myrtlin Watley and her family, brother Bertram Mason, sister-in-law Dawn Warner, nieces Cora Bryan in Anguilla, Sonia Thompson Gibson in the USA, Sylvia Gums, Reba Rogers in the USA, Patricia Rogers and family, Annie Diaz in the USA, Ruth Diaz in St. Thomas, Pauline Diaz Matthews and Paul Diaz in the USA, Persis Bradshaw, Nobelta Martinez, Sonia Martinez, Robin and Raven Warner, Yvonne Williams in the USA, Denise Joseph in St. Croix, Kay Williams and

and Heather Williams in the USA, Marlene James and family in St. Croix, Carolyn Williams and family, and Yvonne Thompson in the UK. Nephews, Earl Junie Thompson and family, Ray Rogers and Carl Lee, all in the USA, Molly Mason Bradshaw, Laurie Mason Bradshaw, Ricky Martinez, Cleve Thompson, Winston and Deborah Thompson, Glenn Hugh Henry and Randolph Williams in the USA, Anthony and Vida Williams in St. Croix, and James Daniel. Other relatives, the Mills, Thompson and Mason families of Newton Ground and Parsons Village, the Matthews family in St. Martin, Williams, Joseph and Walters families at home, the USA and the UK. Special friends, Reuben Mulrain, Dwight Kelly, Osbert Solomon and family, Brenda and Alexandrina Caesar, Muriel Paul, Rita Joseph, Linda White, Patricia Hodge, Shamra Connor Powell, Sheila Warner, Cynthia Jeffers and family, Nyanja and Jay Farrier, the Hughes and Huggins family, Verna Brown, Rosie Williams, Mercia Gums, Fenella Liebert, Vienna Lake and family, and Loretta Morris. Caretaker, Shelley Cannoneer. Congregation, Good Tidings and Bethany Gospel Halls. Neighbors and friends of the Backway, Sandy Point, and the Trinity Parish. Past students of the Sandy Point Primary School, Trinity Primary School, the St. Johnson Village Primary, Irish Town Primary, Tyrrell Williams, and Morris Hillier Primary. Special thanks to the primary physician, Dr. Reginald O'Loughlin, the permanent secretary of health, Curtis Martin, nurses, matron Keynes, assistant matron Morris, sister Phyllis Ann Richardson, Melissa Warner, Melissa Honor, Adrian Ambrosia, Luz Garcia, and Nadia White. Nursing assistants, Tamara Daniel and Kendra Archibald. Doctors, Dr. Wilkin, Dr. Carty, Dr. Tamayo, and Dr. Sutton. Many other family members and friends at home and abroad. The funeral service of the late Verna Williams, formerly Verna Mason or Teacher Mason, will be held on Tuesday, 5th May, at the Antioch Baptist Church at 2 o'clock in the afternoon. Their body can be viewed from 1 o'clock. Transportation will be provided by Glenroy Williams, GT19, traveling from the bus stop in Mount Idle, Sandy Point, from 12:15 in the afternoon. Funeral arrangements entrusted to Liamiga Funeral Home. We regret to announce the passing of Spencer Lucian Francis, who departed this life on Sunday, 22nd March, in Miami, Florida. The late Spencer Francis is survived by his 12 children, Rohan Francis, Karen Claxton Amory, Alvin and Harella Carty, Vaughn Francis, Vanessa Carty Richardson, Ima Francis, Quincy Carty, Corrine and Nadia Francis, K. Francis Butler, and Dolencian Francis. 35 grandchildren and 8 great-grandchildren. 3 sons-in-law, Matthew Richardson, John Branch Butler, and Linnell Amory. 1 daughter-in-law, Kishma Morton Francis. Brother, Llewellyn Douglas. 27 nieces and nephews. His dear friends, Maureen Nibbs Harris, Dr. Denzel Douglas, John Brown, Joycelyn Fenton Turnbull, Sir Kennedy Simmons, and Winston Skeet of Nevis. He also leaves to cherish his memory his special cousin, Dr. Elroy Benjamin of London, England, and Yvette Francis of New York. Their family and friends extend their heartfelt gratitude for all the love, support, and condolences during this time. The funeral service of the late Spencer Lucian Francis will be held on Tuesday, 5th May, at the St. Paul's Methodist Church in St. Paul's at 2 o'clock in the afternoon.
Their body can be viewed from 1 o'clock. Funeral arrangements entrusted to Layamiga Funeral Home. It is with regret that we announce the passing of Sarah Albertha Manners, also known as Miriam. The sad event took place on Sunday, 19th April, in St. Martin. She leaves her children, including Kay and Gary Manners, in St. Martin, many family members in St. Kitts and abroad. The wake for the late Sarah Albertha Manners will be held on Monday, 4th May, followed by the funeral service on Wednesday, 6th May, in St. Martin. It is with regret that we announce the passing of Charles Edbert Norford, also known as Elvis or Papa, of Parsons Village, who passed away on Sunday, 19th April, at the age of 68 years. He leaves to cherish his memory, his partner Gwendolyn Romney, children Candy Romney Nolan, Kishnell Romney, Craig and Elvis Bradshaw, and Augustave Francis in England. 12 grandchildren, Cordell Romney, Dwanika and Imtiaz Nolan, Jaheim Boyles, Nyasia, Navia, Divine, Shania, Kalia, and Jemiah Francis in England. Son-in-law, Dwight Nolan. Brothers, Trevor Maynard, Gregory Norford in St. Thomas, Alexis Mello Joseph, Lester at home, Edgar and Morris in Tortola, and Patrick in Nevis. Sisters, Lorna Maynard, Jacqueline Maynard in St. Thomas, Irose Norford, Deborah Fuller in Atlanta, Diane Maynard in St. Croix, Sue and Janice in St. Thomas. Many nieces and nephews at home and abroad. Many great nieces and nephews at home and abroad. Many cousins at home and abroad, including Susan Norford and family, Constantine, Albert, and Jeffrey Norford and family, the Norford family in Sadler's and Tabernacle, Gloria Lawrence and family of Lavington, O'Neill Mully and family in the USA and USVI, Alfred Norford and family in St. Thomas. Many friends, including Claudette Mully and family, Sonia Duport and family in St. Martin, Teresa Vanderpool and family, Glentis Mason and family, Tristan Keller Watley, Fitzroy Wankey Bradshaw, Norman Williams, Noel Mills, Azariah Williams, Philip Jefferson, Cornell Mills, Leroy Ward, Ronaldo Hendricks, Lucille in St. Martin, Thomas Mason and family, Austin Dickinson in Sadler's, the Parsons Dieppe Bay Domina team, Parsons Dieppe Bay Sadler's and St. Paul's community. The family of the late Charles Norford would like to extend a special thanks to Dr. Cannoneer. The funeral service of the late Charles Norford will be held at the Bethel Moravian Church in Parsons at 2 o'clock in the afternoon on Thursday, 7th May. It is with regret that we announce the passing of Marion Augusta Huggins, also known as Tush, formerly of St. Peter's, who resided in Stapleton Village. This sad event took place on Sunday, 19th April. She died at the age of 66 years. She leaves to cherish her memories, her daughter, Janelle Pemberton, sisters, Denise Huggins and Loretta Robinson in St. Thomas. Brothers, St. Clair de Freitas in Washington, D.C., Dennis Huggins at home, and Ralph Huggins in New York. Nieces, Alicia Smitten in New York, Ebony Rollins in St. Thomas, Bronte David Francis, Tanisha Huggins, Shermel, Michelle, and Pamela Henry, Bronte de Freitas in Washington, D.C., Sharoni Fergus in England, and Donella Fergus in Tortola, Jermel Huggins in the USA, and Bless Huggins. Special niece, Miluska Pemberton. Special great nephews, Kaylin Francis, Tikwan and Takim Huggins. Nephews, Davel, Jackie and Victor Henry, Roberto Robinson, Grayson Fergus, Jason, Naldo, Burnell,
Raymond, Tamboi Huggins, and Lyndon David. Special great-niece, Shakela Bridgewater. 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Special thanks to Dr. Marissa Grant Tate, the Honorable Timothy Harris, and the entire Stapleton Village for their love and support. The funeral service of the late Marion Augusta Huggins will be held on Wednesday, 6th May, at the Terence Johnson Memorial Chapel, Liamiga Funeral Home, Limekiln Barstair, at 2 o'clock. Their body can be viewed from 1 o'clock. We announced the homegoing of Eloy Tweed, originally from Main Street Old Road, who spent most of his time in St. Peter's. He transitioned to glory on Wednesday, 15th April, at the age of 8 years. He leaves to cherish his memory, his mother, Denicia Webster, father, Jamoy Tweed, grandmothers, Diane Webster Powell and Naomi Tweed, grandfathers, Ezroy Tweed, Eric Benjamin, Fillmore Powell Sr. and Wayne Morton, great-grandmothers, Anita Webster and Hyacinth Rochester, great-grandfather, Charlie Z. Boone, aunts, Destiny Powell, Deniqua Webster and Valsina Rubain, uncles, Derek Benjamin, Kamal Tweed, Jason Farrell, Naraya Tweed, Joanne Harvey and Fillmore Powell Jr., aunt-in-law, Kendra Saunders 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all in Atlanta. Great uncles, Travis, Leroy and Darren Webster, Omal Woodley, Patrick Webster, Michael Huggins, Apostle Samuel Huggins in Trinidad, Carl Bongoman Tweed in Miami, and William Tweed. Cousins, Sapphira Webster, Javencia, Jaheem and Josiah Rubain. Godmothers, Angelita McFarlane, Jacqueline Rollins, Kendella Saunders. Godfathers, Jamie McCall, Denville Francis Blake, Alger Blanchard. Extended family, the Webster family in Anguilla and St. Martin, the Blanchard family in the UK, the Boone family in Old Road, the Benjamin family at home, the Woodley family in Sandy Point and Old Road, the Bell family of Taylors, Annalie Cotton and family, the Huggins family of Burio, Carmen Pedro and family, Juicia Powell and family, Shaquanda Martin and family, staff and students of the Tyrrell Williams Primary School. The family of the late Eloy Tweed would like to extend special thanks to the doctors and nurses of the Joseph and Franz General Hospital, especially the pediatric ward,
Dr. Laguna, his neurologist, Dr. Henry, his pediatrician, along with the PALS program, staff and students of the Tyrrell Williams Primary School, Delta Petroleum, Railway Bar and Grill, and I&J Electrical Installations. The funeral service of the late Eloy Tweed will be announced later. Funeral arrangements entrusted to Liamiga Funeral Home. We announce the passing of Luvina Veronica Clark, also known as Ronica, of Paris Village, St. Peter's. This sad event took place on Saturday, 18th April. The late Luvina Clark was predeceased by her two sons, Miley and Andrew Miller, and the two brothers, Ian V. and Vernal Clark. She is survived by four children, Carla Francis in the UK, Eloise Tweed, Ezra Dixon, also known as Puss, and Andrea Dixon, all at home. One brother, Carly Clark in the UK, 26 grandchildren, Melanie, Marella, Samantha, Amanda, Kirsty, Clarissa, Amy, Joseph, Molly, and Lily in the UK, Kendra, Kinea, Kashona, Sherbon, Glynn, Ashan, Azariah, Zimba, Akimba, Sharicia, Akila, Nigel, Shakim, Kiara, Adicia, and Ezra Jr. at home. Eight great-grandchildren, many nieces and nephews at home and abroad. One son-in-law, Woodall Francis in the UK. Many cousins, including Louisa and Paulette Gonzalves and family in the UK. Barbara Gonzalves and family in Canada. Paulette Peets and family. Vanessa Brown and family in St. Peter's. Urian Chapman and family. Leisha Hanley and family in St. Peter's. Sherbon Miller in the USA. The Clarks of Buckley's. Other relatives and friends. The Pontine of Newtown. Gloria, Pinky, Sabrina Gertrude, Marissa Sargent in the UK. The Peets, the Nisbets of St. Peter's. Marcella, Suzanne, Travis, Tweedy, Calvin Amory and family in New Road. Morris Dixon and family in Sandy Point. Sylvia Dabrio and family, the Doris family in Stapleton. The late Luvina Clark was a vendor at the Bastia Junior High School and the Washington Archibald High School for many years. The homegoing service of the late Luvina Veronica Clark, also known as Ronica, will be held on Thursday, 7th May at the Rivers of Living Water Christian Center, Limekiln Commercial Development, at 2 o'clock in the afternoon. Their body can be viewed from 1 o'clock. Funeral arrangements entrusted to Liamiga Funeral Home. We regret to announce the passing of Allenton Pinney, also known as Ronald, formerly of Nevis, who resided at New Road Housing Project, St. Peter's. He died at the age of 80 years. The sad event took place on Friday, 24th April. He leaves two children, Denise Walters and Jacinth Mills King, one son-in-law, Paulinus King, six grandchildren, three great-grandchildren, two brothers, Errol and Rupert Morton, four sisters, Felicia, Sonia, Donna and Patricia, two sisters-in-law, Oretha and Juliet Morton, one brother-in-law, Felix Frederick, 22 nieces, 16 nephews, other family members, Eugene Springett and family in Nevis, St. Kitts and England, the Mingwa family in St. Martin, close friends, Veronica Roberts, Cassandra, Jeffrey, Russell and family in St. Martin, Tessa Gums, the Mills family of New Road, the Williams family of Buckley's, Oretha and family of Shadwell, Buckley's Domino and Liming fans, and Carmen and family of Buckley's. The homegoing service of the late Allenton Pinney, also known as Ronald, will be held on Friday, 8th May,
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0: Hey, good morning, sweet sugar, sunny sink, kids, queens, and the nearest, and greetings to those of you around the world. Welcome to the morning show. Coming to you, compliments the Cable Courts, Costcap, Domino's, and National Bank. And of course, starting off this morning is our very own ASAP band out of Sweet Sugar City, St. Kitts. They are going to be on St. Kitts Music Festival, where music meets paradise. Life in the tropics, baby. Let me say good morning to my boy, Bucky. Good morning, Bucky. Good morning.
1: Come.
0: Yeah, baby. One more time.
1: Come.
0: That's what I'm talking about. Morning, my brother.
1: Good morning. This is my book coming to you from the first English town established in the Eastern Caribbean, the place where history was made, where we welcome the French and then send them to the instead of St. Peter's.
0: Granny, he waiting for you, Granny. He waiting for you. He out early punching by.
2: Good morning. I mean, I tell you, a lot of history they make down there for you. A lot of history, because I want to kill people. Do I kind of show me this down there?
1: The place where the first tree was also planted.
0: I cannot substantiate what he's saying. Good morning, darling. Good morning.
1: You don't have to substantiate it, Jiko. If all over the force English town established and everybody came and showed in Old World, well, everything had to start in Old World. So the national tree was planted in Old World. And then the French took some of the seed and went to Monkey and planted them up there.
0: I'll have to consult with my historians who are listening before I substantiate anything that you are bringing to the table.
1: It's your life. What's a god? Let's go.
0: Hey, good morning, Karen. Good morning, Karen. Hey, Karen asks, what you had for breakfast?
1: I had a pink thing. That's all I had.
0: A pink thing. Well, she said, well, Bucky Lively, eh? He come like he had some Abuja breakfast.
1: Hold a minute. Karen, Uncle Martin not feeling so well. I want something organized for him. I'm not sure if he's admitted, but I have to go and look for him today. Like he's at 50%. So he's in the hospital. So remember last time you gave me the Rasa WhatsApp? I don't know if you'll get some of that from me this week, Karen. Let me know. And anyway, let's go first and then we get into some stuff.
0: All right, go ahead. Start with the scripture and we'll cover it down.
1: Yeah, the scripture this morning is taken from Matthew 6, verse 9. Pray then in this way, our Father who is in heaven, hallowed be thy name. And the inspiration message says, the most important skill you can develop in life is the ability to figure it out. Again, the most important skill you can develop in life is the ability to figure it out. Remember, nobody coming to save you. Enjoy life. Figure it out Tuesday. Let us pray. Father, we come before you and we say thank you for bringing us after our Labor Day holiday to see another day, Tuesday, here in the Eastern Caribbean. Father, as we go through the day, we ask that you guide and protect us wherever we travel and take us back home safe to our families and to our friends. Father, during this time, there are some losses over the weekend. And Father, we pray that you reach out to the family and you continue to help them get over this hurdle. Maintain, Father, we lose loved ones, friends and family, and we wonder why. But Father, you know best. Only you know why. And if we look to you, Father, we'll get all the answers. Father, we continue to say thank you for our host, GQ, our co-host, Granny, and myself, for being here this morning, a part of the morning show. And we continue to thank you to our sponsors, our donors, our continued listeners, our silent listeners, for making the show what it is today. As there are challenges, that we will come up with, we're going to overcome them. In Jesus' name we pray. Amen and amen.
0: Amen. Amen. Guy, Granny, come in, Granny. Say amen and give us the traffic update. And we bounce back over to Bucky.
2: Amen. Amen, young man.
1: Now, he was saying, give a traffic update and then come back over to me. But I am, why don't understand that you have a problem? You have a problem with hearing. And I don't know when you're going to understand that. Your phone don't work good and you got a problem with hearing. And that's why your young brother is going to help you all the time.
2: Yeah, but watch a movie. See, no evil here, no evil. If I can't hear, you can't see. Well,
1: they can't laugh, you
0: know. Well, we're going to pull them thing from by.
2: I got moving here, so see, no evil here, no evil. If I can hear, he can't see. This morning, the traffic ain't really that busy, flowing, eh?
0: Mm-hmm.
2: But then we're not busy. Dally, we're going. Who am I straight up? Right, so, yeah, at least, I mean, we cruise line in the harbor, a big one, so, you know, people and chat go down to see what the last they could get from out of this tourist boat today. But otherwise, than that, everything good, everything okay, mainly about no accident, not in the great state of St. Peter's over the weekend.
0: Good.
2: It makes me feel like a lot of people are doing the right thing.
0: Mm.
2: So, yeah.
0: I guess that's why you're considered the great state, because you have great people, right?
2: Yeah, because I'm going to tell you what happens. Sometimes I listen to the other man who don't deal with your talking, right? And sometimes he'll be saying, we ain't going to boat no vehicles, right? But I can't say them kind of thing because them things don't happen in the great state. Even if he could not break down on the road, that don't happen, so. I mean, yeah. Can't say it because it don't happen. But he could say it, eh? Kind of happened a lot down, he saw it.
1: You see, GQ, for the amount of postals right coming from the west, which is the best, right, is a high percentage of. Postal shuttling coming into Bastia, mainly, and some going down to Sandy Point, Saddler's area, St. Paul's, you know, for school. So that's why you see, because it's so heavy, right? You know, the young man changed the clutch 3 times for the year already, you know, and a lot of postals big lift, right? Don't have their own vehicles, so the big lift, and sometimes they check recce for Uber. So yeah, the numbers of vehicles coming into Bastia from the great city, very, very small. It's a small percentage, just like the friends with a small percentage, just so are the great people from St. Peter's. The traffic from my end, it wasn't bad at all this morning. It was smooth like ice. So either people went to work very early this morning, or they're falling behind.
0: Nice. We're going to take a quick break, guys.
1: I have some kind of We'll come back and have some condolences, is
0: it not? No problem. We're going to take a quick break and then we're going to come back. It's the morning show, guys. Thanks for the traffic update. Thanks for the prayer. And we're going to get into the shenanigans coming up right after this.
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0: Welcome back to the show. That's the sounds of A$AP Band out of St. Kitts. Scheduled to be on Music Festival for the Thursday night. Got to big up Brandon and big up A$AP Band, man. Loving the vibes, loving the vibes. Welcome back to the show. Welcome back to the show. Music Festival, people, where music meets paradise, June 25th to the 27th of this year. You have 3 nights of entertainment, Thursday, Friday, and Saturday. For those of you who are not in St. Kitts, I'm sending an invitation to you to come to all beautiful shores and enjoy yourself for sure. Welcome back to the show. Bucky, before you get into your greetings, Karen was asking to make mention of the name again. She didn't hear you. Uncle who?
1: Martin.
0: Okay. Uncle Martin.
1: Martin from Dominic.
0: All right, cool. All right, so you had some greetings. Go ahead. Go ahead with your greetings.
1: Condolences.
0: Okay.
1: Yeah, I want to send out condolences to, my family, right? Some other person with Sir Richardson. He used to drive back. He does sub work for Public Works Water Department, right? And understand that he passed away. Yes, after battling with cancer.
0: Wow.
1: You know, and it just shows that we really have to look after ourselves more. You know, and also condolences to the Samuel family, not a family of mine. Emil Samuel used to work at the hospital for years. Right, and he was also a farmer with lots of sheep and goats. Vultures, so that's the 2 that I definitely know. You know, but Alfred one that hit me more because you know, we was a close family. You know, and it's just like, you know, sometimes you know you're sick and you ain't get a chance to follow up, and then you hear the news at Ghana, like Ghana very just, you know, and you be classic, I saw him. You know, and these are the things then that sometimes got you in life.
0: Right.
1: While at that, I want to say to those persons at the hospital that many times persons might be coming to the hospital asking, just continue doing the routine. Don't say what you hear yesterday, come back again today again, you'll come back tomorrow again with the same headache or the same belly pain. No. Look after it because, you know, pain can be greater than yesterday. You know, so don't try to ignore. One moment, yes.
0: Stay focused, Bucky.
1: No, Ali was asking me to show where Finko is.
0: Oh, okay.
1: I'm here, that's what I'm here. I'm a senior person, so. GQ, I love the senior people. Let me give us some direction. Granny, take over, sir.
0: Wait, where you laughing, Granny? Where you laughing? Let me hear where you're laughing. I see you.
2: No, guys. Bye. I'll tell you something, right? Business places on a whole. You see, what do you call it, bye? I nearly go, what's a community service and all? I don't call it thing with some people that I learn how to talk to people in businesses. Why you never get that?
0: Customer service?
2: I forget.
0: Customer service?
2: So he's saying that, customer service. You know, So he's saying that, right? I mean, I got a smile because, you know, he pleading to the people them of the hospital. I mean, he bring it up, eh? You know, to don't say, okay, then, because you were here yesterday, well, you'll come back here again. But I don't get so much of complaints from people up there, right, that I don't touch it because I'm in my reach up the hospital here, and I say, I talk about that on the radio.
1: And now you're coming, and you're an injection.
2: So,
1: you feel like you're an injection. Well, the hospital don't waste that. You don't have to worry.
0: Everybody said, don't play with your cook.
2: But,
0: don't play with your doctor. Don't play with your nurse.
2: Bye. Hey, but I'm not telling you. By the time I came, my mother up there, no, when came, my mother wasn't feeling good. But I tell you, when my mother come back old, my mother said, not you. You know, when my mother tell me how the doctor went down with her, the next day. Right, because my mother know how to match. Cheat back here in there. And tell them, no, as elderly people, but you got to know to cheat people. You think my mother going to tell me, wake up in the morning and tell me, Chapa Hospital, and knowing that she feel good. And I going to think that she feel good. And when people come up to the hospital later and so, dirty handsome, no, call me name, say, but I must go. And tell my girlfriend, poor pillow, underneath, she close.
3: Okay.
0: But hey, I think I say check easy, you know?
2: Anyway,
1: Hi, I just my national bank. I'm going by surgical to Premier Life Insurance, and then I'm going by skin. I can send one in town.
2: Okay, I'm gonna call you when I reach close, but one of them, cause you owe me $15 from last week. I had your mackerel and breadfruit, and then coming home in the fridge. I like to get me money. I want to go back.
1: But the other day, JQ called you Saturday, and JQ told you to call me. Get my location, you didn't call me. JQ, remember?
2: JQ didn't tell me nothing about it. JQ, tell me Japa or something about it.
0: JQ. Wait, hold on there, partner. One of them fable stories you're going to make up now, you know. What kind of stories there?
1: JQ, JQ, you remember when I was done by the Amuser Apollo Park, amusement Apollo Park, that's what they call it. The amusement park, Long Line Key, remember?
0: Wait, hold on there. You think because you talk hard, you're going to freight me to say yes?
1: No! I'm trying to bring it home. Come on, bring them home.
0: Wait, we call them storytellers, Agrio, but you're going to pass for Agrio, but you're trying hard this morning. GQ.
1: I know here calling the radio and say, Granny, Bucky was calling to get his location, he wanted nothing. And up to now, he not call me.
0: But I mean, know you're talking about in the part now.
1: People, listen. That ain't a problem. Come for your money. GQ, I have a next topic. I want us to discuss this morning. It's time for me to. It's about the construction workers. And Granny, I would like to on this. The construction workers who are mainly in the air going into the passenger's bottom, very dirty, you know, and causing damages to the system with cement. That cannot be right. So asking persons who are into construction, right?
2: Hold on. If you see people dirty on the road, if you want to stop for them, don't stop for them. But if you want $3.50, I will always stop for them. Sometimes, I mean, some people don't walk with clothes to change or whatever the case, but you don't have every single day. But you might go on top of work and work out that you're doing this today, and because the material ain't come, you choose to do something else, which because you're close to get extra dirt, right?
1: Danny, you know, the person who come there, right, say that, you know, the person who made the complaint to me, say, right, that you're going to defend the people, them, and the person is so right. So I'm rather disappointed. I tell him, no, but they're going to be a man.
2: No, what?
1: The person who complains, I hope Granny in contact and answer this morning. And look at it. You feel me?
0: Hold on, Bucky. Let Granny talk. Granny's a bus driver. You're not a bus driver. Granny got more authority in this topic than you. Go ahead, Granny.
1: But I don't get bus.
0: Granny got more authority on this than you. Go ahead, Granny.
2: I cannot fail you in a sense because I know how construction workers the move. Because some of them will walk with clones. And every one of them ain't gonna walk with clothes, but here we are saying, you walk out, okay then, your boss said I am put up a decking today. Okay, the decking, many not change your clothes. But when you reach, thinking that material gonna come, the boss will turn on and say, but hey, Let me cast this foot in here now. You only went with your one set of clothes to put up thing. And it fit the habit. I've seen construction workers, they are not an everyday habit, right? I rather to pick up just in a reference, and no, me not in a reference. I rather to pick up a construction worker who is dirty than who pick up a man who is too and junk. Because when I go monkey like junk too, look, you got some people that go work, right? Playing out. I'm going to come in a bus, right? And light up your bus because they're working all day and the perspiration kind of high. What would you say? Tell people then go your bus. And to start defending.

0: the same set of people I'm seeing every day. Why should I scan them because they got a little concrete and the clothes? My business funny. The same set of people them that you think that you're going to discard. It's who you're getting your money from. And to say I'm defending the workers, them, yes. Right? But come in and me boss only, they see it behind them, kind of tear. Right? Because, Baba, I don't even know how they get it to you. Right? Because I don't take off me, covering them from off the bus, and so wash my seats them, and so when my seats them dirty. So passengers, you think my seats them once they clean all the time? But then to say I'm defending the construction workers, them, Bucky. Understand what I'm saying? You can't really, okay? So one said to the people who don't cut grass, you're going to scare them there too? Because they're going to turn on and bring grass in your bus, left grass on your seat? No, those are the people who is giving us the money. What we do, we provide ourselves to put better care into our seats them, so they could sit down on top of them. Now tell me if I'm wrong.
1: Okay, Jake, can I come in now?
2: Yeah, man, go ahead.
1: Yeah, I'm very disappointed in the response from Granny. And even though I understand what he's saying, I don't think that he's being fair. And the reason why I said that, now listen. Yes, you could be a customer who I carry every day. But so because you are a customer, you're going to deliberately know there's cement on your clothes. And you're going to come in the bus, and you know that my bus is not leather. And even if it's leather, you know that you're very dirty, and you're going to come in bus to sit with other people and have my bus dirty. So when you jump on now, I have to pick up another passenger who refuse to sit down in a seat that have on cement. Cannot be right, Granny. That's right. The responsibility is on your customer, who is a passenger who travels on the bus whether daily or weekly. And we are saying that whether the busman changed his mind or not, construction workers should have a change of clothes.
2: Hold on, my buddy. The phone ringing. Let's see if they have a say on this topic. Good morning.
3: Hello, good morning. How are you?
2: Hey, I'm good, my brother.
3: Yeah, I'm here listening to the topic. Let me say first and foremost, good morning to you, good morning to Granny, good morning to Bucky. Mm. Granny, now me understand why your boss looks so nice. Yeah, me always wonder, because you have very good customer service. You made a lot of sense. But what I realize with you, you facilitate any and anybody. So that's why your boss always looks so shiny and brand new. But you're making a lot of sense, Granny. No take on Bucky. No let him run out of your business. You understand the business more than anything else. And I agree with you with the part in relation to construction workers compared to persons who get intoxicated. Because they might come in your bus, vomit up your bus and all kind of things. And you, as you rightly say, sometimes these guys go on the job not knowing what to expect and things just change. And the difference if somebody is deliberately doing it all the time over and over. And because you know your audience, you'll be able to say, no man, this man is willful man. He can't be telling me every day so. You understand? So, Granny, me behind you 150%. Bucky could say whatever he wants. He not got no bus. So, me behind you 150%. And before I leave, you are September born. Customer service. And that's where you have the newest bus in the great city of St. Peter's. Have a good day. Boom!
2: Granny, come in.
0: My boss saying you. My boss don't make 11 years. 11 years, my boss don't make, but yeah. But understand, right? Is that, I know. Okay, I'll show you something. And busman put highlight on this. He got some people will come in. Your boss only man in GQ.
2: Mm-hmm.
0: They work for the year and got a change for $100. And now come with the $100. And busman not talking. So when people feel like they're going to try this shot, busman not talking. You come with $100 today, not change. You come with $100 tomorrow, not change. Because what? Yeah, you want per bus. So you know what we used to do some of them? Why? It was $2.50. We got $97.50 in change and so. In a bag. So when you come here and you

0: your dad. Tell you something, right?
1: You ready?
0: Because then, as he said, if you notice that somebody is willfully doing something, because a construction worker is not going to come in your bus every single day with concrete GQ. Mm. If you know that when you reach the kind of effort, up by the cemetery, 4 o'clock, and every 4 o'clock you're coming down there, you pick up some concrete worker and some workers, you think is every day that one person coming in your bus with concrete and the skin? No. No, it's not going to happen.
2: But Granny, Granny.
0: Right, so, I mean...
2: No.
1: Okay, well, we got a bad connection here for Bucky.
2: Wait,
1: hold on, Bucky, hold on, you, where will you be? The signal is bad, so whatever you were saying, start.
2: No, it's people get calling. Yeah, what I was saying, Gwen, that you're kind of missing the point, because what I'm saying, no, if you pick a passenger, one of your regular passengers, with cement and then. And they come in, you allow them to come in your bus. Right? You allow them to come in your bus. And this, how are you going to continue to pick up passengers? You now have to stop to clean your bus. So that about you leaving them on the street or wherever. If they don't have any respect for you and for your property, then they have to bear the consequences. As simple as that.
1: All right.
2: It's the same thing.
1: Bucky, hold on, Bucky. You, on the point you're making, I'm getting a comment on the point you're making, right? This person is saying, the premise you are setting, they don't agree with. Why? If you as a busman can see that a passenger will damage your bus, just don't pick them up.
0: And that is what I said first.
2: But at the same time, maybe you may not realize it. Maybe you may not realize that it's bad because the person is stopping in front,
0: okay.
2: But in the back, the back and the rear, they will have on cement. Maybe you stop right, and they're between other people, and the while waiting.
1: Hold on there, Bucky. You're trying to win an argument because every time you talk, this story changes. You know, first he gone, you could see him. No,
2: hold on, I'm trying to follow you.
1: A while ago, you just tell Granny, you see the man with the cement. No, this is, you can't see with the cement in the back. What going on?
0: Yeah. You're trying to
2: justify. No. A different scenario.
1: I'm not trying to justify. All I'm saying, Bucky, you made a point, right? And every time I get pushed back on the point, you change the scenario to strengthen your point. That's all I'm saying.
2: No, I sharpen the point to make it. I sharpen the point so it can be sharper.
1: But you keep changing it.
2: No.
1: Yeah, sharpening the point.
2: I make it sharper.
1: You keep changing the point. You keep changing the point.
2: Writing properly. You know, a pencil write after waiting, you come up down, and you got to sharpen it again so you have a nice point. So that's what I do. I sharpen the point.
1: You keep changing the story, Monkey.
2: It is the same thing. Okay, so Gwani, you're telling me, right? If you know that Jandu, right? Have a high order, as we just say. Now you're gonna pick him up that can make the other customers them uncomfortable. That's a question,
1: Granny, go ahead, answer Granny.
2: Making that here. Granny, you hear the question?
1: Why are we signaling bad this morning? Who ain't getting called? The signal dropping out. Start over again, Granny. I want to hear where you're coming from. Start over again, Granny. Start over. I want to hear you properly. And I'm sure people want to hear you too.
0: I may be coming on you. And... Yeah. The hygiene, let's talk about hygiene. Right? You know that you have it today. I was supposed to know that you have it tomorrow. Right? Which day I supposed to know that, okay, then he went come out the
2: morning. Listen, I said right? If you know this person,
0: which day I supposed to know? But I could tell you this. I could be coming on the road, and I see...
2: Granny, stop. You know, listen, question. I said, if you need someone to have, may say, pick up someone well now and they smell bad.
0: If,
2: let me talk then. I said, if you know somebody doesn't smell bad, it doesn't pick them up the bad, and your the passengers are making noise. Pick up that person.
1: But Bucky, Granny, hold on there. I listened to the conversation, right? And clearly, Granny just drew an example a while ago of a man coming with $100, right? Because he think he's smart and walk out he want pay, right? But Granny just said, busman the talk. So what in his scenario, he's saying what the busman them do now is put $97 in coins and put it aside, waiting for him. So when he come that morning now thinking, well, boy, he got $100 and he gonna get it again. Busman said, no man, come, we got change. And give him all of that. So you hold on to that since you think you're smart. So based on that scenario, what you asking Granny is basically the same thing. And Granny's saying that people the talk. So and that is why I'm saying to you, keep moving the goalposts, because you're the one who brought up the conversation about construction worker. And you keep going all over the place and coming back. Just throw your towel, man. Take loose and let's move on to the next topic.
2: Take loose and let's move on to the next topic, man. Passengers coming the bus. It can damage the bus. That will have a cost, passengers uncomfortable. Whether the goalpost or not, passengers to either where your bus can get damaged or other customer is uncomfortable.
1: And again, Bucky, I don't think you're listening. We had 2-3 people, not my comments, what I read, said to you, as a busman, if you can clearly see that picking up this person will cause a problem, don't pick him up.
2: Somebody said that cement is in the back of them. So we must do, let's say a cash customer and say, hold on.
1: Hold on, Bucky. Let me take a call and we're going to move on because I don't think you understand what's going on.
2: Okay,
1: good morning.
3: Good morning, gentlemen.
1: Yes, good morning.
3: Now, this topic that you are discussing, it used to be discussed a long time ago, you know, on and off.
1: Mm-hmm.
3: Now, in this modern day and age, where you have so many different types of fragrances, people still avoiding keeping themselves sanitary.
1: Mm-hmm.
3: I don't believe, and it should not be, that somebody job at you the word with concrete other things and let them come in a bus, sit on between passengers who have clean. I would have seen people, particularly women, going off for buses because of that, because the busman pick up people who are with cement, some of them the mechanic and all of that. Man, in today's world, you're supposed to change the clothes. I have a brother who used to be a miss, and you would only know because he tell you, people tell you, you see him walking. When my brother done, he like walking in the office. Never done. And I know others who do that. So, you end up putting a dirty clothing person and dirty clothes person between people who aren't clean clothes. Now you have a slogan set as you enter. Well, when you say, that's an indirect agreement, you know, that you take the person to their destination safely, unmolested, undisturbed, because they claim that a lot of noise from your radio set and all of that, and somebody drunk and disorderly and disturbing you and all of that. That ain't supposed to be. You see, the modern age, people could get themselves clean. People, you see, when you never have clothes, I go school barefooted back in the day. Me and others, my age group, and even younger, now I'm older. But not today's world, you have so many things available in this world. The grand, we are supposed to foolishness here. When a man drunk and spent, you don't stop for him unless he's you alone in your body. You can't disturb other people. You don't have to think young people right. The commuters have a right. to be, well, what all these things are said, and Mr. Oba and all of that, and most of the pain. So, I support Buck in the way. I normally be neutral, you know, but I don't support what I know. So,
1: thanks,
3: yeah, I won't go there.
1: Yeah, but thanks for your call, man.
3: Please, don't make a fool.
1: Thanks for your call, brother.
3: Keep it anyway.
1: Yeah, go ahead, Granny.
4: Ezekiel.
1: Wait. Hold on, Bucky. Granny got a response.
0: So, try and I got a bus. I go turn on and say whatever. But once you face with it, Ezekiel, once you face with it every single day, and you have to remember, yeah, we are here to serve the public. The public. That is what we are here to serve. Right? Now, if I listen to Bucky, you know, twist the question left, right, and center. Now, what Bucky want me to do from today now? All construction workers, I have to make y'all do a 360 before I jump in the bus. I know he going to say concrete to the back. Right? well, if concrete to the back, right? How are you supposed to know that possible clothes mess up to the back? And I mean, they lie down in concrete all day. GQ, and I'll show you something, GQ. We don't face with construction workers also. Let me show you something. Women are jumping in the bus. Women. I'll show you a good example. So if I watch a woman today or tomorrow and thought that she's going to have a heavy flop, I must tell her don't come in. Because sometimes we have to clean up them stuff. Well, a couple times people say, come let her clean it up. They say, so now we're going to have the road. If you understand that, if you understand what I mean, heavy flop.
1: I understand. I'm just reading the comments, guys, because I am not a bus man, and I don't travel on bus enough to comment on this topic, right? But I'm just reading the comments that are coming in, and trying to add some guidance to the conversation. This person is saying, "I agree with Granny. Some persons are so scornful. Most of the time, construction workers try to go back because they are aware of their clothes. How much cement can a person take on their clothes to look that messy? I think Bucky ought to drop the topic. Persons are sensitive to smell, and even person well dressed, perspiration is still high. Bucky need to drop that hygiene thing. Time to move on to another topic." This person is saying, Bucky has a point, but he is twisting his points too many times. Where he started wrong, and he's now trying to correct where he started by creating a scenario that fits his agenda to be right. Good job, Bucky. You're really good at spinning things.
0: people not even funny. People not good. Good.
2: Yes.
0: People not even good.
2: Thank you. The thing about it, right? I just sent you a message, and someone said, because I didn't hear you read it. Someone asked, right? What about passengers, right? Who comes in on the bus? Stinker, ganja, herb, cannabis. Now, and persons have can't take on the smell. I mean, regardless of what, you will have these kind of passengers. I was speaking to someone just now, right? And they said that if Granny know that these persons have a high hygiene, ask them to check themselves, because maybe they're not aware of it, but it's affecting other passengers. So I can't jump it, because these are concerns that bus drivers have raised to me. Because Granny say, I don't want bus. I want safari truck. So everybody behind. So who behind there? Well, I don't know what's done.
1: Guys.
2: Granny can't hold the bus.
1: Guys, time to move on to another topic. This person is saying, good morning, GQ and Sinkis listeners. Singh's government is giving us good roads now. I think we should get someone in charge of making sure a voluntary group of people keep the roads and pavements clean. For example, everyone clean near their house. We already got Granny for Monkey Hill, St. Peter's. One for the great state of St. Peter's. That's a little jab there at you, Granny.
0: Bye. Watch here, I don't went Ministry of Health already. Give me a oily. Why don't I give by oily? Give me oily. So yeah, my social security number. I give everything. Cause I tell them man I want a job to sweep the jail of uncle. Right, well, main thing. But I think I'm gonna clarify this here. I haven't said this here before. We move on, right?
1: Mm-hmm.
0: You see me speak about people who is smoking. Right? Right now, it is very even hard to stop a bus in Monk Hill. If a busman see you smoking the same time, you're stopping him. Can't come in with a smoke. Can't come in, my buddy. Take it as I tell you. So right now, that are gone. In this great state of St. Peter, you can't humbug up people know so early morning. Smoking and even come consider between them. Well, I know it don't happen here. Nothing here.
4: I like what you said.
1: Hold on. We got a call. Hey, good morning.
3: Yeah, good morning, Jicky. Good morning, Granny. And good morning, Bucky.
1: Yeah, my morning, my brother.
3: But I hear your tongue, you know, so I hear listening the program.
1: Mm-hmm.
3: Now, Jicky, some people willful. Now, when I used to do construction, walking in tongue, and now I'm going to catch a bus. Jicky, I walk with clothes in my bag.
1: Mm-hmm.
3: When I don't walk, I will take a wiper and then put on some good clothes. Some of them I got me a little cologne and all, I spray a little. And my skin and then everything.
1: Mm-hmm.
3: But some people will pull it, they do that, Because let me tell you, Jicky, a man going down to construction, I don't work, mechanic or whatever. And you're going on a bus in your oily clothes, them, between people. And you're more walking on the road, down with a sweat. You know?
1: Mm-hmm.
3: I think they mean like a pride. Mm-hmm. You're supposed to be in a pride.
1: Mm-hmm.
3: And anybody come on any passenger bus. And then tell you, man, the driver could take a stand and tell the person, man, you go do better than that, man. You go do better than that.
1: Yes, that is it.
3: You know?
1: That is it.
3: That is just it. But you got some people just carry hygiene and just carry bad hygiene and the thing. They can't do not about it. You got to put on cologne. Maybe the cologne thing make it worse.
1: Mm-hmm.
3: So, them thing we could live with. Yeah, but that a man gone sweaty don't so come down with the sweat like between so people and he close down with.
2: No.
3: You want to say something, Jicky?
1: No, Granny was laughing.
3: Eh?
1: Granny was laughing at something you said.
3: Oh, yeah, man. So, you know, yeah, before God, just wanted to say good morning to Castilla. The lady of my life, you know,
1: yeah,
3: the lady from my life right now.
1: Yeah, man, I hear you, buddy.
3: Yeah. Jicky, you have a wonderful day. God bless you.
1: God bless you too, my brother. God bless you.
3: Yeah,
1: man. And that is why I tell Bucky, let's move on. I'm not trying to dismiss the concern of passengers or the bus drivers. But as politics rightly said, and other people said, the busman has a say. Don't come in. Don't come in the bus.
0: Jicky, you have the bus. You know, many things could have happened, right? Why? I mean, a man going to come in your bus. But I don't see construction man sit down behind the passenger seat. Yes, sir. Sit down, yes, sir. Sit back when you buy a dirty thing, sir. Because you got to look at two things. One, the bus could have either carry him home. I could have named out a lot of more things, yo. And just to show the point, the bus could have carry him home, right? And then the bus failed to come the afternoon. Right, because some of the times I stop for people and they say, no, guys, we're waiting for the bus. Right? The bus is going to come for them because the bus is going to pick up. Whenever the building house does not have sufficient water, as in the point there, some people now building house. This is a house done built up a boy, Buckley side. Right? And they got a water pipe down to the house. Right after them things here. So this water, this step by water. I put them on the place near from Buckley side. Doors. It's doors here, doors.
1: Yeah,
0: people live up by doors, and they ain't gonna walk up to their house yet. But, so what you think, the people who are doing construction up there are supposed to go home. Right? With however they look, because they ain't gonna water pipe up there. And up to now, people living there, and they ain't gonna water pipe up there.
1: But Granny, but hear what? I respect you. But here's what, Granny. Here's the reality. Ain't every busman gonna think like you. And again, it boils back down to the busman. If that's your stance, that's your stance. And if a busman decides, well, no, may want that, may want that. So that's why I say, guys, let's move on. You know what I mean? This is a issue that way above me. I am not a bus driver, you know, but I'm just repeating what people are saying. I'm reading what people are saying, and people are saying, time to move on. So what we're going to do, we're going to take a break. We're going to get a 9 o'clock report, and I'm going to touch base with you guys tomorrow. We have coming up courts, and we have fire talk at 9:30. So we're going to shut it down now. So your last, guys, who want to go first?
0: Ladies and gentlemen, see you tomorrow. And please, if I have a concrete and fire skin, catch Bucky. I'm not scaring nobody. I'm not scaring nobody. You can see you. Everybody see you.
1: Yeah, man. Little Granny. Go ahead, Bucky.
4: Yeah, folks, thanks for tuning in. I am sorry you guys feel that the topic shouldn't work more, but nevertheless, we're here to please you. So if you say any, but it's a good topic that person tell me that I read this morning. And just to let you know, it comes from a bus driver, not from Bucky. And remember, there was a song. Did you play the song before you go? Busman don't bear. I didn't sing the song, I didn't write it. You understand? So busman also have a responsibility to take care of themselves when they have passengers.
1: Over and out. Hey guys, thanks for being a part of the show this morning. We're going to take a break. We have a 9 o'clock report coming up on the other side. And we also have our check-in with courts and also with the fire department here in St. Kitts and Nevis.
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This is your 9 a.m. news update. I'm Zai Hendrickson. Good morning. Planning is gaining momentum for a major youth initiative set to engage thousands of young people across St. Kitts and Nevis this summer. The National Secretariat for Human Security and Well-being is leading preparations for the Summer of Intervention 2026, with key strategic sessions scheduled for Wednesday, May 6th at the Solid Waste Management Conference Room in Taylor's Range. The program, branded under the theme Own Your Summer, is expected to reach approximately 2,500 young people between the ages of 13 and 20. Organizers say participants will have access to structured activities, including sports, mentorship, creative development, educational skills, and internship opportunities for older youths. In the lead-up to the launch, the Secretariat has been holding consultations across St. Kitts and Nevis, engaging sports clubs, creatives, faith-based organizations, businesses, and community groups and young people. That engagement continues with parents set to be brought into the discussion during Wednesday's session. Officials say additional meetings are also planned to expand partnerships and strengthen delivery as the program takes shape. The upcoming session is expected to further align stakeholders as preparations advance for the summer rollout. Continuing locally, the government says it is making progress in relocating farmers from agricultural lands as part of its broader development plans. Minister of Sustainable Development, Climate Action, Environment and Constituency Empowerment, Dr. Joel Clark, provided the update during the Thursday sitting of the National Assembly. She said the Agricultural Sustainable Development Land Transition Program is moving forward, with most farmers complying and transitions taking place in a smooth and equitable manner. Dr. Clark also pointed to extensive public engagement, including meetings with farmers, media appearances, and community outreach aimed at keeping stakeholders informed. However, she noted that challenges remain in the Cairn and Lodge areas, where two farmers have not fully complied, delaying access for more than 400 landowners. She said deadlines were extended to allow the farmers to complete their harvest, but those deadlines have passed without full compliance. Dr. Clark added that both Ministers of Sustainable Development and Agriculture have worked to ensure the process remains fair, taking account the needs of farmers, landowners, and value of crops. She said a joint technical working group has also been established to support the transitional process. The government says it will continue to focus on fairness, transparency, and proper land use as it advances national development. Continuing regionally, Cuba's economic crisis is deepening, with state-run food stores running nearly empty and government ration books that once fed families for a month now barely covering the basics. Shelves that were once laden with subsided goods now offer little more than rice, sugar, and split chickpeas. Introduced by Fidel Castro in the early 1960s, the ration book once covered everything from milk and eggs to fish and soap. Today, nearly two dozen items listed in the system are no longer available. Cuba imports up to 80% of the food it consumes, but the government no longer has the resources to keep state stores stocked. Many Cubans earn between 8,000 and 12,000 Cuban pesos a month, equivalent to between 16 and 24,000 US dollars. For those without family abroad sending remittances, roughly 40% of the population, survival is a daily struggle. The crisis is being compounded by severe power outages, fuel shortages, and the U.S. energy blockade, with economics saying the government has no clear path to balancing its budget without making cuts that would have a devastating social impact. That was your 9 a.m. news update. Join us again today at noon for these stories and more. I'm Zai Hendrickson.

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Hey, that's the songs of A$AP Band. The lead singer from the band will be at Music Festival. And I'm assuming the band will be backing him up as well, right? I don't know, but gotta big up A$AP Band. That's one of all bands out of Sweet Sugar City, Sing Kits. All right, time in the studio, 9:13. Coming up in just a bit, I will be chit-chatting with Edwina from Courts, checking in to find out the deals of the month of May. Here's another one from A$AP Band.

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0: Hey, that's the sounds of Willie out of the UK featuring Tory Lanez, JP, and Cranium. That's right, Cranium's going to be here in Syncus for Music Festival, performing on the Friday night. Welcome back to the show. Keep it locked, coming up in just a bit. Timothy Matthew will be in the studio. That's the man from the fire department here in Syncus and Nevis. That's the SKN Fire and Rescue Services. So stick around for that conversation coming up. It's their week of activities. And today, what will be happening today? Stay tuned and find out. In the meantime, here's another one from Cranium. Big up to those of you who have already purchased your tickets for Music Festival. Oh, wait. Hold on there, guys. Hold on. I got Edwina from Courts here. Good morning, Edwina. How you doing? You're behind time, Edwina. Well, before I'm on the camera, you're behind time. You're coming in on fire talk time, though. I'm calling you out because I done waiting for you a long time. I'm calling you out this morning. Yes, people. Don't worry about us. Don't give it to me and Edwina. Hey, you know what's up, girl? You got about what, 10 minutes, if so much? Timothy Martin has not reached us yet, so I'm going to accommodate you, my dear. You know you're special.
1: How was your weekend?
0: Weekend was good, man. Yeah.
1: That's good.
0: Yeah, got out a bit.

0: Stop it. You know, I'm prepared to fix anything for you, Edwina. all right, cool. Timothy just walked in the studio. So let's be as quick as we can. What do you want me to play? The Mother's Day. Yes, let me play Mother's Day. Mother's Day. Let me start right there. Guys, we'll be back right back after this.
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0: All right. Welcome back. Welcome back. Welcome back. So we have Edwina on the line with us from Quartz, as you can tell. She's representing this morning, as usual, here to share the deals and the updates and everything that you need to know from Quartz. Over to you, my good friend.
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0: Mm-hmm.
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0: Mm-hmm.
2: And then on Friday, I got it for mom. I got it from Quartz. So on Friday, we are going to have an in-store demonstration where we'll be using some of the appliances that we sell in store, and we will be cooking.
0: Okay.
2: Also,
0: we as in you, or we as in the business Quartz?
2: Aqua cook. Okay, you know what? When you're done, you need to come down Friday and taste the goodies that we will be preparing, and Edwina will be helping preparing.
0: Okay, then.
2: And we'll have spin your wheel and lots of amazing prizes for our customers to win. Participate, guys. Come on out. Listen, it's a lot. We're going to be doing a lot, you know. It's Mother's Day coming up the Sunday, so we got to say a special thank you to our loving moms.
0: Yes.
2: We appreciate you very, very much.
0: Indeed.
2: If it weren't for you, we wouldn't be here.
0: Indeed.
2: So, guys, treasure your mom. Mm-hmm. 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Listen, Quartz is going to be carrying on with a lot Friday.
0: Yes.
2: So come on in store, get your Mother's Day gifts, come and see what you want, and get them while stocks last.
0: Mm-hmm.
2: Also, for Already Cash team, remember, everything that we do here in St. Kitts, we do in Nevis also. 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Guys,
0: nice.
2: 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I don't want to take up Timothy's time, so I'm going to end it here because, you know, when I start,
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0: Thank you for
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0: And thanks for sticking around for our conversation this morning of Fire Talk. It's going to be a short one today. I'm surprised we're even having one. I actually thought that we would have missed this morning. I was waiting for the call saying, hey, GQ, sorry, we can't make it because I know today is what you call the Chief Fire Officers Match. And that's throughout Bastia, which is scheduled to start at 9:30. So I'm assuming it's already on its way, or it's about to, should be. But I don't know if I should take a cheap shot at Timothy and say he's avoiding the match. That's why he's here. Good morning, brother. Good morning. Good morning.
4: Good morning, GQ. Good morning. Good morning, listening audience. I don't know what kind of shot GQ trying at me today, you know. But the reason why I'm here, GQ, I didn't want to let down the listeners, the viewing audience as well. We still want to be a part of the show, no matter, regardless as to what. It would have to be something really extreme, mm-hmm, for us not to be able to be here at the show.
0: Right.
4: So I'm here to, one, to let the Federation know what's happening today, mm-hmm, even though we would have highlighted some of the things last week, mm-hmm, today is a day that we are having that activity, which is the Chief Fire Officers March. Mm-hmm. So I am here. I'm not shying away because soon as I leave here, regardless as to where they are, I am going to join into that match.
0: Okay,
4: all right.
0: Okay,
4: so
0: okay.
4: For the persons who are out looking at the match, you would be able to see me in
0: eventually,
4: that match.
0: Eventually.
4: Soon as I leave here.
0: Yes.
4: GQ, as soon as you give me the okay to go,
0: yes,
4: I am going to head down there, slip right into the match, and join them.
0: Well, I won't take up much of your time. So far, for your events that you have planned for the week so far, I should say, you had your church service on Sunday. I'm not too sure how yesterday went, seeing that it was a holiday.
4: Yesterday, it was just to solemnly commemorate the International Firefighters Day. Mm-hmm. We did not have any activity during that day. It was just for us to reflect on, you know, the persons who would have gave their life in the line of service, mm-hmm, and also the present ones who are doing just that.
0: Mm-hmm. Okay, great. So today we have the march, the Chief Fire Officers March happening. Tomorrow you have your district-wide role exchange. What is that exactly?
4: So the role exchange is we have engaged a number of preschools in each district.
0: Mm.
4: So Bastia would have a district. Well, Bastia is a district. Mm. Sunny Point, Tabernacle, also on the Nevis end.
0: Mm.
4: And we engaged the preschools to have one of their teachers be a part of that station for the morning.
0: Mm.
4: Then,
0: it's like role play.
4: Right, role playing. Mm. They would gain the experience of what we do as firefighters.
0: Okay.
4: Then we would have a drill at that particular school.
0: Mm-hmm.
4: So
0: when you say drill, as in
4: a fire drill.
0: Fire drill.
4: Okay. So that teacher now would be able to show up to their school, donned in their full PPEs, the jacket, trousers, helmet, you name it, looking like one of us, and then the children would be able to see the teacher in that element, you know. So we think that would be real touching for the children. I mean,
0: a moral booster,
4: right? I know the children them. I could almost see the excitement on their face. Teacher, you know, I could almost see it.
0: Real quick, not to rush. Community service on Wednesday. What's that about?
4: So the community service is going out into the community and educating them about fire safety. So it's something that initiative we started last year, and we see the potential in it. So instead of us being reactive, waiting for a fire to happen, we be more proactive to go out and educate the public home by home. What do they need to do to prevent a fire from happening? Things that they can look for in the home, potential fire hazards, and how they can eliminate them early. Also to educate them on the fire extinguisher, the use of the fire extinguisher, the importance of a smoke detector, early warning devices, so to speak.
0: Thursday you have open day. Explain that for me.
4: So open day, both on St. Kitts and Nevis. The one in Nevis would be at the Charleston Fire Station. The one in St. Kitts would be at the Independence Square. Now, that is an opportunity for the general public to come and see what the firefighters do, the type of equipment that they use, and everything about the fire services. So we would have our uniforms on display from the different ranks, the chief, the inspector, the deputy, the inspector, the sergeants, and the corporals. You come out, see the uniform, whether shoes, boots, all of those things.
0: Right.
4: Equipment such as portable pumps, you have the hose, branches, you name it. We should have a fire appliance down there as well. That is, the one in Charleston would be at the fire station, so an appliance will be there. In town, by the square, we should have one parked adjacent to the square on West Independence Square Street.
0: Right.
4: So persons would actually be able to go into the fire truck to see what it feels like to be in a fire truck. Yes.
0: Real quick, drills again, but this time is not fire drills, it's matching drills, drill competition.
4: No, on Friday?
0: Yeah.
4: Friday is actual, not the matching type.
0: Well, that's why I'm trying to see clarification.
4: Right, it's not the matching drills. That would be our drill display that we normally have. We normally have it in front of Ramsbury Road, but this time we're looking to move to in front of the post office area. That stretch of road on the Bay Road from the traffic lights to Adlam Street, which is by Redify. That stretch of road there, we're looking to utilize that road to have our displays.
0: Gotcha. Indoor activities on Saturday. What's that about?
4: Indoor activities is basically activities in-house, where the officers would just basically reinforce their knowledge and their skills, best practices. They kind of reinforce that in-house. So we won't be going out into the public on that day, but everything would be done at the station.
0: And finally, Sunday, the day that you sent out a personal invitation to Ian. Beach
4: indeed,
0: fun day.
4: It is a time for relaxation. Fire officers, we seldom have time to relax. So using that opportunity to unwind from just the week of activities, but also to de-stress.
0: Gotcha.
4: The beach is a very good de-stressor. You go to the beach.
0: On the Sunday.
4: You go to the beach. You listen. You hear the waves crashing back and forth.
0: I don't think I'll hear any waves crashing.
4: You might be hearing something else.
0: Yeah.
4: I got you. Yeah. But yes, it's a time for us to come and get together, unite as a fire services, and just share a lot of laughs and jokes, fun with one another.
0: Timothy, I'm not going to take any more of your time. I want you to get in on the match. So thank you. Thank you for coming in. I see that. You're a real soldier boy. but thanks, though. Thanks for sharing what you all have planned for this week. Appreciate it. And all the best for your activities.
4: Thanks a lot, man.
0: And thanks for listening, wherever you are, whoever you are. Thanks for being a part of our programming. We have more to come still right here on Zella Izzet Radio. I'll be back right after these messages.
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0: China man.
1: Hey, bro, that's the sounds of Cranium. He's going to be here in Sinkers for Music Festival. Another artist that's going to be here for Music Festival is Kehlani. Got a big up to all the Kehlani fans locked in on Lockdown. And for those of you not in sync, it's thinking about coming, get online right now and be sure to purchase your tickets for Music Festival.

score. Yeah. Cardi Bryant, Cardi Jordan. Yeah. These sore losers. What? They can't do it's not important. 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I do not see no competitors. Through the gang, hit that. Said it was regular, regular. Fighting can see me in fashion, can see me with money. 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

0: All right, so that's the end of my music festival sweep. You heard from Vaughn, you heard from Shelly and the Signal Band, you heard from ASAP Band, you heard from Rukus, you heard from Kehlani. Yeah, that's my sweep for my 20 minutes for you guys, man. It's now time for some information. TikTok coming up in just a bit. But this is where I'm going to close off the morning show. So let me thank my sponsors for today. The Cable, Quartz, Costcab, Domino's, and National Bank. I'll be back tomorrow, God spare my life, to do it all over again, man. But don't touch that dial, man. TikTok, or should I say, Flow. TikTok. I got it right now, Flow? Make sure your mic is working so you can correct me on air.
1: Yes, indeed.
0: Flow TikTok,
1: yes,
0: right?
1: Yes.
0: It's coming up next. So don't touch that dial, guys. We'll be back right after these messages.
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1: 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Oh,

Good morning to Radioland viewers, everybody in the diaspora. We're here for another edition of Flow Tech Talk. My name is Charisma Patrick, and here with me this morning, I have on my right, Melissa Alford, our workforce coordinator, and on my left is Vijay Harinarain, coming all the way from Nevis, who is our corporate technician. So this morning, we will be focusing on fiber to the home, why fiber is important to us. We will be providing some customer support and more. So we'll take a short commercial break, and we will be right back.

0: And we are back. So this morning we will be using some technical terms, right? But we will try and simplify it as much as possible. We will be using some layman terms this morning. So Melissa, Vijay, please don't confuse myself. Don't confuse GQ or the persons that are listening this morning. So we are going to delve right into it. So Vijay.
1: Yes, actually, wanted to start by asking you a question that I think will tie into our presentation this morning. So, just for the persons that are listening, how do you think the world is connected in terms of communication?
0: Well, Vijay, you kind of putting me on the spot this morning, you know, but I will try my best to respond. The main source of communication is via fiber line on the seabed. It is the same fiber insulation to the home or business, just in a different insulation. I hope, do I

0: providing internet service. You know, you have different means. You have mm-hmm. wireless. You had it over copper. Now you're getting fiber to the home, which is, you know, the fastest and most reliable service that you can have over for internet service.
1: Excellent. So, you know, previously we would have had DSL or copper. How is it different? How is fiber different to DSL or copper?
0: Okay, so first of all, we have to discuss the limitations of copper. So even if you have a well-maintained copper plant, there is still limitations based on the signal. The signal is sent over electric signals, basically. Mm-hmm. So what happens is electric signals degrade over distance. So you would find that persons that live far away, they may not get the best internet speed as opposed to fiber.
1: Mm-hmm.
0: Now, fiber is the fastest in terms of what we can offer. Actually, fiber is the single fastest object that moves in the universe. So you're basically getting as much as possible the fastest speed that you can get in any data transmission. So that is one part of it. It's not only changing the way that we send signals, which is from electricity to light.
1: Mm-hmm.
0: There's also, we also have to consider how much interference electric signals get, which includes the weather, you have deterioration from rain, etc. Like, those are not things that hamper fiber to the home. Light does not suffer from that kind of interference. So you can have high speed over long distances, and that's one part of it. Then you also have the equipment that we use is different. So you have more robust equipment that allows for you to experience that speed as well.
1: Okay.
0: So now you have, we deploy two devices. One is an ONT, optical network terminal, which is essentially just a box, a demodulating device,
2: mm-hmm.
0: yeah, that takes that the signal, the messaging, and translate it so that you can use the phone. And then we also have a gateway, which is what provides the internet service via wireless for persons. Well, four LAN ports to provide hard connections for those persons that still use LAN cables. If you have a Flow TV service, we need those ports for the transmission of our TV service. But yeah, that's kind of how it works, and that's the majority of the change.
1: Okay. So when someone gets fiber installed at their home, what kind of equipment are we talking about? I think Vijay would have touched.
2: Yeah, Vijay touched on it. He said the ONT.
1: Expound on it, yes.
2: Yes, he said the ONT will. The technician will come in two devices: the ONT
1: and
2: the gateway.
1: And what does ONT means again?
2: Optical network terminal.
1: Yes.
2: That's the ONT.
1: Yes.
2: And they will also bring the gateway. So the ONT is what connects the fiber to the home, and the gateway gives you the internet and the data.
1: Oh. Okay. So why is it important to upgrade to our fiber network?
0: Well, two things. First, it would be speed and reliability. That is very important in today's world because we've seen the explosion of the Internet of Things. And that is essentially where you have persons that have devices in their home that are smart devices. Now, everything is smart. We have smart TVs, and then that translated to smart fridges, smart lights. You have smart blinds. So the home in of itself has become alive with technology. And that is something that on the traditional copper network, we just were not able to provide this speed. Like I said, there are certain limitations that you have over copper.
1: Mm-hmm.
0: And with the Internet of Things, you are more people having devices that are connected via the Internet. You need to have both speed and reliability. So what fiber to the home does is that it gives you reliability, first of all, and it also provides you with the speed to have all of these devices that are connected running concurrently without you having to experience, let's say, buffering or, you know, slow internet speeds.
1: Yes.
0: Yeah, but it actually, that is what it's for at this point. Just the speed and reliability is what sets it apart from any other transmission right now or any other data connection right now.
1: Okay. Well, I think we have provided a wealth of information thus far, so we'll take a short commercial break and we'll be right back with you.

0: And we are back.
1: So, Melissa, you know that we can't forget about traditional calls. There are some customers who still rely heavily. How does fiber impact? Does it impact the phone lines?
2: Excellent question. Our fiber customers can rest assured that with fiber, your calls are quality. The handset, overall experience of the call, little to no static on the call, and it's very durable, especially we have this bad weather now and then. It's very durable for the fiber, for having the phone calls.
1: Okay. So even though we would have upgraded to fiber and we have the existing landline, it works. Does it work better now or it's the same?
2: It works better on fiber. What changes, though, is that the phone is now plugged into the ONT, mm-hmm. and not the phone, the wall socket. It's not plugged in anymore. It's plugged into the ONT.
1: Okay.
3: And one thing to touch on regarding that would have been that, you know, a lot of customers would say that when we move to fiber, they've lost the ability when electricity goes. But, mm-hmm. you know, one thing to consider is that, well, two things to consider. One is that, you know, electricity is the king. For utilities, right? All utilities, like, it's the main backbone. Mm-hmm. So customers can rest assured if they have, like, a UPS, what we call a limited power supply, which is just like a battery backup, or you have a generator in your home, mm-hmm. You still would get phone and internet service once the ONT has power. Okay. And that is just a change. As I was saying, the electrical signal, so before, when you picked up your phone, the electric signal is what caused the circuit, but everything now goes to the ONT. And as Melissa was mentioning, the distance is much shorter. Mm-hmm. So over a longer distance, you have, as I said, the interference. So if you have like a degradation on the copper, or you have water, anything, or electromagnetic interference, whether it is just lines crossing, being close together, or lightning in the atmosphere, it may cause you to have like crackling, that type of experience with calls. Mm-hmm. But with the fiber to the home, the line comes straight out. So the transmission, it's a shorter distance now. Basically, you can say almost like the phone is on the box, okay. instead of coming from the exchange.
1: Yes.
3: Right? And so it's easier to get a better experience because we can now control or easier to manage in the home. Because, mm-hmm. you know, if you're having a bad call experience, it's more than likely something to do internally.
1: Okay. Vijay, you mentioned the ONT earlier. For someone at home, how should they think about that?
3: Yeah, so basically, you can just think about it as a box that makes sense of what we're talking about in terms of sending signals through light. Mm-hmm. So that's just the box that converts the light signal into something that you can use, which is the data. So another thing to discuss is that the lines are coming over voice over internet, VOIP, which is voice over internet protocol, mm-hmm. and huge improvement on what we had before, sending signals over copper. Basically the same thing that you had before, but an improvement. But essentially, you have different types of ONT. You have, well, one type of equipment that we deployed was a Huawei, mm-hmm. which is an all-in-one. So you have one device that does phone lines and internet, mm-hmm. and we also have a Circom product, which for those customers that only have a landline, then they can get that to service their landline needs. And if you need internet, then we attach something called a gateway to it, which provides the internet. And in the market, we have two. We have Circom gateways and Achan gateways. So that is essentially what an ONT is, just converting the light signals and helping to transmit the data both ways.
1: Okay. Vijay, you know, sometimes maybe a technician might call a customer while they're at home and you would ask them what type of modem you have, and they might say, oh, I have a white or a black. How can they have more information? How can they differentiate? How can they provide more information as to what type of modem they have currently in their home?

0: Okay, so a Huawei modem, it's actually, you would be able to differentiate them. As you noted, there is the white box, the black box, and then there's the box with the four antennas.
1: Correct.
0: So that's how we would differentiate them. So we just kind of ask a customer in dialogue, you know, can you describe, you know, the boxes that you have? So as a technician, customer would normally tell you, well, I have two boxes, so you know naturally it's a Circom.
1: Okay.
0: And then if they say, well, one is white and one is black, then you know the black one would be Atron.
1: Okay.
0: And then if they say two white ones, then it would be a two Circom products. And if they say the one with the four antennas, then it's a Huawei. And they're also branded as well.
1: Okay.
0: So customers, you know, once they're vigilant, they can look at it and actually see the branding of the equipment.
1: Okay. Is fiber more environmentally friendly compared to the older copper network?
0: Yes, it is. It is actually more energy efficient. It uses less power to transmit data over longer distances. And we also have to be mindful of, you know, how expensive copper is. Copper is a very valuable commodity, especially in telecommunications. A lot of our electronic devices use copper. So not only is it more a cost-effective solution, but also from the standpoint of like maintenance, and you know that maintenance cost, you know, customers may not know, but it's actually quite costly to maintain a copper network, because you know, if you want to have the best service and the best experience, even though you may not get the speed, it still costs quite a bit. So in terms of that, you spend less on fiber versus copper.
1: Okay. Let's take another commercial break and we'll be right back with you.

0: Okay, we are back. I think it's in the minute and hour. It's in the minute and hour. It is the thing that sets us. Okay. What are some of the challenges we have found is that doing installation where it requires to go underground, we have found that the conduits are blocked. Then we have to call in pump water trucks to flush out the conduits to give us access to run through our wire. Also, for residences, we have found that the customer's infrastructure itself, the customer infrastructure, they are blocked. We then have to get their technician to then make us run through, they make a space for us to run through the cable. That's some of the challenges that we find. But most times, we have found workarounds. We've gotten it done.
1: Okay. But once the infrastructure is in place, how long does the actual installation take for a home or business?
0: I think it varies from business to business, from residence to residence, because depending on what you find, our aim is to complete it within 1 to 2 hours. That's our aim. But then you don't know what you're going to find when you go out there.
1: Correct.
0: You're going to put up on all kind of things. You're going to somebody going to have a delay. We need to bring in extra person to do different skill sets, to do different things. So it depends on what we find when we go out there.
1: Okay, so it varies.
0: But our aim is 1 to 2 hours. You want to be in and out.
1: That's right.
0: That's what you want to do.
1: Excellent. How does fiber stack up against everything else in terms of speed, Vijay?
2: Well, as I would have mentioned before, light is the fastest moving object in the universe. So in terms of matching up, there is nothing that compares to fiber optic, just based on the fact that you're using light to send signals. You know, there's really... nothing really beats a hard connection, right? I'm strongly a believer in that as a technician. There's nothing that really stacks up to it. I mean, you know, we have discussions about Starlink and, you know, wireless connectivity, but all of those, I mean, each transmission, yes, has its, you know, pros and cons, but the pros significantly outweigh the cons when it comes to fiber. Like, to be honest with you, most times you would find that when a fiber optic service is not working, there has to be something that physically breaks the fiber.
1: Okay.
2: And I think there's a misconception regarding fiber. Like, yes, it is very thin. It is about as thin as one strand of hair. So I think people have this misconception that it is fragile, which it is technically when you get to that layer, but it is well insulated, of course, to stand up. It is flexible enough to move and, you know, get around. Of course, we don't practice the habit of, you know, sharp bends or, you know, doing anything that would cause the light to have to go around, let's say, a circuit that... It has to do more than it needs to. Let's put it that way. So if you have, let's say, the sharper the angle in a fiber, that the more the light needs to do to get to where it needs to go. Mm-hmm. But outside of that, you know, there's nothing really. Like, I don't think that there's anything that can compare to it in terms of the speed.
1: Okay. We're winding down. How important is fiber or fiber connectivity in today's world?
2: You want to have a go?
0: Of course.
1: Okay. Like you know.
2: Yeah. So how important is it? It is super important, actually. So we were just discussing how does fiber stack up against everything else. Well, it is the present and the future. As we continue to grow and as our businesses and homes, they continue to get smart, we need to have a solid backbone on which we can provide these services. In St. Kitts Nevis, Flo is the only provider on both islands that provides the service all over.
1: Jiku, can we get a drum roll for that, Jiku?
2: Yeah, so in St. Kitts Nevis, Flo is the only internet provider that provides that service on both islands, and they provide it all around the island. And as I said, it's just about, you know, future-proofing, ensuring that persons can have the best quality of service with their internet. I think internet will soon be upgraded to an essential utility, just like electricity and water, just because the need for people to be connected now is so high. It's literally like for some person's life or death.
1: Correct.
2: And for many different reasons, mm-hmm. like, you know, it's not just for, you know, casual purposes, you know, relaxation. People use these things for work. People use the internet for security. You know, so many different things that fiber entertainment. Yeah. So there's so many things that, you know, fiber provides. And like I said, it's like just not possible over other transmission methods that are in the market right now. And I was doing some research yesterday, and I keep making a reference to Starlink because I always find that the discussion around, you know, how we provide services and so forth, but, you know, they can probably provide, yes, maybe a good speed, a high speed, but it's still susceptible to interference that you just can't control. For example, if a fiber breaks, we'll deploy a technician to get it done for you, but in terms of Starlink, you need line of sight. You need to have a clear, sunny day for it to work as best as it could, because it can't penetrate clouds, for example. Then how do you take clouds out of the sky, right? So, like, these are things that you really have to consider when you are thinking about getting an internet service. Like, actually, how does it work for me? If you research it online, they will tell you that fiber is not in rural areas. But like I said before, you know, Flo has service everywhere in St. Kitts Nevis. There's really no such thing as rural in St. Kitts Nevis for our market. So that is my that is what I have to share regarding the importance of fiber connectivity. It's like, it's the present and the future. It's something that you need to have. It's not a want anymore. It's like, you need to have it. Mm-hmm. You need to have that and demand always on service.
1: Awesome. We'll take a short commercial break before we wrap up.

0: And we are back. Listen, I have so much information right now. I knew some of it, but some of it is now new to me, because I would say both Melissa and Vijay, they went into details, you know, and we always try to bring our best. We always try to put our best foot forward. I know Melissa was a bit her nerves. She was a bit nervous, but I think she did an excellent job this morning, you know. There are two expertise in our customer experience department, and I just want to thank you for coming here this morning. So before we wrap up, any parting words, Vijay, Melissa?
1: I just want to say thank you for having me to share about fiber. This is the opportune time to upgrade to fiber. Fiber is now. You can have a dependable, reliable service. It is now. It's time. We are ready. Thank you.
2: Yes, thank you for the opportunity to be here and share our knowledge with the general public, all those that are listening. I hope that it meant something to you guys, and I hope that we will see some more sales coming in, persons that are going to, you know, sign up with our service, experience it for yourself. Like, yes, don't just listen to what we are saying, experience it, have a go. And, you know, I'm really happy to have the opportunity to educate persons on what we do and, as a technician, what it means, fiber to the home. Yeah, thank you.
0: Yes, and thank you very much for being here this morning. Thank you to ZIZ for hosting us this morning, and GQ.
3: I have the drum ones,
0: I'll stand by. So, yes, remember to stay tuned. We will be here every other Tuesday from 10:30 a.m. I'm not sure which department we will be joining us next time, but, you know, We will provide you with the information beforehand so that you can tune in. Thank you very much. Have a great day.
2: Okay.

0: 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This is ZIZ Radio from out of St. Kitts.
1: Notice is hereby given that the 17th Annual General Meeting of the members of First Federal Cooperative Credit Union Limited will be held at the Kuna Conference Center, Caribbean Confederation of Credit Unions, on Tuesday, 12th May at 5 p.m. for the following purposes. To read and confirm the minutes of the 16th Annual General Meeting held on the 17th of June, 2025. To consider matters arising from the minutes. 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To receive and adopt the Nominating Committee's Report. 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To elect directors and committee members. To appoint the auditors for the year ending December 31st, 2026. To adopt resolutions for the setting of maximum liability. To discuss any other business. Adjournment. For those members who wish to attend virtually, please visit www.firstfederalcreditunion.com to register. The various reports can be accessed via the website.
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1: ready? 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At 12 noon, the parade moves out from Independence Square, filling the city streets with praise, energy, and excitement before returning to the square for a grand concert celebration and community festival. 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

0: In the top stories, Prime Minister Drew paid tribute to the labor movement during Monday's Labor Day celebrations. Regionally, Trinidad and Tobago police say they have dismantled a gang linked to dozens of home invasions. And on the international scene, Zambia has accused the United States of linking a major health deal to access its mineral resources. Hello and welcome to the ZIZ Midday Major Newscast. Today is Tuesday, the 5th of May, and I am Jasmine Thomas. First on the local scene, Prime Minister Dr. Terence Drew has reaffirmed the importance of the labor movement, describing it as essential to workers' rights and national development in St. Christopher and Nevis. Speaking at a Labor Day event, the Prime Minister said the movement remains a driving force for unity and progress.
1: Up until now, we continue to do it stronger and stronger. Without labor, there is no movement and upward mobility of our workers. Put your hands together for the labor movement. This is not just about politics. This is about a movement. You can never, ever separate the St. Kitts Nevis labor movement from Labor Day.
0: Dr. Drew noted that Labor Day is rooted in struggle and sacrifice and cannot be separated from the labor movement. The Prime Minister also pointed to the historical role of the movement in securing rights for workers, including the establishment of trade unions.
1: In 1932, this great labor movement began. It was born out of hardship, but guided by the courage of the people. It fought for the legal establishment of trade unions, achieved in 1940. It fought so that workers could stand together, speak with one voice, and claim their rightful place in society. And it fought for this very day that we observe as Labor Day. So let us be clear. It is impossible to separate Labor Day from the labor movement.
0: Prime Minister Drew further outlined key government initiatives aimed at improving the lives of workers.
1: Today, our mission remains unchanged. We are committed to the advancement of workers, not alone, but through action. That is why we have increased your minimum wage, not once, but twice. And this is the movement that moves always to increase the minimum wage. We increase the minimum wage because we understand a simple truth. A strong wage is more powerful than a temporary assistance. A higher wage means a better chance to access credit, to social security, which means more benefit and greater financial independence. So when income is earned through work, it builds stability, it builds dignity, and it builds a secure future. Citizens and comrades, we also made education free for workers, for your children, all the way up to college. It is because the children of workers must not be limited by circumstance. They must be empowered by opportunity. Today,
0: as the labor movement approaches 100 years, the Prime Minister called for continued unity and commitment to national development. And the government says it is making progress in relocating farmers from agricultural lands as part of its broader development plans. Minister of Sustainable Development, Environment, Climate Action and Constituency Empowerment, Dr. Joyelle Clark, provided the update during Thursday's sitting of the National Assembly. She said the Agriculture Sustainable Development Land Transition Program is moving forward, with most farmers complying and the transitions taking place in a smooth and equitable manner. Dr. Clark also pointed to extensive public engagement, including meetings with farmers, media appearances, and community outreach aimed at keeping stakeholders informed. However, she said challenges remain in the Kayon and Lodge areas where two farmers have not fully complied, despite deadlines being extended to allow for harvesting, delaying access for more than 400 landowners.
2: So the transitions have generally been smooth. However, we are still resolving the persistent challenges from two farmers in the Kilon and Lodge area affecting over 400 plus landowners and potential owners in this area who are patiently awaiting access to their allocated lots. In 2025, the ministry set a deadline of August 30 for the relevant farmers to comply with stipulated relocations. That deadline was subsequently extended to well after the 2025 Christmas period to allow farmers the opportunity to harvest their crops. Unfortunately, in 2026, present day, we are still being met with non-compliance and legal action against the ministry, which resulted in an injunction hearing that was denied by the court, which then set a deadline of April 17, 2026 for removal, a date which has also passed without compliance.
0: Dr. Clark added that both the Ministries of Sustainable Development and Agriculture have worked to ensure the process remains fair, taking into account the needs of farmers, landowners, and the value of crops. She said a joint technical working group has also been established to support the transition process. The government says it will continue to focus on fairness, transparency, and proper land use as it advances national development. The Ministry of Education is warning the public that a graphic circulating on social media claiming the school cell phone policy has been cancelled is false. This ministry says the policy remains fully in effect and that no changes have been made. Official information is available through the Ministry's Education Media Unit, its website at education.gov.kn, and the St. Kitts and Nevis Information Service. We take a break. When we come back, we bring you the regional segment of the news.
3: This week on In Focus, we are joined by Foreign Minister, the Right Honorable Dr. Denzel Douglas. From the ripples of global tensions to the strategic opening of our new High Commission in India, we're breaking down what international diplomacy means for you at home. 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
0: And now for a look at news on the regional scene. The Trinidad and Tobago Police Service believe they have dismantled a criminal gang linked to approximately 24 home invasions across central Trinidad over the past 6 weeks. The group, known as the Tall Boots Crew, targeted communities including Cunupia, Chaguanas, Freeport, and Las Lomas beginning in late March. They got their name from residents who noted their use of tall gardening boots during the attacks. Their activities came to an end on Saturday morning after 8 members robbed a 70-year-old farmer in Cunupia. Officers and soldiers gave chase and a gun battle ensued. 3 suspects were killed, 2 arrested, and 2 others escaped. A Cuban national has died while in the custody of U.S. Immigration and Customs Enforcement. 33-year-old Denny Aidan Gonzalez died on April 28 at the Stewart Detention Center in Georgia. Authorities say the suspected cause of death is suicide, though the official cause remains under investigation. According to ICE, Gonzalez was found unresponsive in his cell at approximately 10:25 in the evening by staff. Emergency procedures were immediately initiated, including CPR, before Webster County Emergency Medical Services arrived and continued resuscitation efforts. Gonzalez was pronounced dead at about 11:11 in the evening. On the international scene, Zambia is accusing the United States of linking a $2 billion health assistance deal to access to the country's mineral resources, as tensions over President Trump's America First approach to aid in Africa come to a head. Zambia's Foreign Affairs Minister, Mulambo Hayambe, said the U.S. is conditioning the health agreement on access to critical minerals, including resources vital to the green energy transition, such as inputs for solar panels and electric vehicle batteries. He also described corruption allegations made by the outgoing U.S. ambassador, Michael Gonzalez, as mischievous, undiplomatic, and deeply regrettable. Gonzalez dismissed Zambia's accusations as false. The dispute reflects broader tensions across Africa over Washington's shift toward transactional aid agreements, which some leaders and health experts say are placing unreasonable demands on countries with already strained health systems. Similar deals are being pursued in dozens of aid-dependent nations. The U.S. is also widely seen as using the agreements to counter China's dominant influence across Africa, particularly in the minerals section. At least 26 people have been killed and 61 others injured after an explosion at a fireworks plant in central China. The blast occurred today at a facility operated by Haosheng Fireworks Manufacturing and Display Company. Authorities say large quantities of gunpowder stored in a warehouse near the blast site posed a significant threat to rescue teams, while collapsed walls and roofing created ruins that trapped victims and blocked access routes. Hundreds of rescuers were deployed and residents in nearby danger zones were evacuated. The person in charge of the company has been detained as authorities investigate the cause. We now take a look at the weather. A tropical wave approaching the area is bringing pockets of low-level moisture that will drive a 60% chance of brief passing showers. Conditions are expected to improve through the day, with partly sunny skies returning this afternoon. Tonight will be fair to partly cloudy and cool, with only a 20% chance of a brief shower. Winds are east-southeast at between 11 and 28 kilometers per hour, with lighter spells at times. Seas are between 1 and 1.5 meters. Today's high will reach 31 degrees Celsius. The sun sets this evening at 6:32 and will rise tomorrow morning at about 15 minutes before 6. That brings us to the end of the Midday Major Newscast. Join us this evening for these stories and more. Thank you for tuning in. I am Jasmine Thomas. God bless you.

Don't you dare touch that dial. In case you don't know us, you're just twisting the dial away and managed to bump into us. This is ZIZ Radio from out of St. Kitts.

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3: We now take a look at items of general interest on Bulletin Board. The electricity supply will be interrupted on Wednesday 6th May and Thursday 7th May from 9 in the morning to 3 in the afternoon. Areas to be affected: Warner Street, Kayon on Wednesday, Sadler's Village on Thursday. Customers in these communities can expect an interruption of supply between the hours stated. Please note, supply may be interrupted later and restored earlier than the scheduled times. Any inconvenience caused is regretted. Persons who remain without power are asked to call 465-2013 or 600 from a mobile phone to report the outage. Please be advised that due to high occupancy, Four Seasons Resort Nevis will be fully committed until 12 in the afternoon on Saturday 9th May. As such, the resort will be closed to outside guests and patrons. Any inconvenience caused is regretted. The public is advised that the application period for entry into the Clarence Fitzroy Bryant College, CFBC, for the academic year 2026-27, commencing August 2026, is now open. The application form can be accessed via the college's website, cfbc.edu.kn. For further information about CFBC programs and or the admission process, please visit the website or call 465-2856, extension 1147, to speak with an admission officer. Notice is hereby given that the 17th Annual General Meeting of the members of First Federal Cooperative Credit Union Limited will be held at Kuna Conference Center, Caribbean Confederation of Credit Unions, on Tuesday, 12th May, at 5 in the afternoon. Persons who wish to attend virtually are asked to visit www.firstfederalcreditunion.com to register. The St. Kitts National Men's Council is inviting its membership to its monthly meeting to be held on Wednesday, 13th May, at 5 o'clock in the afternoon at the Halliday Smith Primary School in Irishtown. All members are encouraged to attend and to be on time, as important matters will be discussed. The St. Kitts Electricity Company Limited, SKELEC, is inviting suitably qualified and experienced professionals to apply for the position of Accounts Manager. This role is essential to ensuring strong financial governance, accountability, and operational excellence across the organization. The successful candidate will work closely with senior management to ensure accuracy, compliance, and sound financial decision-making. Applications should be sent to hr@skelec.kn. The deadline, Thursday, 14th May. And that's Bulletin Board.
2: This has been Bulletin Board, heard every weekday at 7:15 and 10:30 a.m. Also at 12:30, 4:30, and 7:15 p.m.

We regret to announce the passing of Verna Williams, formerly Verna Mason or Teacher Mason, of Main Street, Palmetto Point. She departed this life on Friday, 17th April. She leaves her children, Dilys Verlin Williams, Dwayne Eardley Williams, and Davily Vernette Williams, stepdaughter Doretta Georges in the USA, daughter-in-law Terencia Gums Williams, grandchildren Omage, Dwyjean and Dwykane Williams, Tamiqua Welcome, Dwayne and Janisha Williams, and Kyle Georges in the USA. Sisters Eileen Erlin Bryan in Anguilla, and Myrtlin Watley and her family, brother Bertram Mason, sister-in-law Dawn Warner, nieces Cora Bryan in Anguilla, Sonia Thompson Gibson in the USA, Sylvia Gums, Reba Rogers in the USA, Patricia Rogers and family, Annie Diaz in the USA, Ruth Diaz in St. Thomas, Pauline Diaz Matthews and Paul Diaz in the USA, Persis Bradshaw, Dubelta Martinez, Sonia Martinez, Robin and Raven Warner, Yvonne Williams in the USA, Denise Joseph in St. Croix, Kay Williams and Heather Williams in the USA, Marlene James and family in St. Croix, Carolyn Williams and family, and Yvonne Thompson in the UK. Nephews, Earl Junie Thompson and family, Ray Rogers and Carl Lee, all in the USA, Molly Mason Bradshaw, Laurie Mason Bradshaw, Ricky Martinez, Cleve Thompson, Winston and Deborah Thompson, Glenn Hugh Henry and Randolph Williams in the USA, Anthony and Vida Williams in St. Croix, and James Daniel. Other relatives, the Mills, Thompson and Mason families of Newton Ground and Parsons Village, the Matthews family in St. Martin, Williams, Joseph and Walters families at home, the USA and the UK. Special friends, Ruben Mulrain, Dwight Kelly, Osbert Solomon and family, Brenda and Alexandrina Caesar, Muriel Paul, Rita Joseph, Linda White, Patricia Hodge, Shamra Connor Powell, Sheila Warner, Cynthia Jeffers and family, Nyanja and Jay Farrier, the Hughes and Huggins family, Verna Brown, Rosie Williams, Mercia Gums, Fenella Liebert, Vienna Lake and family, and Loretta Morris. Caretaker Shelley Cannoneer. Congregation, Good Tidings and Bethany Gospel Halls. Neighbors and friends of the Backway, Sandy Point, and the Trinity Parish. Past students of the Sandy Point Primary School, Trinity Primary School, the St. Johnson Village Primary, Irish Town Primary, Tyrrell Williams and Morris Hillier Primary. Special thanks to the primary physician, Dr. Reginald Loughlin, the permanent secretary of health, Curtis Martin, nurses, Matron Keynes, assistant Matron Morris, Sister Phyllis Ann Richardson, Melissa Warner, Melissa Honor, Adrian Ambrosia, Luz Garcia and Nadia White. Nursing assistants, Tamara Daniel and Kendra Archibald. Doctors, Dr. Wilkin, Dr. Carty, Dr. Tamayo and Dr. Sutton. Many other family members and friends at home and abroad. The funeral service of the late Verna Williams, formerly Verna Mason or Teacher Mason, will be held on Tuesday, 5th May, at the Antioch Baptist Church at 2 o'clock in the afternoon. Their body can be viewed from 1 o'clock. Transportation will be provided by Glenroy Williams, GT19, traveling from the bus stop in Mount Idol, Sandy Point, from 12:15 in the afternoon. Funeral arrangements entrusted to Liamiga Funeral Home. It is with regret that we announce the passing of Charles
Edbert Norford, also known as Elvis or Papa, of Parsons Village, who passed away on Sunday, 19th April, at the age of 68 years. He leaves to cherish his memory his partner Gwendolyn Romney, children Candy Romney Nolan, Kishnell Romney, Craig and Elvis Bradshaw, and Augustave Francis in England. 12 grandchildren, Cordell Romney, Dwanika and Imtiaz Nolan, Jaheim Boyles, Nyasia, Navia, Divine, Shania, Kalia, and Jemiah Francis in England. Son-in-law, Dwight Nolan. Brothers, Trevor Maynard, Gregory Norford in St. Thomas, Alexis Mello Joseph, Lester at home, Edgar and Morris in Tortola, and Patrick in Nevis. Sisters, Lorna Maynard, Jacqueline Maynard in St. Thomas, Irose Norford, Deborah Fuller in Atlanta, Diane Maynard in St. Croix, Sue and Janice in St. Thomas. Many nieces and nephews at home and abroad. Many great nieces and nephews at home and abroad. Many cousins at home and abroad, including Susan Norford and family, Constantine, Albert, and Jeffrey Norford and family, the Norford family in Sadler's and Tabernacle, Gloria Lawrence and family of Lavington, O'Neill Mully and family in the USA and USVI, Alfred Norford and family in St. Thomas. Many friends, including Claudette Mully and family, Sonia Duport and family in St. Martin, Teresa Vanderpool and family, Glentis Mason and family, Tristan Keller Watley, Fitzroy Wankey Bradshaw, Norman Williams, Noel Mills, Azariah Williams, Philip Jefferson, Cornell Mills, Leroy Ward, Ronaldo Hendricks, Lucille in St. Martin, Thomas Mason and family, Austin Dickinson in Sadler's, the Parsons Dieppe Bay Domino team, Parsons Dieppe Bay Sadler's and St. Paul's community. The family of the late Charles Norford would like to extend a special thanks to Dr. Cannoneer. The funeral service of the late Charles Norford will be held at the Bethel Moravian Church in Parsons at 2 o'clock in the afternoon on Thursday, 7th May. We regret to announce the passing of Sonia Isilma Webb, affectionately known as Rampak, of No. 4 Middle Island Housing, who passed away on Saturday, 11th April. She died at the age of 58 years. She leaves to cherish her memories, her children, Vanessa, Venetia, Afia, and Kareen Webb, grandchildren, Deran Lennon, Lamaya Liebert, and Tijon Francis, sisters, Diana Francis and Joya Webb, brothers, Steve Steba Francis, David Speggy Francis, and Damien Fuji Jeffers in the USA, aunts, Lillian Agatha Francis and Audrey Kelly in Nevis, nieces, Andreen Tyrrell, Shireen and Stevencia Francis, Michelle and Lavida Webb, Caricia and Janaya Francis, nephews, Andre Tyrrell,

Christine Richards and the family, Shane Hanley and the family, Giselle, Shauna, Leroy Webb and the family, Chessie Allen and the family, Charlene MacDonald and the family, Clayton MacDonald and the family, and Maureen Archibald and the family in Nevis. Close friends, Joycelyn Bernier, Cecile Weeks in the USA, Arlene Morton, Lorenzo Wigley in the USA, Vincent Douglas in the USA, Kevin Hendrickson, Osbert Warner, and Philip Samuel. Nightly bus drivers, Kino in the city, Steve Percival, Stiba, and Roger Percival. 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The community of Old Road, Virchiles, Middle Island, Old Road United Jet Team, and Minister Samuel Duggings and family. The family of the late Sonia Webb would like to extend special thanks to Dr. Akim Odunton, Dr. Natalie Osborne, Dr. Marissa Grant Tate, Vanessa B.J. Bennett, the friendly staff at the medical ward and the oncology unit, all who prayed, called, visited, and donated blood. The funeral service of the late Sonia Isilma Webb will be held on Wednesday, 6th May, at the Antioch Baptist Church, Limekiln, at 2 in the afternoon. Viewing and tributes will commence at 1 o'clock. 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
2: Yo, Steve Marley, throw in your father's old record. Yeah. Classic material. Refugee camp. Hold tight. Yes, yes. Steve Marley, come on, huh? White Clef Pop, huh? Feel the gun.

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0: 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Join host as he focuses on crime, factors contributing to criminal activity, crime prevention, and how the community can assist the police in reducing crime. 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
2: Said I Said, the Caribbean's powerhouse. We didn't just make history, we are history. So I Said, 65 years of legacy.
3: Yes, God. So y'all think, oh, I think, yeah. Say, y'all, them. Feel me there. So,

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0: This evening, it's a lovely Tuesday afternoon, Tuesday the 5th of May 2026. If you're celebrating today, I just want to wish you all the best on your birthday. Happy, happy birthday to you, and may you live to see many more birthdays. If you're not doing too well, I want to send get well greetings. And if you're grieving, let me extend the condolences. So wherever you are, whatever you're doing, it is so nice to have you in tune. And it's a lovely day. It's a day that the Lord has made. Let us rejoice and be glad in it. And it's Tuesday. And once it's Tuesday, you know, it's time for the gospel tip right here on Power 96.1. And you know, I know you guys came back from a long holiday weekend. I hope you guys had a wonderful time and you were safe. Probably a lot of folks went to the beach, went hiking. Whatever it is you did, I hope you had a wonderful time, all right? All right, if you're celebrating today, you know what to do, man. If you know someone who is celebrating, let me say that. Well, you give me a call, holler at me, 465-0977 or 662-8674, 662-8674. And give me the name and number, and I'll call him and surprise him on the birthday surprise right after the bulletin board at 4:30. So you know what to do, man. Holler at me, and we can put some smiles on the faces of some folks who are celebrating today, all right? So I want to big up all my gospel tip fans. So many folks tuning on Tuesday just for these segments. I truly appreciate it, man. So we can take a break of Norwich and Pro Sponsors, National Bank, Allen Bakeries, Costcab, and Flo. 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We are in the Leeward Islands, and we are Twin Island Federation of St. Kitts and Nevis. So let's go and take that break and come right back.
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it's your boy SMI, and you got it locked to the Jump Off Show, right here with my homie Chico, and said I said 96.1, yo Chico, let this here knock for all my people in Sandy Point, man, yeah, I know what it is.

0: night.
1: All right, it's just about 11 minutes on to 4.
0: Ooh,
1: yeah, man. We can start off a little spicy. Yeah, get you moving. And then we slow it down. And on the back end, we get spicy again. Yeah, man, don't forget we got the birthday surprise. 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

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Yeah, man. That's the only worrying thing we're doing, right? Yes. I got a sense of, man. Speedy recovery. To Jason Dorsett, dear in Stacia. It's coming from your mom, Paula, aka Tita. Bigging up one time. May God continue to bless you during this time, all right? Big up your sisters as well. Sasha Marley, good afternoon to you. Good afternoon.

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Might be one or two. So bless up to all the ambassadors, vendors, and the taxi operators. 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No respect to you, Spoonie. You as

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They were in St. Peter's. Sita Mama Chilspot. Good afternoon to you, my sister. And all those who love the gospel segment every Tuesday afternoon. Enough respect to you. Now a lot of folks are about to head on home, especially civil servants, finish at 4. Good afternoon to you guys. All those who are on the road and listening at this time. Yeah, man, I'm going to entertain you until you get home, all right? And don't be afraid to sing and shout and sing. Yeah, man. And do a little dance in the vehicle. Yeah, man. Uh-huh. But if you're driving, keep your eyes on the road, all right? Yeah.

0: That's the sounds of a Bridget Blue to get in town.
1: Yeah.
0: All right. Favor of the Almighty.

0: Yeah, man, you guys still rocking with me, right? Yeah, man, I know that. I'm going to send some good ins out to Ruby Bell one more time. It's coming from Marita. Yeah, man.
1: Come on, let your feet get heavy. Let's go, let's go.
0: Understand you're coming around. God is good. Now, the folks who are not doing too well at this time, those who are in the various hospitals, St. Kitts and Nevis, good afternoon. And those who are in tune, pick up the nurses.

Sasha Marley. Hey, give me a call when you can. Hey. Send some greetings out to my brother Jenna Woolopin, King Godfrey, all the folks in Green Valley area, under the cock and henchy. Enough respect. Christina, big up yourself. All the folks in Upper Cairn, Toby's crew, all the folks in Spooners. Good afternoon, good afternoon. Thank you very much for making us a part of your day. We know you believe, man. That's why you tune in every afternoon. You believe in the vibes right here on the Jump On Show. Bet your boy Cheek on the belly. You know we do it. While the others give you some, we give you more. You better believe it. You don't believe, you better ask somebody.

get to send some birthday, well, belated birthday greetings out to Ida over there in Sadler's, the Sadler's Zone, man. Big up yourself, man. See you been to church, Sunday. Yeah, man, I gotta big up Jacqueline one time. Surprising her mom. Hope you had a wonderful time, man. Well, it seems like you did, so big up. All the folks on the road, I gotta send some goodies out to Riding Wheeler, so to speak. Touch on it. Curving Secret Survival. Malcolm X. Conductor Lil. Yeah, man. All the passengers. Good afternoon. Yeah, man. We can sing and praise this afternoon, yeah? We can dance around. Hey, big up all my Merchie. St. Peter's. Calvin as well. Big up Granny.

Yeah, man. Once you're serving the Almighty, victory is your name, I tell you. This one is going to take us into a bulletin board. Yeah, man. After bulletin board, we got the birthday surprise. Hey. Send some good insult to Carol. Nelly. She's in the building rocking with me. All those who are grieving, want to say good afternoon to you and condolences, all right? Yeah, man. But once you have the Almighty, you have victory. Let me send some more birthday goodness out to Ida. Dear in the Saddler's home. Got some love from your daughter, Jacqueline. Yeah, man. Paid your visit, right? Surprise you. Jacqueline, good afternoon to you, man. Love, respect to you.

Yeah, my name is Ida. Darren Sadler, happy birthday to you one more time. One of our senior citizens, man, she celebrated today. And her daughter is here to celebrate with her. So Ida, you got some love from your daughter Jacqueline, your grandchildren, and your great-grandchildren. Big in your on your birthday. So you went to church and take it. Big up Kimai one time. Hey, good people.

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1: We now take a look at items of general interest on Bulletin Board. The electricity supply will be interrupted on Wednesday, 6th May and Thursday, 7th May from 9 in the morning to 3 in the afternoon. Areas to be affected: Warner Street, Kayon on Wednesday, Sadler's Village on Thursday. Customers in these communities can expect an interruption of supply between the hours stated. Please note, supply may be interrupted later and restored earlier than the scheduled times. Any inconvenience caused is regretted. Persons who remain without power are asked to call 465-2013 or 600 from a mobile phone to report the outage. Please be advised that due to high occupancy, Four Seasons Resort Nevis will be fully committed until 12 in the afternoon on Saturday, 9th May. As such, the resort will be closed to outside guests and patrons. Any inconvenience caused is regretted. The public is advised that the application period for entry into the Clarence Fitzroy Bryant College, CFBC, for the academic year 2026-27, commencing August 2026, is now open. The application form can be accessed via the college's website, cfbc.edu.kn. For further information about CFBC programs and or the admission process, please visit the website or call 465-2856, extension 1147, to speak with an admission officer. Notice is hereby given that the 17th Annual General Meeting of the members of First Federal Cooperative Credit Union Limited will be held at Kuna Conference Center, Caribbean Confederation of Credit Unions, on Tuesday, 12th May at 5 in the afternoon. Persons who wish to attend virtually are asked to visit www.firstfederalcreditunion.com to register. The St. Kitts National Men's Council is inviting its membership to its monthly meeting to be held on Wednesday, 13th May at 5 o'clock in the afternoon at the Halliday Smith Primary School in Irishtown. All members are encouraged to attend and to be on time, as important matters will be discussed. The St. Kitts Electricity Company Limited, SKELEC, is inviting suitably qualified and experienced professionals to apply for the position of Accounts Manager. This role is essential to ensuring strong financial governance.

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0: All right, and those, all those who are celebrating, so happy, happy birthday to you. Welcome back to the Vibes Right here on the Power 96.1, the Jump On Show, with your boy Chico in the building, rocking with you on this beautiful Tuesday afternoon, Tuesday the 5th of May 2026. If you're celebrating, happy, happy birthday to you. Yeah, man.
1: Birthday, yeah, my friend. Yeah. One more year from them.
0: All right, let me send some birthday greetings out to Ida over there in the Saddler's home. Happy birthday to you. From your daughter Jacqueline there in Manhattan. And also your grandchildren and your great-grandchildren bigging you up on your birthday. Yeah, man, enough respect to you. Happy, happy, happy birthday. And we also have...

I gotta big up my proud sponsors, the National Bank, the Nation's Bank, the People's Bank. Yeah, man. Also, gotta send some love out to all the folks, Mr. and Mrs. Brand, of Island Bakeries, all the hard workers. Bake those lovely butter bread and pastries are the best on the island. So you gotta check out Island Bakeries, man. And yeah, when you get there, tell them Chico sent you, okay? Hey! Also wanna say now, man, shout out to Cascade, one of our pro sponsors as well. And don't forget, you got the FIFA World Cup 2026 happening. Yeah, man. And if you want a chance to go and you love football, you want a chance to witness a game live, well, Cascade and Coca-Cola, they're giving you that opportunity to go and witness a game. All you have to do is a purchase of 591 ml Coca-Cola original flavor or sugar-free. Uncap it, look for the football logo. Then you'll see the code. When you find that code, man, WhatsApp it to 665-2653. 665-2653. All right, and man, you can be the one flying on that plane. Yeah, man, VIP style. It's gonna be great, man. Take a try, you never know. So big up, man, the folks at Cascade, all the workers, especially Jovita. Yeah, man. Hey, gotta send some good insult to Charisma and the good folks at Flow Nation. Don't forget to sign up for any broadband service. And when you sign up, man, they usually, from time to time, you get $500, $400 grocery voucher, $600 grocery voucher. Yeah, man, so you just never know, all right? And it's fast, it's quick. Yeah. And make sure you sign up for Flow TV as well. Hey, and the postpaid plan. Make the switch. Come on over and join the Flow family. All right, so once again, Ida, happy birthday to you, dear in Saddlers. Yeah, man, the home in Saddlers, she's celebrating. Your daughter Jacqueline is picking up one time, and she's and also your grandchildren and your great grand. And she's thanking all the workers at the home. All the work that they do. All your former co-workers and everybody, all right? Yeah, man. I just got one person to

0: All right, let me see if I get this person. She's celebrating today. Mm.
1: Yeah.
0: Hello. Hello. Hello. Hello.
1: So why are they doing that?
0: Hello.
1: Why are they doing that?
0: Wait, let me try again. I got a lot of stuff going on in the background there. Let me try again and see if I can disrupt them and get their attention again.

0: Hello.
1: Good afternoon. Can you hear me?
0: Yeah. What is that?
1: Okay. Good afternoon. Is this Lana?
0: Yeah.
1: Hey, Lana. Good afternoon, man. This is Chico from the Jump On. This is Chico from the Jump On Show on Pulse Radio. How are you doing?
0: Chico. Yes, darling. Good afternoon.
1: Good afternoon. I understand today is your birthday.
0: Yes, darling.
1: Okay. Well, I have you live on the ear. Call to surprise you and wish you happy birthday live on the ear.
0: Thank you very much.
1: All right. Your neighbor wanted me to call you. Angela.
0: Uh-huh.
1: Yeah, Angela wanted me to holler at you and surprise you and wish you a happy birthday. So how are you enjoying your birthday?
0: I'm enjoying it very well. Thanks.
1: Okay. You got friends over and stuff like that?
0: Yeah, I got someone here with me right now. Okay. Bring me a food basket.
1: Nice. All right, man. Well, I know that you probably had persons visiting you throughout the day and sending messages and stuff like that. So is there anyone you want to say thank you to while you're here?
0: Yes, thank you to Angela Brown and to all my fans them who wish me happy birthday, many more to come and everything. Thanks to everyone who wish me. I'm 62 years old today. I'm proud of it.
1: All right, nice. Social security then.
0: Yeah, of course, I'm going down there with my black yard. I'm retired now.
1: I like that. Oh my goodness. Well, Lana, man, it's good that you could laugh and smile on your birthday, you know what I mean? So God is good and you're celebrating yet another milestone.
0: Yes, thank you very much.
1: All right, so you take good care of yourself. And once again, Angela, big up yourself. Angela wanted me to big up her neighbor, Lana. So, Lana, big up yourself one more time.
0: Okay, big up to Chico Show, listening to your gospel.
1: Love.
0: Thanks again.
1: Nice, man, nice. I got
0: all
1: you.
0: All right, love. Have a blessed day.
1: You too.
0: Yes, thank you very much. Mm-hmm.
1: Yeah, man, one my gospel tip, Pasi, man. Yeah, man. All right, Lana. So, Lana, big up yourself. Happy birthday to you. Lana said you're going to nourish your placard and thing, man. Oh, my goodness. So, Sister Kiyoti, look out for Lana. She'll be down there shortly. All right. So, happy birthday. It's just about 7 minutes on to. So, that was the birthday surprise for today. And once again, I want to big up Ida there in the home in Sadler's. Happy birthday to you from your daughter Jacqueline and your grandchildren and your great-grandchildren there in Manhattan and elsewhere in the U.S. Bigging you up on your birthday today. All right.

0: Yeah, man, it's just about 5 o'clock straight up here. Yeah, man, all those who are on the road at this time, I just want to say good afternoon there. How you doing, man? How you doing there? Safe journey home, wherever you're going. And just remember, too, you don't have to speed to get where you're going. The place is so small, you wonder why people speed so often. It is so dangerous, you know what I mean? Yeah, man, let's protect each other on the road, other drivers and the pedestrians as well. Hey, all for one, one for all. Hey, gotta send some love out to all my folks that are there in Tabra. Yeah, man, gotta big up, man. Princess, lady, yeah, pretty snack it. She got the tasty hands, man. I'm telling you. Hey, hey, hey. Big up Shando. Chanel, how you doing there? Also got a big up on me. Kizaru. I got you, girl.
1: Are y'all listening?
2: Tell me, is that okay?
1: Say it again.
0: And do we need sending some more get well greetings out to Ruby Bell, dear in the hospital. All right, it's coming from Doreen, there in Tabor.

0: Yeah, man, the family with no food would trade the places with you. So remember that, man. Sometimes you think you have it bad. Somebody out there got it worse than you. And they will trade places with you to have your problem than the problem that they have. So think about it, all right? The next time you complain about whatever is going on in your life, just remember there are persons out there who trade places with you because they have it so much worse than you. So God is good, man. So whatever your situation is, just keep praying and keep believing that the Almighty is going to come through for you. Got to send some greetings out to Juanita down there in Boyd's and big up on Trista one time, sis, big up yourself one time, and Joshan Day and the entire crew.
1: Come send back the devil.

somebody call that name. Oh my goodness. When I'm feeling lonely. Sandy Point. Good afternoon. Big up Cindy one time. Big up her brother. Her brother in the back's on the right. Cecil Grant. Big up Granny Fraser. Mr. and Mrs. Milton Sweat. Big up Tasha, Yvette, Vinci, Romicia, my folks are down in Fiji. Newton Ground, I see you. Beyonce.

Cora Francis, Simpons, Linda Francis as well. Don't forget at 6 o'clock we can bring you word of the day, all right?

Let me drop this one, man. Guys are turn me up on this one. There are just some problems that only God can fix, man. Yeah, wherever you are, to whatever your situation is, okay, how bad it is, there are just some problems only God can fix. So you've been all over the place, you've been to friends, you've been all over the place, but you haven't been to one place. Call on the Almighty, man. He's just a prayer away. You don't have to pay for the call or anything.

Gotta send some greetings out to all my folks listening online. www.zazzleonline.com. Big up on Jen in St. Thomas. Good afternoon. Good afternoon. All my folks in Charlotte and Mali. Hey, big up on Paulina Harris. I got a big up Patricia as well. Ayor, what's going on, girl? And let me send some greetings out to Cumberbatch, my brother, Alicia as well, and all the folks around the field. Good afternoon to you, my lady.

0: Yeah, man, that's a God problem. He's on
1: it. I've got a God problem. He can solve it.
2: He's on it.

0: All right, Trista, your song, man. Your song. And this was Sandra Roberts' song as well. So Sandra, continue to rest in peace, man.
1: What have you not done for me?
0: I gotta send some greetings out to Shelley Roberts.
1: All you went through.
0: All the folks in the Matt Knight Irish Town. For Thomas Wood crew.
1: What
0: the gardens.
1: For
0: Sanjo, I know you're blazing me out loud.
1: Where would I be without?
0: Ah, you keep it right, dear.
1: Where would I be without?
0: Crystal says she blazing me out loud. She love it.
1: Where would I be without?
0: All right, Danny, got a bigger palm, Carolyn. Agnes, I see you, man. I see you.

0: Gotta pick up my brother in that Derrick if I feel it. Yeah, man.
1: All you have done.
0: Walking on the singing, Derrick. I'm walking on it. I'm gonna be versatile. As we say, versatile, you know? Give your gospel like I so everything. R&B. Hey.

Come send some greetings out to Dallas Church crew, Mr. and Mrs. Warner. Good afternoon to you guys. Yeah, man. Hey, I also got a big up on Ben Jacks down there at where down there be by? Down there is the down there in the alley, right? No. Where down there be? Big up Waveney one time. I know she know she daughter gonna probably hit me up and say, you know, even know the place. I tell you.

0: Moon title. 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All right, Crystal, big of a say. Yeah, the alley is further up, but dear boy, by way, Cecil Green, them live. Yeah, up that area there. The name just wasn't coming. I'm not had it, but it just wasn't coming at all.
1: I'm in a great place, but the dreams you showed me are bigger than here. I realize
0: I'm going further up is Scrabble, right? Yeah.

Yeah, man, something big is about to happen to you, man. You gotta believe it. Have faith and believe it. Whenever you pray, man, just keep it. You can't pray once and expect things to happen. You gotta keep on praying. If things don't work so, you know what I mean? No, we live in the microwave age, you know what I mean? One minute thing and so on. Everything is quick, quick, quick. Yeah. Gotta got some patience. It'll take a little bit. But you gotta strengthen your resolve, you know? Yeah. Queen B, I see you in the building. I see you in the building.

I gotta remind you guys that the jump off is powered by National Bank, Island Bakeries, Cascade, and Flow Nation. Yeah, man, four great companies, right? Even Sinkins and Nevis. And just remember, man, support these businesses, okay? And when you support these businesses, you are supporting the Jump On Show. All my Jump On fans, please do, okay?

I know the devil. I know he's an opposer. So he's not going to tell me the truth. So anytime the devil tells me I'm not something.

0: George.
1: Gotta pick up my brother in Woodley down there in Sandy Point. Pick up his wife as well. Came up yeah, man, he's
0: The enemy came up against your character.
1: He's a diehard fan, you know. Yeah. Keep listening, man. That's the man. Yeah. The letter works, man. Mm-hmm. Yeah. Local talent.
0: The enemy came up against your health. The enemy came up against your finance.
1: I gotta pick up Latija there in Atlanta, the ATL. Yeah, man. My sister, big up yourself. Had a wonderful day today, huh?

Alright, Denise here. 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At least school. Big up your grandma. And big up the kids. I'm gonna send some goodness out to Colleen Phipps, my NCI crew. How you doing, Colleen? I got a big up on Sherry and all the folks in Atlas, larger village. Yeah. Big up those in larger project. Sherry Lynn. Yeah. They haven't seen what you can. Believe for it. There is power in his name. All the folks in there, Taylor's Village. We got the Procups, Leroy and Wilma. Also got a big up on Gene, one of our donors. Good afternoon. New tongue.

Joe, what you gonna do next match, man? What you gonna do next match? Also want to big up Delores and all the folks that they were at Gillies Meadow.

0: Something big is gonna happen.
1: He tunes again, though.
0: I hear him wish.
1: I do believe that, man. Something big is gonna happen for you, man. Just believe.
0: He's getting ready.
1: Trust and believe. Yes.
0: No man can.
1: He's getting ready to open doors. No man can shut.
0: His tear down every wall that's been.
1: And even the doors that he shut. He was protecting you and you don't even know.
0: Your heart steady in the place.
1: That's the Almighty we serve.
0: Because

0: God is turning it around, and we're going to run this one more time. Let me send some sympathy greetings out to Wendy Richardson, dear in Anguilla. I understand you lost your son tragically. So you got some love coming from your sister Yvette down there in Fiji. All right?
1: Something big is gonna happen. I hear him whisper, just keep your eyes on me.
0: All right, Yvette, big up yourself. I was nice hearing.

Abba, yeah, that's a nice one right there, man. And teach me how to love. Yeah. And sometimes we need some love in this place, right? Oh, because some of us lie, some of us too miserable, boy. Nothing ever satisfies us. We complain about everything. So we're not gonna love in our hearts at all. Hear them singing. Where is the priest? You know what I mean?

0: Yes, some people who lie, they're miserable, so tell. Where are the miserable bad?
1: With all of their praising and all the emotions that I have been chasing.
0: Miserable and wicked.
1: There is that. You and me.
0: Just you and me.
1: Yeah.

All right, let me send some somebody greetings out to Yvette Hazel there in the Bronx. Yeah, that's Idol's Ida's friend and co-worker. Yeah, man, happy birthday to you from Jacqueline and also Ida. So you guys are celebrating it. Yeah, on the same day. So happy birthday, man. What to do now? Teach me how to have church on a Monday. Yeah. Mm-mm. You can be my company. Heal my heart. Take the lead. Teach me how to have church on a Monday. Don't you just love some John Legend? Love me some John. Tasha Cobbs. Great combination.

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1: Hey guys, I check out this one here. Let go, let God.
0: Let go, let God. He already knows.
1: Queen B.
0: Every
1: big up.
0: Every burden, every low.
1: Big up my brother, Jenny.
0: Pray.

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4: Oh, yeah, let's run that one more time. You crazy? Hey, choose on you.

I'm telling you, man, sometimes you just gotta say, God, I'm sorry for losing my way. Such a beautiful song. Teddy Swim, Get in Town with you. God, I'm sorry.

All right, we got what are the day coming up next? All right, yeah, right after this one. And then we're going to take a break and come back with some more great vibes. We're going to up the tempo.

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All right, the word of the day is euphemism. Euphemism. E-U-P-H-E-M-I-S-M. And euphemism is a figure of speech, right? Yeah. And basically is euphemism replaces a harsh, direct, or unpleasant term with a milder or more indirect expression. So when you don't want to use a harsh word to describe somebody, you try to find a nice, mild word to do it. An example, euphemism in a sentence. Okay, we decided to use the term senior citizen as a polite euphemism for old people or an old person. All right, so instead of saying old person or old people, you say senior citizen. That's a euphemism. So you're using a mild word to describe somebody. Because, you know what I mean, old people sound kind of harsh, you know what I mean? So you say senior citizen. That sounds nicer, you know, and milder. And so, you use that. We decided to use the term senior citizen as a polite euphemism for old person or old people. All right? So the word of the day is a euphemism. All right? E-U-P-H-E-M-I-S-M. A euphemism. So I hope you guys had your pen or your paper or your gadgets and you jot down the word. All right? And you can use it. You can use it. And, you know, sometimes you might hear euphemism come up. And it's, like I said, it's a figure of speech. So, yeah, like hyperbole and all those other simile and all those things, all right? All right, that's the word of the day. We're going to take a break and come back.

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And she's thinking about her granddaughter, still remembering her. Princess, to continue to rest in peace. Gotta send some greetings out to Nelvi there with Nevis. Nelvi, good good evening to you. Big up my brother in Passer on the waterfront, the ferry terminal. And big up Josie Lucy. Nelvi there in Newcastle, Josie Lucy. We got the folks there at Cane and Cherry Gardens, Virgin Gabo. And let me big up Reese. Teacher Rock Keller, all the folks in a Ginger.

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0: In the top stories, Prime Minister Dr. Terence Rue paid tribute to the labor movement during Monday's Labor Day celebrations. The National Secretariat for Human Security and Well-Being has met with the Nevis Island Administration to advance federation-wide safety initiatives. And the Medicinal Cannabis Authority says establishing the right legal framework is key to the long-term success of the industry. The details on these stories and more after the break.
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2: It's something that you can't put into words. A buzz in the air. From the time you wake up, you're ready to go. The freedom. The fantasy. The fact. To know it is to live it and love it. You have to experience it. If you know, you know. Angostura White Oak Rum. New look. Same vibes inside.

0: Hello and welcome to the ZIZ Major Newscast. I am Shaira Flanders. Nationally, Prime Minister Dr. Terence Drew has reaffirmed the importance of the labor movement, describing it as central to workers' rights and national development in St. Kitts and Nevis. Speaking at a Labor Day event, the Prime Minister said the movement remains a driving force for unity and progress.
1: Up until now, we continue to do it stronger and stronger. Without labor, there's no movement and upward mobility of our workers. Put your hands together for the labor movement. This is not just about politics. This is about a movement. You can never, ever separate the St. Kitts Nevis labor movement from Labor Day.
0: Dr. Drew noted that Labor Day is rooted in struggle and sacrifice and cannot be separated from the labor movement. The Prime Minister also pointed to the historical role of the movement in securing rights for workers, including the establishment of trade unions.
1: In 1932, this great labor movement began. It was born out of hardship, but guided by the courage of the people. It fought for the legal establishment of trade unions, achieved in 1940. It fought so that workers could stand together, speak with one voice, and claim their rightful place in society. And it fought for this very day that we observe as Labor Day. So let us be clear. It is impossible to separate Labor Day from the labor movement.
0: Prime Minister Drew further outlined key government initiatives aimed at improving the lives of workers.
1: Today, our mission remains unchanged. We are committed to the advancement of workers, not alone, but through action. That is why we have increased your minimum wage not once, but twice. And this is the movement that moves always to increase the minimum wage. We increase the minimum wage because we understand a simple truth. Strong wage is more powerful than a temporary assistance. A higher wage means a better chance to access credit, to social security, which means more benefit and greater financial independence. So when income is earned through work, it builds stability, it builds dignity, and it builds a secure future. Citizens and comrades, we also made education free for the workers, for your children, all the way up to college. This is because the children of workers must not be limited by circumstance. It must be empowered by...
0: As the labor movement approaches 100 years, the Prime Minister called for continued unity and commitment to national development. And in other news, the National Secretariat for Human Security and Well-being has held a high-level meeting with the Nevis Island Administration, or NIA, reinforcing the federal government's commitment to a federation-wide approach to safety and well-being. The St. Kitts delegation, led by Senator Iseline Philip, co-chair of the Human Security and Well-being Task Force, was received by Premier Mark Brantley and the Nevis Cabinet last Wednesday. Secretariat Coordinator Eartha Carey and Acting Program Director Hans Richards were also part of the delegation. Discussions covered the Secretariat's ongoing community work on Nevis and upcoming national initiatives, including the first annual Own Your Summer program. The initiative targets young people between the ages of 13 and 20 and will be delivered in partnership with businesses, sports groups, faith-based organizations, and community groups. It will offer skills development, educational support, and job placements aimed at keeping young people constructively engaged during the summer months. Both sides reaffirmed their commitment to continued collaboration, with the Secretariat emphasizing that Nevis remains a key partner in the delivery of its programs. The Secretariat's next public stakeholder engagement is scheduled for tomorrow, Wednesday, May 6th at 5:30 p.m. at the National Solid Waste Management Authority Conference Room in Taylor's Range. And in other news, the Medicine or Cannabis Authority says it is working closely with key agencies to ensure the industry is built on a strong legal foundation. Chief Executive Officer Nadiv Mills says the authority is engaging the Office of the Attorney General to help ensure all operations remain in line with the laws governing cannabis in the Federation. While the Attorney General's office is not involved in vetting applications, Mills says its role is critical in guiding the legal framework that supports the industry.
2: The AG isn't really part of the vetting process, but I am working with him closely in terms of interpreting the law to the best of my ability so that it serves those that it is intended to serve.
0: Mills says the overall goal is to establish a properly regulated industry that can safely deliver the benefits of medicinal cannabis to those who need it.
2: I think the aim of the medicinal cannabis industry is really to provide a legal framework for patients to access this alternative type of care, which is medicinal cannabis, for common issues. Things, for example, insomnia, you know, loss of appetite, these type of things. We really just want to provide a safe and legal way for patients to access this type of medication. As far as the participants, the licensed operators, as long as they are following our rules that is set up by the SRO, our standards, and basically not doing anything illegal, we will support them.
0: He also stressed the importance of a thorough vetting process for applicants, saying taking the time to get it right is key to the industry's long-term success.
2: This can have detrimental effects on not just the MCA or this industry. We are governed by international treaties, and we don't want to risk, especially not our correspondent banking, by any missteps that we might take.
0: And after the break, the St. Kitts and Nevis Defense Force has congratulated Staff Sergeant Phipps on completing a regional drill and ceremonial course, and the Ministry of Health is urging the public to make hand washing a daily habit. The details after this.

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3: For staying with us. The St. Kitts and Nevis Defense Force has congratulated Staff Sergeant Phipps on the successful completion of a regional drill and ceremonial course in Barbados. The course, hosted by the Barbados Defense Force, ran from March 16th to April 30th and brought together participants from across the Caribbean. It focused on drill and instructional techniques, ceremonial planning, and the development of leadership, discipline, and professional standards. Participants also engaged in practical exercises, including a simulated military funeral, wreath-laying ceremonies, and route marches through Bridgetown. The Defense Force says Staff Sergeant Phipps' achievement reflects dedication, professionalism, and a commitment to excellence. It added that the training will further strengthen the force's capacity to execute military and national ceremonies with precision and pride. In other news, the Ministry of Health is marking World Hand Hygiene Day with a reminder that proper hand washing remains one of the simplest and most effective ways to prevent the spread of germs. The ministry is urging the public to wash hands with soap and water before eating, before preparing food, after using the bathroom, and after coughing, sneezing, or caring for someone who is ill. Officials say making hand hygiene a daily habit is one of the most powerful steps individuals can take to protect their families and communities. Meanwhile, the Ministry of Education is warning the public that a graphic circulating on social media claiming the school cell phone policy has been cancelled is false. The ministry says the policy remains fully in effect and that no changes have been made. Official information is available through the ministry's education media unit, its website at education.gov.kn, and the St. Kitts and Nevis Information Service. And coming up in regional news, Guyana has told the World Court that 70% of its territory is at stake as landmark hearings over the Essequibo dispute begin. And St. Lucian officials say a rodent was responsible for an island-wide blackout in St. Lucia last weekend. The details after the break.

of it. There are some things in life that are worth the extra mile. Seize the moment. Capture the experience.

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1: Welcome back. Guyana has told the International Court of Justice that 70% of its territory is at stake as historic hearings over the disputed Essequibo region got underway in The Hague on Monday. Foreign Minister Hugh Hilton told the court the dispute has been a blight on Guyana's existence as a sovereign state from its very beginning. Guyana's legal team dismissed Venezuela's arguments as not new and said they have already been rejected by the court. The Essequibo region, rich in gold, diamonds, timber, and other natural resources, sits close to massive offshore oil deposits. An 1899 arbitration decision drew the border largely in Guyana's favor. Venezuela contends that a 1966 agreement effectively nullified that ruling and has claimed the territory as its own since the Spanish colonial period. Guyana brought the case to the ICJ in 2018. The court established its jurisdiction in 2020 and in 2025 ordered Venezuela to refrain from holding elections for officials who would supposedly oversee the region. Venezuela's acting president, Delcy Rodriguez, has been wearing a pin in the shape of the Essequibo region during recent visits to Grenada and Barbados, a gesture that has become increasingly common among Venezuelan government officials since the removal of Nicolas Maduro from power. Venezuela will present its opening arguments on Wednesday. In other news, a rodent is responsible for last weekend's island-wide blackout in St. Lucia. Electricity provider Luslec has confirmed. The St. Lucia Power Services Limited says a rodent came into contact with an 11-kilovolt breaker at its cul-de-sac network on May 1st, triggering automatic protection systems that shut down the entire electricity grid. Luslec says while such incidents are rare, they are known risk in power systems worldwide. Apologizing to its customers, the power company said a full technical review is now underway to strengthen system resilience. And coming up, the World Health Organization says real human-to-human spread of hantavirus may have occurred on a cruise ship. And India's ruling party has won a major victory in West Bengal. Stay with us.

Thank you for staying with us. The World Health Organization says there may have been rare human-to-human transmission of hantavirus on board a cruise ship where three passengers have died. The MV Hondius, which set sail from Argentina around a month ago, is now anchored near Cape Verde as health officials responded to the outbreak. The virus is usually spread through contact with rodents, but the WHO says in this case it may have been passed between people in close contact. Seven cases have been identified so far, including two confirmed infections, with testing continuing among passengers and crew. Two crew members with respiratory symptoms are being evacuated to the Netherlands for treatment. Around 149 people from more than 20 countries remain on board under strict precautionary measures. Health teams from Cape Verde, supported by the WHO, have boarded the ship with disinfection and protective measures now in place. Officials say the risk to the wider public remains low. And India's ruling party has scored a major political win, breaking into the opposition stronghold of West Bengal. Partial results from the Election Commission show Prime Minister Narendra Modi's BJP has won at least 124 seats in the 294-member assembly, with leads in dozens more. The result marks a significant shift in a state long governed by the All India Trinamool Congress under Chief Minister Mamata Banerjee, who has been in power since 2011. The BJP has never before governed West Bengal, making this a breakthrough moment for Modi's party. The election has also drawn criticism, with opposition groups raising concerns over changes to voter lists. The outcome is expected to strengthen Modi's position midway through his third term, after his party was forced to rely on allies following the 2024 national election. Speaking to supporters, Modi said the results signal a new phase for the state and reflect the party's growing appeal. The defeat is seen as a setback for Banerjee, who had emerged as a key figure in efforts to unite India's fragmented opposition. And up next in sport, the SKNFA Final Four playoffs continue Wednesday night, with KON Rockets and Old Road Jets both in action. And the Minnesota Timberwolves stunned San Antonio despite a record-breaking performance from Wembanyama. Stay tuned.

0: First up in sport, the race for the SKNFA Premier League title continues on Wednesday night with match day two of the Final Four playoffs at the NGB Technical Center. At 6 p.m., leaders Keon Rockets, fresh off their opening win over Newtown United, take on St. Peter's, who are still searching for their first points of the competition. Then at 8 p.m., regular season champions Old Road Jets will look to extend their unbeaten run as they face Newtown United. Newtown, currently third in the standings, will be aiming to bounce back and keep their title hopes alive. Keon leads the table, followed by Old Road in second, with Newtown third and St. Peter's fourth. Meanwhile, a record-breaking defensive performance from Victor Wembanyama was not enough to prevent the Minnesota Timberwolves taking a 1-0 lead against the San Antonio Spurs in the NBA's conference semifinals. Wembanyama made 12 blocks, a record for the NBA playoffs, but Minnesota, sixth seed in the Western Conference, upset second seed San Antonio by claiming a 104-102 win on the road on Monday. The Defensive Player of the Year added 11 points and 15 rebounds, becoming the third player to get a triple-double in the playoffs, including blocks, since the league began tracking blocks in 1973-74. Anthony Edwards returned from a knee injury for the Timberwolves and scored 18 points from the bench as they held on to win the opening game of the best of seven series. San Antonio remain at home for game two on Wednesday. And when we come back, we'll have another look at the stories that made the headlines.
1: Emma, not a day in the books. Well, hello there.
2: She pretty from head to toe, and are you ready to go?

Recapping the top stories, Prime Minister Dr. Terence Drew paid tribute to the labor movement during Monday's Labor Day celebrations. The National Secretariat for Human Security and Well-being has met with the Nevis Island Administration to advance federation-wide safety initiatives. And the Medicinal Cannabis Authority says establishing the right legal framework is key to the long-term success of the industry. And that brings us to the end of the ZIZ Major Newscast. Thank you so much for tuning in. I've been your presenter, Shaira Flanders. Have a good one.

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0: 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Up next, we have bulletin board and the weather report.
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2: We now take a look at items of general interest on Bulletin Board. The electricity supply will be interrupted on Wednesday, 6th May, and Thursday, 7th May, from 9 in the morning to 3 in the afternoon. Areas to be affected: Warner Street, Cayon on Wednesday, Sadler's Village on Thursday. Customers in these communities can expect an interruption of supply between the hours stated. Please note, supply may be interrupted later and restored earlier than the scheduled times. Any inconvenience caused is regretted. Persons who remain without power are asked to call 465-2013 or 600 from a mobile phone to report the outage. Please be advised that due to high occupancy, Four Seasons Resort Nevis will be fully committed until 12 in the afternoon on Saturday, 9th May. As such, the resort will be closed to outside guests and patrons. Any inconvenience caused is regretted. The public is advised that the application period for entry into the Clarence Fitzroy Bryant College, CFBC, for the academic year 2026-27 commencing August 2026 is now open. The application form can be accessed via the college's website, cfbc.edu.kn. For further information about CFBC programs and or the admission process, please visit the website or call 465-2856 extension 1147 to speak with an admission officer. Notice is hereby given that the 17th Annual General Meeting of the members of First Federal Cooperative Credit Union Limited will be held at Kuna Conference Center, Caribbean Confederation of Credit Unions, on Tuesday, 12th May at 5 in the afternoon. Persons who wish to attend virtually are asked to visit www.firstfederalcreditunion.com to register. The St. Kitts National Men's Council is inviting its membership to its monthly meeting to be held on Wednesday, 13th May at 5 o'clock in the afternoon at the Halliday Smith Primary School in Irishtown. All members are encouraged to attend and to be on time, as important matters will be discussed. The St. Kitts Electricity Company Limited, SKELEC, is inviting suitably qualified and experienced professionals to apply for the position of Accounts Manager. This role is essential to ensuring strong financial governance, accountability, and operational excellence across the organization. The successful candidate will work closely with senior management to ensure accuracy, compliance, and sound financial decision-making. Applications should be sent to hr@skelec.kn. The deadline, Thursday, 14th May. And that's Bulletin Board.
1: This has been Bulletin Board, heard every weekday at 7:15 and 10:30 a.m. Also at 12:30, 4:30, and 7:15 p.m.

The weather bulletin issued at 7 p.m. Tuesday, 5th of May. The present weather, fair skies, winds, a gentle breeze of 10 miles per hour from the east south. And that should probably be the east southeast. The temperature is 29 degrees Celsius or 84 degrees Fahrenheit. Humidity 74%. The sea level pressure is 1016.5 millibars or 30.01 inches. The sunrise tomorrow is 5:43 a.m. Sunset tomorrow 6:32 p.m. And the weather forecast valid until 8 p.m. tomorrow. The winds easterly at 8 to 18 miles per hour with lighter spells in some places overnight. The sea is 1 to 1.2 meters or 3 to 4 feet. And the forecast for St. Kitts and Nevis, an upper level trough and a weak tropical wave will be moving over the islands tonight, but because the moisture levels will remain low and not deep enough, the chance of showers will remain restricted. The weather tonight is partly cloudy with a 20% or slight chance of brief showers, and the weather tomorrow is partly cloudy with a 40% or moderate chance of late afternoon showers. That was the weather forecast for this evening.

Send Kitsunibis, get ready. The third annual Jesus in the City Parade and Festival is coming to Independence Square on Saturday, May 16th, 2026. 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

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Right here on the Jump Off Show with your boy Chico in the building. Representing 2026. Jumping the 411 on you. And you know, it's Tuesday, and you know what we do? We're just winding down on the gospel tip for today. I just want to send some buddy greetings out to all those who are in tune and all those who are celebrating today. Happy, happy birthday to you. Had a big up Lana one time. Dear in the New Road, happy birthday to you. Send some more greetings out to Jacqueline, dear in Manhattan. Big up yourself one time. Big up her mom, Ida, who is celebrating today, dear in Sadler's. Happy, happy birthday to you. Big up my proud sponsors, National Bank, Island Bakeries, Cascabe, and Flow Nation.

just about winding down. It's just about 9 minutes onto 8. Send some greetings out to Marcelo, dear in Montreal. Good evening to you and your family.

It's just about 1 minute onto eight. Here's where I'm going to leave you for this evening. I hope you guys had a wonderful time. Truly was a blessing today. And I got to big up all those who stayed the course. Even though you had fun, all the messages and the calls. I just want to thank you very much. Send some greetings out to Sandy Point. Big up Cindy there at Farms Meadows. And touch on Yvette down there in Fiji. Big up on Tasha and Romesia. Beyonce and Melissa, there in Newton Ground. Marlene as well. So until we meet again tomorrow, God's willing, once is the will of the Creator, I'll be here with you once again from 3 until 8 on the Jump Usher, powered by National Bank, Alan Bakeway's Cost Cab, and Flow. But let me send some more greetings out to Pastor in Nevis on the Bayfront. And not forgetting Nelvi there in Newcastle and Juicy Lucy as well. So we can go out on this one, all right? Pleasure Pulse is up next. Church today, come on.